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7: 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Now your local forecast from the Hanson Paving Weather Center.
8: Overcast tonight with thunderstorms likely. Lows level off around 61. Southerly winds 8 to 15 miles per hour. Overcast skies tomorrow. Slight chance for storms. Daytime highs approaching 83. Chance for storms tomorrow night. Lows dip down to about 58. I'm Staff Meteorologist Paul Trombley on KNSI. Currently 82.
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0: Well, if it does make it to President Trump's desk, Homeland Security Secretary Mark Wayne Mullen before a House panel today. Democrats have been demanding an ICE facility in Newark, New Jersey be shut down.
1: Rather than addressing these problems and forcing the contractor that runs the facility to do its job, DHS responded by attacking protesters and defending inhumane conditions.
0: Congressman Betty Thompson, Mississippi, Secretary Mullen blaming Democrats for inciting violent protest in New Jersey. 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

0: Seth is in Boca Raton. Hi, Seth. How are you?
1: 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Thank you for taking the call. 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So I'm 52 years old. I'm single, no kids, no debt. I've been in debt. I went bankrupt 20 years ago. Fortunately, I'm in a lot better place. I make between $1,500 to $2,000 a week in cash. I work in the restaurant business, so it varies. I own my car. It's just me and my doggy. I have $60,000.

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8: When you need to know, your weather is on KNSI. Now your local forecast from the Hanson Paving Weather Center.
9: Overcast tonight with thunderstorms likely. Lows level off around 61. Southerly winds 8 to 15 miles per hour. Overcast skies tomorrow. Slight chance for storms. Daytime highs approaching 83. Chance for storms tomorrow night. Lows dip down to about 58. I'm Staff Meteorologist Paul Frombly on KNSI. Currently 82.
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7: When you need to know, your weather is on KNSI. Now your local forecast from the Hanson Paving Weather Center.
8: Thunderstorms likely tonight. Otherwise, cloudy skies expected. Lows level off around 61. South winds 8 to 15 miles per hour. Cloudy tomorrow. Slight chance for storms. Daytime highs approaching 83. Mainly cloudy skies expected tomorrow night. Chance of thunderstorms. Lows level off around 58. I'm meteorologist Paul Trombley on KNSI. Right now, 79.
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1: When you need to know, your weather is on KNSI. Now your local forecast from the Hanson Paving Weather Center.
2: Thunderstorms likely tonight. Otherwise, cloudy skies expected. Lows level off around 61. South winds 8 to 15 miles per hour. Cloudy tomorrow. Slight chance for storms. Daytime highs approaching 83. Mainly cloudy skies expected tomorrow night. Chance of thunderstorms. Lows level off around 58. I'm meteorologist Paul Trombley on KNSI. Right now, 79.
3: Fox News, I'm Tom Rigotti. Four House Republicans have joined Democrats in passing the War Powers Act, sending it to the Senate amid the conflict with Iran. This is President Trump insists talks with the regime are ongoing. Fox's Griff Jenkins reports.
4: Despite Iranian reports that peace talks have ceased, President Trump says Tehran has not left the negotiation.

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0: This Father's Day, skip the socks and ditch the necktie, as KNSI is giving Dad what he really wants. A free round of golf at Rich Spring Golf Club. 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It's KNSI's Father's Day for the Win contest, brought to you by Rich Spring Golf Club and the station keeping Dad cool on and off the green this Father's Day. KNSI.
2: Instructing Dan and everybody else that's involved in that very complicated process, which is going to go, I think, very quickly, that we are going to make him permanent Attorney General.
3: And Blanche has been serving as acting Attorney General after the White House fired former AG Pam Bondi in April. Nomination would have to be confirmed by the Senate. House of Representatives issuing a rare rebuke to President Trump Wednesday over his handling of the conflict in Iran.
4: On this vote, the yeas are 215 and the nays are 208. The concurrent resolution is adopted.
3: Four Republicans joined with Democrats to pass the War Powers Resolution to halt military action in Iran. 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
10: Negotiations are continuing. I'm Sue Guzman, Fox News. President Trump denying reports that peace talks with Iran have broken down. Fox's Peter Ducey.
11: The president says fake news reports that the Islamic Republic of Iran and the USA stopped speaking a few days ago are false and erroneous. The conversations between us have been going on continuously, including 4 days ago, 3 days ago, 2 days ago, 1 day ago, and today. Where they lead, one never knows. The president also now admits he has recently used some nasty language while talking to Bibi Netanyahu. He did a podcast with Miranda Devine for the New York Post. He confirms an Axios report about some F-bombs over the phone, and he elaborates that he is perturbed, his word, that Netanyahu keeps attacking Lebanon to their north.
10: On Wednesday, the House of Representatives sent a rare pushback to President Trump, voting in favor of the War Powers Act, several Republicans joining Democrats. Another state is being investigated by lawmakers following accusations of Medicaid fraud.
12: House Republicans are investigating Medicaid fraud in Ohio. This comes after they found fraud in Minnesota. Texas Republican Brandon Gill claims that bad actors from the Somali community operate in both states. At a hearing, Gill tangled with Democratic Ohio State Senator Nikki Antonio. But Antonio pushed back, saying Republicans control Ohio state government. House Republicans dared Democrats to oppose anti-fraud bills. One bill on the floor increased oversight for child care programs. Another bill blocks people from bilking the needy out of government aid.
10: Fox's Chad Pergram. President Trump announcing Wednesday night he will nominate Todd Blanche to serve as Attorney General, tapping his former personal lawyer for the post. An official announcement expected Thursday. Blanche has been serving as acting AG since Pam Bondi was fired by Trump in April. 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
10: California is still counting votes in the L.A. mayoral primary and the gubernatorial primary to decide who will be on the ballot in November. Fox's Anita Vogel has the latest.
6: The latest numbers show Spencer Pratt trailing Mayor Karen Bass by just 5 percentage points, and the very progressive city councilwoman Nithya Raman in third. The fact that there will even be a runoff is a bit of a blow to Bass, who has been in politics representing California for decades, but failed to convince L.A. voters she's done enough to combat the homeless crisis and to help the victims in the Pacific Palisades. And in the heated California governor's race, former Fox News host Steve Hilton is still holding on to a slight lead over another career politician, former HHS Secretary Javier Becerra, with billionaire progressive Tom Steyer a distant third.
10: General election will be held November 3rd. NFL Commissioner Roger Goodell ducking Congress as questions mount about the increasing number of football games on streaming platforms and the mounting costs for fans.
17: Roger Goodell has declined an invitation to appear at a House Judiciary Committee hearing on June 10th. Committee Chairman Jim Jordan is one of several elected officials raising concerns about the price fans have to pay to watch NFL games and whether the league streaming deals comply with the 1961 broadcasting law that granted the league a limited antitrust exemption. Courts have previously ruled the law applies only to broadcast networks, not cable, satellite, or streaming. There's been bipartisan sentiment in favor of updating the statute. The Justice Department is investigating the NFL for potential anti-competitive practices. Tom Rigotti, Fox News.
10: SpaceX says it plans to raise up to $75 billion when it goes public this month. Share is expected to cost $135 in an initial public offering. SpaceX could have a market value nearly $1.8 trillion and could make Elon Musk the world's first ever trillionaire if that happens. I'm Sue Guzman. This is Fox News.
9: 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Now your local forecast from the Hanson Paving Weather Center.
18: Thunderstorms likely overnight. Otherwise, cloudy skies expected. Lows level off around 63. Southerly winds 8 to 15 miles per hour. Slight chance for storms Thursday, high of 83. Slight chance of thunderstorms Thursday night. Lows level off around 60. Partly cloudy skies. I'm Staff Meteorologist Paul Cromley on KNSI. Currently 66.
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2: This is the Ox, and I'm on the road for you all year. 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Ox Across America title sponsors are Mike Bryant with Bradshaw Bryant Law Office and Coyles Flags and Flagpoles. Also brought to you by Bob Abel, RCA Real Estate and Eastgate Business Center, and Farm Right of Sauk Rapids throughout all of 2025 on KNSI.
3: Missiles and drones into Kuwait Wednesday. President Trump says the ceasefire is working.
4: We nipped it in the bud very quickly, as we do in the greatest military in the world.
3: The president described the Iranian strikes as a response to what U.S. military officials described as defensive strikes by the U.S. earlier this week.
5: Fox's Jared Halpern. President Trump announcing that he'll nominate Todd Blanche to serve as attorney general. Tapping his former personal lawyer for the Post, speaking on Wednesday night.
6: I'm instructing Dan and everybody else that's involved in that very complicated process, which is going to go, I think, very quickly, that we are going to make him permanent attorney general.
5: Blanche has been serving as acting attorney general. And the New York Knicks take game one of the NBA Finals in San Antonio, knocking off the Spurs 105-95. Game two is Friday night. 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
0: When you need to know, your weather is on KNSI. Now your local forecast from the Hanson Paving Weather Center.
14: Thunderstorms likely overnight. Otherwise, cloudy skies expected. Lows level off around 63. Southerly winds 8 to 15 miles per hour. Slight chance for storms Thursday, high of 83. Slight chance of thunderstorms Thursday night. Lows level off around 60. Partly cloudy skies. I'm staff meteorologist Paul Cromley on KNSI. Currently 66.
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7: when you need to know.
8: Keeping the ceasefire in place, I'm Ted Lindner, Fox News. President Trump says the ceasefire is still on despite Iran's strikes on Gulf state neighbors, as a permanent peace deal remains elusive.
9: President Trump is downplaying Iranian airstrikes on Kuwait, a barrage that killed at least one civilian and wounded others.
10: There's a reason for everything, and we hit them pretty hard the night before, and actually last night.
9: The president says he considers the ceasefire with Iran to still be in place.
10: It's a different part of the world. You know, I'd say in that part of the world, ceasefire is when you're shooting in a more moderate manner.
9: President Trump says he also believes Iran is moving closer to signing a deal to abandon its nuclear program, an agreement he says that could come together by this weekend. At the White House, Jared Halpern, Fox News.
8: Meanwhile, the president suffering a rare defeat in the GOP-led House in a largely symbolic vote. Democrats, joined by a handful of Republicans, voting to curb his war powers in Iran. If the measure did make it to the president's desk, he would likely just use his veto power. Israel and Lebanon agreeing to renew their fragile ceasefire and create a number of security zones inside Lebanon. Hezbollah militants would be banned from those zones. The renewed ceasefire comes after a heated call from President Trump to Israeli Prime Minister Bibi Netanyahu. President Trump announcing on Wednesday night he'll nominate Todd Blanche to serve as Attorney General, tapping his former personal lawyer for the post.
11: I'm instructing Dan and everybody else that's involved in that very complicated process, which is going to go, I think, very quickly, that we are going to make him permanent Attorney General.
8: Blanche, of course, has been serving as acting Attorney General. And the New York Knicks take game one of the NBA Finals in San Antonio, knocking off the Spurs 105-95. The Knicks finishing the game on an 11-0 run, Jalen Brunson scoring 30 points. Game two happens Friday night. 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
8: California is still counting votes in its gubernatorial primary to decide who'll be in a position for the primary elections. Fox's Anita Vogel with more.
6: The latest numbers show Spencer Pratt trailing Mayor Karen Bass by just 5 percentage points, and the very progressive city councilwoman Nithya Raman in third. The fact that there will even be a runoff is a bit of a blow to Bass, who has been in politics representing California for decades, but failed to convince LA voters she's done enough to combat the homeless crisis and to help the victims in the Pacific Palisades. And in the heated California governor's race, former Fox News host Steve Hilton is still holding on to a slight lead over another career politician, former HHS Secretary Javier Becerra, with billionaire progressive Tom Steyer a distant third.
8: A milestone birthday of Hollywood icon Marilyn Monroe being marked with a memorabilia auction.
7: Marilyn Monroe would have turned 100 on June 1st, and Julian's Auctions is teaming up with Turner Classic Movies for the sale that even has items she personally owned and used. Among the lots, Marilyn's lipstick and other cosmetics, an early 1949 signed contract, and an annotated script from her last unfinished film, Something's Got to Give. There are pieces related to some of her other movies, including Gentlemen Prefer Blondes, The Misfits, Bus Stop, and more. The auction also includes never-before-seen items like film footage and photographs, handwritten notes and letters, and even a 1954 handwritten recipe for stuffing. Tanya J. Powers, Fox News.
8: And Donald Trump is the name of a rare albino buffalo named after the president for having similar hair. The animal's been drawing crowds from across Bangladesh since he arrived at the National Zoo last week. The buffalo, originally meant to be slaughtered for the Muslim Festival of Sacrifice, but have since ordered him transferred to the Bangladesh Zoo in the capital instead. I'm Ted Lindner. This is Fox News.
5: When you need to know, your weather is on KNSI. Now your local forecast from the Hanson Paving Weather Center.
13: Thunderstorms likely overnight. Otherwise, cloudy skies expected. Lows level off around 63. Southerly winds 8 to 15 miles per hour. Slight chance for storms Thursday, high of 83. Slight chance of thunderstorms Thursday night. Lows level off around 60, partly cloudy skies. I'm staff meteorologist Paul Cromley on KNSI. Currently, it's 66 degrees.
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5: Conflict with Iran. This is President Trump insists that talks with the regime are ongoing. Fox's Griff Jenkins.
6: Despite Iranian reports that peace talks have ceased, President Trump says Tehran has not left the negotiating table and a deal could soon come. The president also says Iran has agreed to one of his red lines.
5: NASA's giving up on a spacecraft after losing touch with the vessel as it orbited the red planet.
7: After 6 months of radio silence, NASA is declaring its Mars Maven officially dead. The spacecraft was launched in 2013 to study the red planet's atmosphere from orbit, but in December, Maven mysteriously fell silent as it moved behind Mars.
5: That's Fox's Tom Graham reporting. 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
11: Well, that wasn't doing that last fall. Okay, that's new. And that's not good.
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1: When you need to know, your weather is on KNSI. Now your local forecast from the Hanson Paving Weather Center.
13: Thunderstorms likely overnight. Otherwise, cloudy skies expected. Lows level off around 63. Southerly winds 8 to 15 miles per hour. Slight chance for storms Thursday. High of 83. Slight chance of thunderstorms Thursday night. Lows level off around 60. Partly cloudy skies. I'm staff meteorologist Paul Cromley on KNSI. Currently, it's 66 degrees.
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11: when you need to know.
12: He says the talks are still ongoing. I'm Sue Guzman, Fox News. President Trump says the ceasefire is still on despite Iran strikes on the U.S. and Gulf state neighbors. Fox's Jared Halpern has more from the White House.
13: President Trump is downplaying Iranian airstrikes on Kuwait, a barrage that killed at least one civilian and wounded others.
14: There's a reason for everything, and we hit them pretty hard the night before and actually last night.
13: The president says he considers the ceasefire with Iran to still be in place.
14: It's a different part of the world. You know, I'd say in that part of the world, ceasefire is when you're shooting in a more moderate manner.
13: President Trump says he also believes Iran is moving closer to signing a deal to abandon its nuclear program, an agreement he says that could come together by this weekend. At the White House, Jared Halpern, Fox News.
12: California is still counting votes in its L.A. mayoral primary and the gubernatorial primary. That'll decide who will be on the ballot come November. Fox's Anita Vogel.
15: The latest numbers show Spencer Pratt trailing Mayor Karen Bass by just 5 percentage points, and the very progressive city councilwoman Nithya Raman in third. The fact that there will even be a runoff is a bit of a blow to Bass, who has been in politics representing California for decades, but failed to convince LA voters she's done enough to combat the homeless crisis and to help the victims in the Pacific Palisades. And in the heated California governor's race, former Fox News host Steve Hilton is still holding on to a slight lead over another career politician, former HHS Secretary Javier Becerra, with billionaire progressive Tom Steyer a distant third.
12: General election will be held November 3rd, and President Trump announcing Wednesday night he will nominate Todd Blanche to serve as Attorney General, an official announcement expected today. Blanche has been serving as acting AG since Pam Bondi was fired by President Trump in April. 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
12: For the first time, the House has passed a war powers resolution that would end U.S. strikes in Iran.
7: Four Republicans joining Democrats in voting yes. The measure directs President Trump to stop U.S. military action against Iran or get Congress's approval to declare war. It now heads to the Senate before it can go to the president's desk. House Republicans had delayed a vote on the measure 2 weeks ago, but criticism over the three-month-long war has continued as the conflict drags on, with Democrats calling it reckless and costly.
12: Fox's Kristen Goodwin reporting. The Secretary of War sets off for Europe. Fox's Jonathan Savage has more from London.
10: Secretary Pete Hegseth will travel to Belgium for a meeting of NATO defense ministers at the organization's headquarters just outside Brussels. This as the United States continues to consider its military commitment to Europe. Last week, a German newspaper reported the U.S. intends to significantly reduce military contributions available to assist European allies in a crisis. That could include fighter jets, warships, and mid-air refueling aircraft. On Saturday, Secretary Hegseth visits Normandy in France to commemorate the D-Day landings, a pivotal moment in the Second World War. Jonathan Savage, Fox News.
12: A man shot and killed by the FBI in Bakersfield, California, after police say he took 10 school employees hostage in a downtown office building, holding them for nearly 16 hours. Authorities say Anthony Scott Searles Harris told them he had a bomb strapped to himself and to some of the hostages.
11: There were a total of 10 members of our community whose lives were changed yesterday. Unexpectedly, but we are thankful that they have been reunited with their loved ones after this ordeal.
12: Assistant Police Chief Jeremy Blakemore, U.S. Southern Command confirming it launched a kinetic strike against a suspected narco-terrorist vessel in the Eastern Pacific on Wednesday. Two males who were aboard the vessel were killed. I'm Sue Guzman. This is Fox News.
5: When you need to know, your weather is on KNSI. Now your local forecast from the Hanson Paving Weather Center.
17: Thunderstorms likely overnight. Otherwise, cloudy skies expected. Lows level off around 63. South winds 8 to 15 miles per hour. Slight chance of thunderstorms Thursday. High temperatures reach up to 83. Cloudy. Partly cloudy Thursday night. Slight chance for storms 60. I'm meteorologist Paul Trombley on KNSI. Right now, 64.
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2: Some drones into Kuwait Wednesday. President Trump says the ceasefire is working.
3: We nipped it in the bud very quickly, as we do with the greatest military in the world.
2: The president described the Iranian strikes as a response to what U.S. military officials described as defensive strikes by the U.S. earlier this week.
4: Fox's Jared Halpern and four House Republicans have joined Democrats in passing the War Powers Act, sending it to the Senate. This is President Trump insists talks with the regime are ongoing.
5: Despite Iranian reports that peace talks have ceased, President Trump says Tehran has not left the negotiating table and a deal could soon come. The president also says Iran has agreed to one of his red lines.
4: Fox's Griff Jenkins and the New York Knicks take game one of the NBA Finals in San Antonio, knocking off the Spurs 105-95. 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
11: Thunderstorms likely overnight. Otherwise, cloudy skies expected. Lows level off around 63. South winds 8 to 15 miles per hour. Slight chance of thunderstorms Thursday. High temperatures reach up to 83. Cloudy. Partly cloudy Thursday night. Slight chance for storms 60. I'm meteorologist Paul Trombley on KNSI. Right now, 64.
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0: And welcome back, George Norrie, along with Dr. Simeon Hine and Matt Williams, as we talk about crop formations. Simeon, what would you say is the most mystical aspect of a crop formation?
1: I would say it's the time slip experiences that people have and the strange light phenomena. Our colleague Ron once told me that

0: an untold figure could be wiped from his bill to the federal government. Sagar Meghani, Washington.
1: Senate Republicans in Washington have advanced an immigration enforcement funding bill after two Republican-favored provisions were dropped. Correspondent Clayton Neville reports.
2: The Senate voted 53-46 to advance the reconciliation package, essentially clearing the 50-vote threshold needed to bypass the filibuster. The measure funds ICE and Border Patrol through 2029. Its passage comes after the DOJ squashed plans for President Trump's $1.8 billion anti-weaponization fund. That proposed fund would have paid some of President Trump's political allies to include some convicted in the January 6th Capitol riot. What some have called a slush fund was created after the president settled his own $10 billion lawsuit against the IRS. When asked about the fund not being included in the package, President Trump said,
3: "The judge, a radical left judge, ruled against it. And we'll see how that all works out. But a radical left judge ruled against it. But these people, their lives have been destroyed. Their families have been destroyed, many of them. I'm not just talking about a few people."
2: He seemingly lashed out at CNN's Caitlin Collins over the question.
3: "I see a young, beautiful woman, never smiles. I never see a smile off her face. I see her standing there with hatred in her eyes, like she has hatred because we have borders, because we have a strong military, because we cut our taxes."
2: The bill, before it was approved, also dropped $1 billion for White House security, which would have included Trump's East Wing Ballroom project. I'm Clayton Neville.
1: It's 17 till. Among the stories we're covering next, NASA's most successful Mars mission is preparing for its final chapter and a breakthrough in quantum computing. When America in the Morning continues after these messages.
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10: 32.
1: It's 15 till. I'm John Trout. America in the Morning continues. A woman on a crowded New York City subway train spewing anti-Semitic hate and screaming that, quote, Jews are eating kids, ripped a chunk of hair out of a Jewish woman as passengers watched. Sue Aller reports this is the latest act of religious hatred to happen in New York City in the past 2 months.
11: A Bronx woman is facing hate crime charges after police say she targeted and assaulted a Jewish subway rider on a crowded C train in Manhattan. Authorities say 51-year-old Diana Smith made a series of anti-Semitic remarks before grabbing a 23-year-old Orthodox Jewish woman and ripping out a chunk of her hair. The victim, a nurse, said the attack happened suddenly and left her feeling helpless. Video from the train captured parts of the confrontation as other passengers looked on. The victim told the New York Post no one stepped in until after the attack.
12: Jews are eating kids!
11: The incident is the latest in a string of troubling subway assaults in New York City. Earlier this year, a Brooklyn man was indicted on hate crime charges after prosecutors say he brutally beat a visibly Jewish rider while shouting anti-Semitic slurs. The attack also came the same day New York City Mayor Zoran Mondami skipped the city's annual Salute to Israel parade, saying he did not participate because he disagrees with policies of the Israeli government. Police arrested Smith, and the investigation is continuing. In New York, I'm Sue Aller.
1: Following severe missile and drone strikes by Russia into the capital city of Ukraine, Kyiv responded with a drone barrage of their own, and for the first time, targeting the city of St. Petersburg, where Vladimir Putin was scheduled to visit later this week. Correspondent Charles de Ledesma reports the target was an oil facility.
13: Ukrainian President Volodymyr Zelensky says on social media that long-range drones flew more than 600 miles to hit an oil terminal in St. Petersburg, setting it ablaze. Clouds of black smoke rose over the city's port after the attack. Russian authorities said only that the Ukrainian drone strike targeted the city's infrastructure without providing further details. Although the city airport briefly suspended flights overnight because of the attack, authorities also cut off mobile internet services. Putin said to speak on Friday at an economic forum in St. Petersburg that the Kremlin views as a prestige event, although major Western investors and officials will stay away. I'm Charles de Ledesma.
1: NASA says farewell to an orbiter that's circling Mars. Correspondent Ed Donahue reports on the end of a NASA mission called MAVEN, sent to Mars over a decade ago to study the red planet.
14: NASA declared its Mars MAVEN spacecraft dead. MAVEN was launched in 2013 to study the red planet's atmosphere. A year later,
15: congratulations, MAVEN is now in Mars orbit.
16: Fantastic.
14: MAVEN mysteriously fell silent in early December after passing behind Mars. Data indicated it went into a fast spin, which disrupted its orbit and drained the onboard batteries. NASA has confirmed the mission is over. Officials say four other spacecraft around Mars, two U.S. and two European satellites, will pick up the slack. MAVEN is expected to remain in orbit for another 50 to 100 years before crashing into Mars. I'm Ed Donahue.
1: Quantum systems will cut the time needed to crack today's encryption by 95%, and it's closer than you might think. The new old tech guy, Chuck Palm, has that story.
17: Q-Day is coming, and there's very little you can do about it. Q-Day is the name that researchers use for the moment a quantum machine gets powerful enough to break virtually any encryption online. The government says that we have till 2035 to fix the encryption protecting everything that you do online. Some of those people closest to this research say that that date is a fantasy. Every time you log into your bank, send a text, or make a crypto transaction, there's a lock protecting that data. It's called public key encryption. It's been solid for decades. The catch is, it was built for computers from a long time ago. Quantum computers change that math entirely. The target for Q-Day is when quantum computers are able to crack any encryption. Three separate research papers published in the last 12 months just moved the moment in time when that math becomes obsolete. The official government timeline still says 2035, but independent researchers and now even Google are flagging 2030 as a real possibility. To understand the scale, what would have taken 20 million cycles to crack a code now could be doable in under 1 million. That's a 95% reduction in what it would take. And swapping out the encryption on everything on the internet would be about as easy as replumbing every building in America simultaneously. Quantum encryption is right around the corner. Follow the new old tech guy on X at Chuck Palm.
1: Thursday sports is in. Here's America in the Morning's Robert Workman.
18: The New York Knicks came back from down 14 midway through the third quarter,
16: closing out the game on an 11-0 run to kick off the Spurs 105-95 and capture game one of the NBA Finals in San Antonio. Jalen Brunson was the tip of the spear with 30 points.
18: I think we know what we have to do. I think we're a pretty together group. Be able to trust each other and still just continue to fight, have each other's back, and just know that we got to keep chipping away.
16: New York has now won 12 straight games this postseason. At the French Open, women's number one Aryna Sabalenka lost 10 straight games to drop her quarterfinal match to number 25 Diana Schneider. On the men's side, 4-seed Felix Auger-Aliassime of Canada ousted as well. That sets up an all-Italian semi between 10-seed Flavio Caboli and unseeded Matteo Arnaldi. Baseball, the Mets sank the Mariners 7-1 to end Seattle's 8-game winning streak. 4 hits and 3 RBI for Bo Bichette. Giants blanked the Brewers 1-0. Logan Webb took a no-hitter into the 7th, wound up with a combo 3-hitter. Dodgers diced up the Diamondbacks 7-0. Shohei Ohtani had 3 hits while allowing only 2. Eric Fetty and the Feds scattered 5 hits as the White Sox shut out the Twins 8-0. That was Fetty's first win since last August. Angels romped over the Rockies 4 hits each for Wade Meckler and Nick Madrigal. Astros scored 6 times in the 8th to capsize the Pirates. The rally capped by Cam Smith's tie-breaking 2-run triple. Braves got 3-run jacks from Mauricio Dubon and Ozzie Albies as they bopped the Blue Jays. Guardians powered past the Yankees on the strength of 3 home runs off Garrett Cole. Victories for the Tigers, Royals, Marlins, Phillies, Red Sox, A's, and Cardinals. That's Thursday Sports.
1: Thank you, sir. It's 7 till. A pop icon passes and a Ford vehicle recall. Those stories and more when America in the Morning continues after these messages.
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1: Now 5 till, America in the Morning continues. Peabo Bryson, whose smooth tones produced classic Disney hits as well as R&B standards, has died. His family released a statement saying the singer and songwriter was surrounded by the love of his family when he passed away. Bryson is best known for contributing his talents to the Oscar-winning Disney duets Beauty and the Beast and A Whole New World for the animated film Aladdin. He's also known for songs like Feel the Fire and Can You Stop the Rain? Peabo Bryson was 75 years old. America in the Morning continues. If you own a certain model of a Ford vehicle, you may not be able to drive it. Correspondent Haya Panjwani reports on thousands of Ford SUVs being recalled.
0: Ford is recalling almost 420,000 vehicles because of a seatbelt issue that could result in an injury if there's a crash. The National Highway Traffic Safety Administration said in a report that the recall includes certain Ford Expedition and Lincoln Navigator vehicles with model years 2018 through 2022. Ford also issued a do not drive warning for thousands of Bronco, Sport, and Maverick vehicles due to problems with the vehicle suspension systems. That recall involves 4,600 Bronco Sport vehicles with model years 2021 through 2026 and Maverick vehicles with model years 2022 through 2026. I'm Haya Pinjwani.
1: Actor Shia LaBeouf has faced a judge and entered a plea deal in his battery case in Louisiana. Entertainment reporter Kevin Carr has details.
2: In a New Orleans courtroom on Wednesday, movie star Shia LaBeouf pled guilty to three misdemeanor charges of battery. The charges stem from a February altercation at a bar during Mardi Gras, as heard on this video from TMZ. NBC affiliate WDSU in New Orleans spoke to LaBeouf's lawyer, Sarah Travinsky, about the arraignment.
3: Shia LaBeouf, you know, from the beginning has acknowledged that he did play a part in what happened that night. He has wanted to take accountability for what happened, and he came to court at his arraignment planning to do so.
2: Because LaBeouf allegedly used homophobic slurs during the altercation, some suggested that he be charged with a hate crime, but that did not happen. In the end, LaBeouf will serve no jail time on a 6-month suspended sentence. He will be on probation for 2 years, and he must attend alcohol abuse rehabilitation, sensitivity training, and anger management classes. Travinsky acknowledged that alcohol was a contributing factor in the arrest.
3: This happened at a bar on Mardi Gras after midnight. I think everybody knows that alcohol played a role in this on all sides.
2: Michael Kennedy, the lawyer for victim Jeffrey Klein, released a statement following the arraignment, saying they hope the rehabilitation, quote, will be taken seriously and the defendant will make use of the skills that he learns. I'm Kevin Carr.
1: That's our show for today, Thursday, June 4th, 2026. America in the Morning is produced by Jeff McKay. Production assistants, Tom Cusick. I'm John Trout. This is Westwood One.
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30: A permanent position. I'm Sue Guzman, Fox News. President Trump announcing Wednesday night that he plans to nominate Todd Blanche as Attorney General.
31: I'm instructing Dan and everybody else that's involved in that very complicated process, which is going to go, I think, very quickly, that we are going to make him permanent Attorney General.
30: Blanche has been serving as acting Attorney General since former AG Pam Bondi was fired in April. The president says a ceasefire with Iran is still holding.
32: President Trump is downplaying Iranian airstrikes on Kuwait, a barrage that killed at least one civilian and wounded others.
31: There's a reason for everything, and we hit them pretty hard the night before, and actually last night.
32: The president says he considers the ceasefire with Iran to still be in place.
31: It's a different part of the world. You know, I'd say in that part of the world, ceasefire is when you're shooting in a more moderate manner.
32: President Trump says he also believes Iran is moving closer to signing a deal to abandon its nuclear program, an agreement he says that could come together by this weekend. At the White House, Jared Halpern, Fox News.
30: California is still counting votes in its L.A. mayoral and gubernatorial primaries.
33: The latest numbers show Spencer Pratt trailing Mayor Karen Bass by just 5 percentage points, and the very progressive city councilwoman Nithya Raman in third. The fact that there will even be a runoff is a bit of a blow blow to Bass, who has been in politics representing California for decades, but failed to convince LA voters she's done enough to combat the homeless crisis and to help the victims in the Pacific Palisades. And in the heated California governor's race, former Fox News host Steve Hilton is still holding on to a slight lead over another career politician, former HHS Secretary Javier Becerra, with billionaire progressive Tom Steyer a distant third.
30: President Trump crying foul, asking why it's taking so long to tally mail-in ballots. He says the LA Attorney's Office is investigating. America's listening to Fox News.
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6: KNSI News time is 5:02. A chance for showers and thunderstorms early, otherwise a high in the low 80s today. Your full KNSI forecast is on the way in moments. Good morning, I'm Jennifer Leverins. A man who killed a Cathedral High School graduate and his friend in a high-speed drunk driving crash in 2021 is being released from prison and placed on work supervision. James Blue was heavily intoxicated and driving nearly 100 miles an hour on a curvy road along Lake Minnetonka when he lost control and careened into a wooded area, crashing, killing Matt Motzko and Sam Schuneman. Crushed white pills, green capsules, and THC gummies were allegedly found in Blue's pockets by hospital staff. He pleaded guilty in 2022 to two counts of criminal vehicular homicide and was sentenced to 7.5 years in prison. Blue is now set to enter the work release program next month, which means instead of being held in prison, he's allowed to leave during the day but must return to a correctional facility at night. The families of the victims are upset by the move, saying this only adds more pain after losing their sons. Bear season is in full swing across central Minnesota. The Department of Natural Resources online bear tracker has logged at least 9 sightings around the St. Cloud area since the start of May. Bear project leader Andrew Try told KNSI's Bob Hughes the activity fits a pattern the DNR has been tracking for years.
7: We're trying to figure out where bears are currently living to update those range maps. It seems like they're moving farther west and south over the last couple decades.
6: Try says reporting what you see helps keep those maps current. File a sighting by following the link at knsiradio.com. A central Minnesota tradition hitting a big milestone. The Waite Park Family Fun Fest celebrates its 60th year next week. Mike Lindquist is back as festival president this year, a role he stepped away from.
8: They asked me to take it over this year because it is the 60th anniversary. We've got a great crew putting this on. I'd like to thank all the volunteers.
6: The week opens Monday with the medallion hunt. Wednesday is Kids Day. The Grand Day Parade rolls Thursday evening. And a Best in Show car show closes things out on Friday. You can find the full schedule of events at knsiradio.com. 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I'm Jennifer Leverins, KNSI News.
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15: Good morning, KNSI Radio News, time at 5:08. Temps at 63, some light rain in the neighborhood. 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For today, 82, slight chance of some showers. For tonight, a 40% chance of rain till about midnight, down to 60. Tomorrow, 50-50 is the chance. Mostly sunny and 81, less than a tenth of an inch. Friday night, 56 for the low, slight chance of rain. Sunshine, 85 for Saturday. Saturday night, 61. Sunday, sunshine, 87. Slight chance of rain in the afternoon. Sunday night, clouds and 64 with a chance of rain. Then Monday, 84. 70% chance of showers. Again, we're at 63 right now.
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15: And then there are the Minnesota Twins. Good morning. 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The White Sox absolutely take care of the Minnesota Twins. 8-0, avoiding that three-game sweep at Target Field. Twins gave up four runs at the top of the first, and that was that. Taj Bradley, charged with the second loss, gave up four runs, seven hits, four and two-thirds. Minnesota still in third place, miraculously, 29-34. Andrew Morris gets the balls against the Kansas City Royals tonight. We sent Simeon Woods Richardson to the Blue Jays yesterday for cash. Oh, Twins manager Derek Shelton talks about Chicago starter Eric Freddy.
16: He did a nice job. He went back and forth a little bit. He executed the fastball against his arm side to the inner half of the plate, which I think kept us off balance a little bit.
15: Well, if you know what the guy's doing, you ought to be able to counter, don't you think? Eric Fetty, by the way, not Freddy, pardon me. Nolan Teasley spoke to reporters for the first time as the general manager of the Vikings yesterday. The former assistant Seahawks GM shared his team-building philosophy, guided by three players of coach's vision, data, and evaluation. The Vikes reiterated Teasley has the final say on Minnesota's 53-man roster, but they also said head coach Kevin O'Connell and former interim GM Rob Brzezinski will provide a lot of input. Lynx hosting Golden State, going for win number 6 in a row. The Valkyries coming to the Target Center tonight, tipping it off at 8. As long as we're talking hoops, the Knicks stunned the Spurs to tip off the NBA Finals. I think if you're playing in the Finals, nobody is stunning anybody. The team erased a 14-point deficit to get a 105-95 comeback win in Game 1 from San Antonio. Jalen Brunson led all scorers, had 30 points, 12 of 31 from the field, 13 in the fourth quarter as the Knicks close out the game with an 11-0 run. Wemby struggled, 26 points, 6-21 for San Antonio. Oh, he'll be back. Probably a case of the nerves. Game two, the Lone Star State tomorrow night. Stanley Cup Finals. Get back to it tonight. Hurricanes hosting the Vegas Golden Knights for game two. Carolina trying to bounce back after giving up an early lead. Russell Wilson hanging it up in the National Football League. 10-time Pro Bowler, one-time Super Bowl champion. Said that's it. I think he's going to the booth. Cleveland Browns welcoming their latest addition at practice. Jared Versey joins the team for the first time yesterday since arriving in a trade from the Rams earlier this week. The Niners may have their star tight end on the field for the start of the 2026 season. George Kittle believes he's on track to return for week one, the opener against L.A. One of the most decorated coaches in college football history spoke to Congress yesterday. Nick Saban faced several United States senators in a hearing and pleaded for the politicians to bring order to college sports via a proposed bill. The Protect College Sports Act would provide the NCAA with an antitrust exemption to enforce several rules that have been challenged in court for several years. Scottie Scheffler hopes to defend his title at the Memorial Tournament. Won it last year by four strokes, shot a 10 under. He'll be alongside Aaron Rye for the first and second rounds of the tournament. Women's College World Series recap last night as Texas beat Texas Tech 7-3. Mia Williams and Mahia Davis each homered for the Red Raiders in the loss. Game two coming up tonight in Oklahoma City. And that is sport. Bob Hughes here, AM 1450, FM 99.3. KNSI. Good morning. We're at 5:13.
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3: So common these days, especially, right, with all the stress of life and work and jobs. 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
15: 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Tis Thursday, is it not? Second favorite day of the week. Monday has to be number one, right? So I had the dream last night. Man, I haven't had it for a long, long time. Anybody that's in the business of radio that has played music will tell you they have the dream of not being able to get the record queued up on time. Now, I realize when I say that I'm kind of dating myself, but that's okay. Because people that have the dream but don't have the record queued up have another thing that they just cannot get to inside the control room. I don't know what causes this. I haven't had it for years. And all of a sudden, it's like, I don't know, 1:45, 2 o'clock this morning. I sit straight up. And the panic ensues. Not only that, could I not get the record queued up, but I flashed back. I don't know how dreams work, right? But first I've got the thing where I can't get the record queued up. And then I can't find my phone, and I'm suddenly back in my kitchen, and I'm not here on time, and it's like a quarter after five. I'm looking at my watch. Crazy. Don't even think about trying to get back to sleep after that one, Bob. So I didn't. So later on today, I may be a little crabby. Oh, well. 517 AM 1450 FM 99.3 KNSI, despite the dream. It's going to be a great day. We have a brand new person to say hello to. Mia Mazzoni is going to be one of our guests this morning. 7:23, taking you home with Voight Johnson Real Estate. You ever figure out how they price your house when it comes up for sale? All the comps and all that stuff, the comparables? Yeah, we get deep into that. Mia is, I don't want to say brand new to Voight Johnson, but she's one of the newer real estate agents over there. Nice to meet her. What else do we need to know today? Well, the doctor's in. As you heard a moment ago, Kate Foley's going to be on the air with the Ox. We're going to be talking about some mental health issues, including ADHD. We're going to speaking of mental health, we're going to revisit what they do at the St. Cloud VA Medical Center for those who may be having some mental health issues. And by the way, you guys, gals, if you're having a thing, an issue, a problem, a question, whatever, forget about the stigma. Make the call. Get the help that you need. I have done that. It doesn't take much time, and it makes a world of difference. You know, a lot of times when you're contemplating this, gee, should I call somebody or whatever, you say to yourself, well, the last thing I want to do is go start to see a therapist and do that the rest of my life. That's not what happens, usually. Okay. Usually, you know the answers. You just have to get the right questions asked. And you know those things. They're inside, and we just have to get them out, right? I think I had maybe three sessions, if that. I think it was two. It doesn't matter, two or three. What I'm saying is the stigma needs to be put aside because we have some experts that are there. No reason that your life needs to be sideways at all. They'll help you. AM 1450, FM 99.3, KNSI. There, I'm off the pulpit. Coming up on 520, we're going to go outside the box with the Ox here in just a moment. 63, that's your current temp, southeasterly to 6. The little pitter-patter of some raindrops, well, maybe, they're gone. 82 later on today with a bit of a chance of showers or thunderstorms. Yet this morning till about 8-ish, very slight. Partial sun, 82. 40% chance of rainfall tonight, down to 60 degrees. And then for tomorrow, a 50-50 chance of afternoon showers, mostly sunny and 81. Less than a tenth, so just a dusting. Maybe more in a thunderstorm if she parks it right over the rain gauge. Friday night, a clear sky, down to 56, slight chance of rain. Sun and 85 on Saturday. Whew, what a day. Saturday night, down to 61. And then on Sunday, sunshine is back, 87. On the thermometer, a chance of afternoon showers. Sunday night, that turns into a 40% chance of rain, clouds, and 64. Monday, a 70% chance of afternoon rain, 84. Monday night, a 50-50 chance of rain, 64. 88 for Tuesday. Wednesday, 92 next Wednesday. Sunshine all around. Hope the sprinklers are working. AM 1450, FM 99.3, KNSI, 63 degrees. Right now, the time is 5:21.
29: Outside the box with the Ox.
19: CNN reports that Iranians are now slowly getting the internet after decades of the Ayatollahs being in sole control of deciding how much access to the rest of the world they allow their citizens. The story says, quote, the country's internet governance is highly centralized, with multiple layers of state institutions ultimately accountable to the supreme leader. Further, that for most ordinary people, however, internet access remains limited and uncertain as the government weighs how much connectivity to allow, close quote. Okay, so this is how it's going down for those privileged citizens of Iran allowed online from outside the box. First of all, now they know that the internet was actually invented. Michael Jackson died. Pluto was deemed not a planet before becoming a planet again. Clint Eastwood is still making movies. The Rolling Stones are still touring. And after 30 years, Al Gore was totally wrong in everything he ever said about the global climate. And that all that noise they've been hearing from their neighbors to the east was the Russians getting it handed to them by the Mujahideen, who were supplied by the Americans, followed by the Americans getting it handed to them by the Taliban, who were also supplied by the Americans. Ahem.
20: We did not go to Afghanistan to nation build.
19: And their dream to be like the West now means they have to support and fund sex change operations for their elementary school age children. Oh, and Ben Affleck sneaked six U.S. embassy workers out of their country under their noses with a fake movie crew. 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
15: 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Good morning is right. Dandy day. Well, maybe a little rainfall, but that's all right. We certainly can use it, can't we? Going to be able to make it a great day today? Oh, I think so. National Hug Your Cat Day. Just in case you need a little extra boost there. National Clean Beauty Day. National Safe Day. I don't know what that means. National Cognac Day. I do know what that means. National Cheese Day. National Old Maids Day. Does that mean we're all going to get together and play cards? I don't know. Lilibet of Sussex. celebrating 5 years today. That's Harry and Meghan's little girl, Lilibet of Sussex. That just sounds great, doesn't it? Sounds very royal. Angelina Jolie, 51.
0: Wow.
15: Noah Wiley, Dr. Carter from ER, 55. Andrea Yeager at 61. El DeBarge, 65. Huh. So this old maid day thing, if you're not married by 28, it means you're an old maid. According to a Lennox survey, a China company, they found that 78% of Americans think a woman should be married by the age of 28 or it's just too late. How silly. Men get a break. Two-thirds of us think that men should say I do by that age as well. A third of us think guys should be 29 before they are married. But only 14% of us think a woman should wait that long. Why is it that we are that way? I don't know, but I do know that we are for sure. AM 1450, FM 99.3, KNSI. 527, whatever you're doing today, make it a great one, okay?
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15: 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Jennifer Leverins is in the award-winning KNSI radio newsroom. We're going to get the latest live local news coming up in just a moment. Possibility of a lingering raindrop or two yet this morning till about 8-ish. 30% chance, maybe 20% chance. Later today, a high of 82 degrees. Partial sun today. We're at 63 right now.
12: Bob
1: Fox News. I'm CJ Papa. President Trump describes the effort to strike a peace deal with Iran, preferring diplomacy.
2: If we can get something down in writing which will accomplish the same thing without killing everybody, I'd like to do that. Most of my people, I think, would like to do that.
1: And to that end,
3: per a new Wall Street Journal article, U.S. officials say the president is not considering resuming an all-out war with the regime unless American troops are killed. The reluctance reportedly signaling the president may be willing to tolerate flare-ups for weeks in order to avoid a bigger conflict in the region as he tries to secure a deal.
1: Fox's Madeline Rivera. Officials in California sifting through ballots in the primary for governor, nonpartisan election for L.A. mayor. President Trump earlier on Truth Social panning the process, posting Democrats are trying to steal both races from two great Republican candidates. America is listening to Fox News.
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4: 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Chance for showers and thunderstorms early, and then a high in the low 80s later. Your full KNSI forecast is on the way in moments. Good morning, I'm Jennifer Leverins. A Sartell man has admitted to threats of violence in a case that started with a report of a woman being held at gunpoint. Aaron Wright pleaded guilty Wednesday in Stearns County District Court the day his jury trial was set to begin. Investigators say Wright held a woman against her will at a Sartell apartment back in February and that she texted a friend and a waiting Lyft driver to say she was in danger. When officers arrived, Wright jumped from a third-story window trying to get away, but he was caught within minutes. Sentencing is set for August 6th. A hearing in Luigi Mangione's state murder case was held in secret in New York after the judge shut out the press and the public with no explanation. Judge Gregory Caro said he sealed Wednesday's virtual proceedings at the request of the defense, but provided no other details, raising questions about transparency in the closely watched case. The 28-year-old Mangione is accused of killing UnitedHealthcare CEO Brian Thompson in 2024. Mangione is set to go on trial September 8th. A lawyer representing news organizations sent a letter to the judge asking for his reasons sealing the hearing, but was ignored by the judge and rebuffed by his staff. Weight loss drugs are being linked to lower rates of breast cancer. A new study out this week looked at more than 100,000 women over the past few years and found those who took GLP-1 drugs such as Wegovy and Ozempic had a 30% lower risk of breast cancer. The researchers at the University of Pennsylvania point out, however, the observational study does not prove weight loss drugs reduce cancer risk. The researchers are now seeking funding for a clinical trial on whether GLP-1 drugs can decrease breast cancer cases among high-risk women. The Tri-County Humane Society scheduled a series of low-cost microchip clinics around the area through September. The next clinic is today, from 1:30 to 4:30 at the Whitney Senior Center in St. Cloud. Each microchip costs $10 plus tax. TCHS says microchips are the only permanent form of pet identification and are injected underneath a pet's skin. Owner information can be retrieved via scanner, and the microchip will be registered during the clinic. Additional dates and locations can be found at knsiradio.com. A rural Minnesota bakery is promoting Nuclear Family Month to counter Pride Month. Owner Joshua Steblo says that the effort is meant to honor traditional nuclear families, and the bakery specials do not mean he's judging or purposefully excluding anyone. The promotion has drawn support from some customers. It comes as similar Nuclear Family Month efforts draw attention from others around the country. And the Minnesota Twins trading pitcher Simeon Woods Richardson back to the Toronto Blue Jays. The Twins dealt him for cash on Wednesday. KNSA News time 5:35. This look at news brought to you by Create a Legacy, Richmond and Little Falls. For more on these and other stories, visit knsiradio.com, where you can also vote daily in our America 250 listener poll on the moments that shaped our nation. I'm Jennifer Leverins, KNSI News.
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15: Good morning. It is 5:36. Temps at 63 right now, southeasterly to 6. Your forecast is service of American Door Works. Expecting a high today of 82, a slight chance of some rainfall, partial sun today. For tonight, a 40% chance of rain till about midnight, clouds and 60. Tomorrow, 50-50 chance of rainfall.

0: Gray and Christmas. Then the Labor Department's weekly measure of new jobless claim filings, which economists think likely remained below year-ago levels for the 16th week in a row. A big bank is offering reassurance to young adults afraid that AI will prevent them from getting their foot through the door. Bank of America, which continues to hire at a similar pace to a year ago, says next week 2,000 summer interns and another 2,000 full-time recruits from college campuses will start in roles across its 8 lines of business. And young people actually have the upper hand at one firm now, as asset manager Diameter Capital says it's hiring graduates straight from college for the first time because they offer different skills than more experienced finance workers, especially with AI. Andrew O'Day, Bloomberg Radio.
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3: 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You are listening to the O'Reilly Update. Coming up next, the news with Mike Slater.
4: Thank you, Bill. Here's what's happening today in America. Republicans might make it. Fake hunger strike, fake Meta reform, and real prescription savings. That's all coming up. Then Bill's going to be here with your message of the day. But first, the election results in California, as we know them now, the votes are still going to trickle in for maybe a week. But it looks like the Republican candidate for governor, Steve Hilton, will make it to the runoff, and that Spencer Pratt will get second place in the race for L.A. mayor. Now, again, we're not sure yet. Two things to know. Karen Bass, current mayor of L.A., will get about 38-ish percent of the vote. That's such a huge loss. She will be the first incumbent mayor to not win outright since 2005. But don't get too excited about Spencer Pratt yet. In 2022, Rick Caruso was winning after Election Day by 5 points. And as the votes trickled in for weeks, Karen Bass ended up winning by 7. There's been protests outside of this ICE detention center in New Jersey because people inside are on a hunger strike. And they're on a hunger strike because of unsanitary conditions. Well, Tom Holman went inside the Delaney Hall ICE facility and he said, "There's no hunger strike. That's a lie." He said, "I made a surprise visit this weekend, walked into the cafeteria, and ate the same meal that the detainees around me were eating. And I made sure my tray equaled theirs. I had spaghetti and meat sauce. I had beans. I had green beans. I had bread and rolls. I had drinks. I had dessert. The food was good. It's all a false premise. There was never a hunger strike. I found out they're ordering food from the commissary and eating it in their cells. So there wasn't any abuse. This facility isn't going anywhere. We're going to enforce the law. We're going to detain people." Meta, which owns Instagram, Facebook, Messenger, and WhatsApp, says teenagers who use their accounts will now not be able to see inappropriate content in their Facebook feed in Reels or within Messenger, and their ability to interact with certain Facebook pages, profiles, groups, and events that primarily post inappropriate content will be restricted. Unbelievable that that hasn't always been the case. The reason they're even sort of doing this is because a jury awarded a mother $4.2 million in damages because her daughter had anxiety, depression, and body image issues. This is the first of many lawsuits to come if Meta doesn't do something. So they're now at least pretending they care. Dr. Oz, the head of the Centers for Medicare and Medicaid Services, announced 160 more drugs being added to the Trump RX website. Not only can you buy drugs directly from the website, but they also have this great feature where it shows all the pharmacies within a certain radius of where you are and all their prices right there on the website. Very impressive transparency. There's now over 750 prescription drugs on TrumpRx.com. I'm Mike Slater from the podcast Politics by Faith. 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Next.
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3: Time now for the O'Reilly Update message of the day. I hope you saw Monday's No Spin News, where I ran down the stories that broke during my trip to Europe. One small situation that's annoying me is the brouhaha involving the New York Giants football team. A couple of weeks ago, quarterback Jackson Dart introduced President Trump at a political rally. Mr. Dart was respectful and exercised his constitutional right to expression. Well, a teammate of his, Abdul Carter, criticized Dart publicly, as Mr. Carter doesn't seem to like President Trump. That was wrong, because who Jackson Dart supports politically is none of Carter's business. Get it, Abdul? Freedom of expression is an essential right for all Americans. If your quarterback wants your input, I assume he'll ask you. Otherwise, stand down. Chances are Abdul Carter voted for Kamala Harris. No problem. His choice, his right. Pro football is part of the American fabric. But the rights of all citizens do not stop in the locker room. They extend to real life. Abdul Carter was way out of line, and that's the truth. I'm Bill O'Reilly. I approve the message by writing it. You can reach me, Bill at BillO'Reilly.com, Bill at BillO'Reilly.com, name in town if you wish to opine. Let's go to the mail. We got David, concierge member. We will help Dave out. Our economy is being held hostage to the Iranian control of the Strait of Hormuz. President Trump does not live in the real world. He's not paying outrageously high prices for gas. The same with groceries, healthcare, insurance. All right. Okay, that's all true. But I think he understands the seriousness of the matter. In fact, I know he does. We got Bill Farrell, Milton, Delaware. Looks more and more like President Trump will have to take a deal like the one President Obama had. He will need to address the plan, but it'll be basically the same. No, he's got to get the weapons inspectors there for the nukes, or it's a loss. Danny Paul, Shelter Cove, California. But would you please clarify your statement? Israelis have no problem with killing Iranians. Mortal enemies. Here's your clarification. Mortal enemies. No detente, no discussion. Alan Bessel, Hastings, Minnesota. Hey, Bill, I have a question about President Trump. You're the only one I trust to give me an honest answer. Was he responsible for the January 6th insurrection? Did Nancy Pelosi have anything to do with it? On the periphery. So Donald Trump gave a speech that jazzed up some of his militant supporters. But he obviously said, don't do anything untoward. But he did give the speech. Nancy Pelosi refused to protect the Capitol by ordering National Guard in there the night before, knowing the speech was going to take place. There you go. 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
3: Now the O'Reilly Update brings you something you might not know. 16 years ago today, a Dutch national was arrested in South America. His crime? The murder of a young woman in Lima, Peru. But it was the disappearance of an American, Natalie Holloway, that made the suspect infamous around the world. Here is the story of Joran van der Sloot. Born 1987 to a wealthy family in Holland, he was raised on the Netherlands-owned island of Aruba. In May 2005, Joran, then 17 years old, was the last person to see Natalie Holloway alive. She was an American teenager visiting Aruba as part of her high school graduation gift, and she just disappeared. Van der Sloot was taken into custody, but eventually released due to lack of evidence. Many believe he used his connections to powerful Dutch families to evade justice. I am one of those who believe that. Exactly 5 years later, van der Sloot was in Peru for a poker tournament. There he met a young woman named Stephanie Flores. A pair was seen entering his hotel room at 5 a.m. Stephanie's body was discovered in the bathroom 2 days later. Van der Sloot fled the country, jetting south to Chile. There he was arrested on June 3rd, 2010, and deported back to Peru. 4 days later, he admitted to killing the woman in his hotel suite. He was sentenced to 28 years in prison. In 2023, van der Sloot was extradited to the USA to face trial for extortion and wire fraud. On October 18th, he confessed to murdering Natalie Holloway as part of a plea agreement. And here's something else you might not know. After that confession, Joran van der Sloot was sent back to Peru. There he's serving a sentence in the remote region of the Andes Mountains. He is scheduled to be released on June 10th, 2045. Back in a moment. 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
14: 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Good morning. We're at 556, temps at 63 right now. Clouds, southeast breeze to 6. 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So today, a high of 82, slight chance of rain. For tonight, 40% chance of rain down to 60. Tomorrow, 50-50 is your opportunity, likely after noon. Mostly sunny in 81. Friday night, a slight chance of showers, a clear sky, 56. Saturday, sun in 85. Sunday, mostly sunny, 87, slight chance of rain. Sunday night, that becomes a 40% chance of showers, clouds in 64. And then on Monday, 70% chance of afternoon showers, a high of 84. 63 right now, AM 1450, FM 99.3, KNSI. Good morning.
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14: 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I just want to check to make sure nothing has changed weather-wise. Some fog, some mist, 63 degrees here in St. Cloud, and that is that. We are the only city in the community, in the neighborhood, that is dealing with a little bit of fog and mist. It's either partly cloudy or fair, or completely cloudy. Your choice. 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Good morning. 6 o'clock. Jen's got the news. She is on the way next.
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19: Diplomacy over bloodshed, CJ Papa, Fox News. It's part of the roadmap for peace from President Trump.
20: In theory, they're pretty close to signing a paper. We've actually gotten along with them very well.
19: Describing the current negotiations with those people, the White House says are running the Islamic Republic, and now the president seems to be in favor of sticking with the ceasefire that has been tested in recent days.
20: And I'd say in that part of the world, ceasefire is when you're shooting in a more moderate manner.
19: The administration looking to shift down the use of military force.
21: U.S. officials say the president is not considering resuming an all-out war with the regime unless American troops are killed. The reluctance reportedly signaling the president may be willing to tolerate flare-ups for weeks in order to avoid a bigger conflict in the region as he tries to secure a deal. But in a rare rebuke of the president, a handful of Republicans joined Democrats Wednesday to sharply curb his powers on Iran. The resolution is largely symbolic, but it does increase pressure on the president to end the war.
19: Fox's Metal Rivera from Washington. There is another ceasefire in place between Israel and the terror group Hezbollah, but the Israelis are still in Lebanon for now.
22: The ceasefire deal between Israel and Lebanon is dependent on the Iran-aligned militants of Hezbollah halting their attacks. Its renewal was announced by the State Department yesterday. But Israel's defense minister, Israel Katz, says troops will remain in the south of Lebanon, a so-called security zone meant to protect residents of northern Israel. The ceasefire will create some pilot areas inside Lebanon where Hezbollah would be banned. The plan is a boost to hopes of an end to the war with Iran. The Iranians say any peace deal must cover the conflict in Lebanon too. Jonathan Savage, Fox News.
19: Well, the price for a gallon of gasoline dropping again overnight. AAA says it's down 2 cents. Breaking at 4.24, diesel also down 2 cents, stopping at 5.39. 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
1: KNSI News time is 6:02. Chance for showers and thunderstorms early, then a high in the low 80s today. Your full KNSI forecast is on the way in moments. Good morning, I'm Jennifer Leverins. The driver convicted of killing 20-year-old Cathedral High School grad Mac Motzko and another man in a drunk driving crash is being released from prison early. James Blue pleaded guilty to two counts of criminal vehicular homicide in 2022 and was sentenced to 7.5 years in prison. He's now being placed on work release, allowing him to leave during the day with a requirement to return to a correctional facility at night. Blue's blood alcohol level was more than twice the legal limit July 24th, 2021, when he was driving nearly 100 miles an hour on a curvy road along Lake Minnetonka, lost control, and crashed. Motzko died at the hospital. 24-year-old Sam Schuneman was pronounced dead at the scene. Crushed pills, capsules, and THC gummies were allegedly found in Blue's pockets by hospital staff. The families say they are upset, and the early release compounds the grief they felt after losing their sons. There have been 9 sightings of bears reported around the St. Cloud area recently, and while that may make many people uneasy, the Department of Natural Resources wants to put the risk in perspective. Bear project leader Andrew Try spoke with KNSI's Bob Hughes and said the animals are not looking for a fight.
2: These critters are scaredy cats, and so my guess is that most of the time those bears are going to be more scared of us than we are of them.
1: Minnesota averages 0 bear attacks in a typical year, and since 1983, only 13 encounters have been considered serious. None have ever been deadly. Try says the trick is not surprising a bear. Find more bear-proof tips at knsiradio.com. From a medallion hunt to a classic car show, Waite Park has a packed week ahead. The Family Fun Fest celebrates its 60th year starting on Monday. Festival President Mike Lindquist made sure all of the activities cost nothing to attend.
23: Everything is free. 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So if you're hungry or thirsty, come on out. 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
1: 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This Look at News is brought to you by Create a Legacy, Richmond, and Little Falls. 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I'm Jennifer Leverins, KNSI News.
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0: 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Now your local forecast from the Hanson Paving Weather Center.
14: Little fog, little mist being reported in the St. Cloud metro area. Good morning. Temperature now at 63 degrees. 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Meteorologist Michael Caro is with us. And Michael, not much in the earlier rainfall today, but there may be more on the way.
4: Yeah, for us here in St. Cloud proper, I think we only managed around 0.12 of an inch, but some higher totals from Albany and points off to the west, some half and three-quarter inch rainfall totals fell overnight. But a sign of things to come, a more active stretch of weather here as we round out the latter part of your work week. I think at least this morning, any of that hit-or-miss shower and storm activity will stay up towards Alexandria, Long Prairie, and Little Falls vicinities and points off to the north from there. Not until late this afternoon into the early evening time frame, I think, for us here in St. Cloud proper will we see any redevelopment of some more scattered storms. High temperatures climbing up into the lower 80s and a touch of humidity hanging around for today. Those dew point values climbing up into the lower 60s. For tonight, chance for scattered thunderstorms. There is at least a marginal risk that maybe one or two of those storms early this evening could produce some gusty winds or some hail, but more the exception rather than the rule. Low temperatures tonight dropping back into the lower 60s. And for your Friday, a weak upper-level trough still could touch off some at least widely scattered showers and storms there for tomorrow. Not an all-day rain event, though. Friday, a high of 81. Staying rather warm and humid then for your upcoming weekend. Saturday, full-on sunshine, mid-80s for highs, upper 80s with an outside chance for an isolated storm late in the day on Sunday, and then a better chance for some more scattered showers and storms looking at you here Monday with a high of 84 degrees. From the KNSI Weather Center, I'm meteorologist Michael Caro.
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14: 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Coming up on 6:09. 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The Minnesota Twins only managed 5 hits. What happened in the first 2 games? The White Sox beat them last night, or yesterday afternoon, I should say, 8-0. 4 runs in the top of the first, and that was it. Taj Bradley, charged with a second loss, gave up 4 runs, 7 hits, 4 2/3 innings. Minnesota still in third place, miraculously, in the American League Central, 29-34. Twins manager Derek Shelton talks about being limited to 5 hits and not being able to score a run.
8: Yeah, they suppressed us today. I mean, you know, we hit some balls hard early that didn't fall and then got behind and really didn't do much.
14: They did what today?
8: Yeah, they suppressed us today.
14: Suppressed
8: us? You know, we hit some balls hard early that didn't fall and then got behind and really didn't do much.
14: Okay, the Twins sent Simeon Woods-Richardson back to the Blue Jays for cash yesterday. They'll go at it again tonight, by the way. Andrew Morris against the Kansas City Royals this evening. Minnesota Vikings introduced their new general manager, Nolan Teasley. The former Seahawks assistant GM shared his team building philosophy, guided by coach's vision, data, and evaluation. The Lynx host Golden State at the Target Center tonight. The Valkyries coming to town. Tipping it off at 8 o'clock. Minnesota 7-2 thus far this early season. The Knicks stunned the Spurs to tip off the NBA Finals. They erased a 14-point deficit in the third quarter, to secure a 105-95 comeback to win Game 1 in San Antonio. Jalen Brunson gets 30 points. He was 12 of 31 from the field, 13 in the fourth quarter alone. The Knicks closed out the game, had an 11-0 run. That is how you win. Victor Wembanyama struggled. 26 points, 6 of 21 for San Antonio. They'll try to snap that is New York's 12-game postseason winning streak. Game 2 tomorrow night in Texas. Stanley Cup Finals. Carolina Hurricanes host the Vegas Golden Knights for Game 2. Raleigh again tonight. Golden Knights come away with a win, of course, in the first game after being down by 2 in the opening period. Vegas, in fact, has won each of their last 7 games. Carolina trying to bounce back after giving up their early lead. The Canes have dropped just 2 games thus far in the postseason. If you're looking for Russell Wilson, he likely will be in the booth. The 10-time Pro Bowl quarterback officially hanging up his cleats and shoulder pads. I believe he's going to go work for CBS. Scottie Scheffler tries to defend his title at the Memorial Tournament. He won it last year, shot a 10-under. He'll be alongside Aaron Ray for the first and second rounds of the tournament. Brian Campbell and Pearson Coody, the first pair of players teeing it up for round 1 at Muirfield Village Golf Club. Texas beat Texas Tech 7-3, game 1 of the Women's College World Championship Series last night. Katie Stewart with a two-run home run, part of a five-run first inning for the Longhorns. Game two coming up tonight in OKC. Let's go to the French Open, shall we? I love working out my tongue. Blah, blah, blah, blah. 10th seed Flavio Cavoli pulled up an upset tour, a four-set victory over 4th seed Felix Auger-Aliassime in their quarterfinal matchup. It's going to be all Italian because Italian Matteo Arnaldi in the semifinals beat Matteo Berrettini. Actually, Berrettini had to retire because of an injury to his left hip. Doesn't matter. The two Italians are going to face off today, this morning. Make that tomorrow morning. Well, it's tomorrow already. Alexander Zverev, second seed, and 26 Jakub Mencik compete in the other men's single semifinal match. For the ladies, top seed Arianna Sabalenka was taken down by 25-year-old Diana Schneider in three sets. Maja Schwalewski defeated number 22 Anna Kalinskaya. Ooh, I blew that one. Anna Kalinskaya. There we go, in straight sets. The women play their semifinal matchups today. 8th seed Mira Andreeva and 15th seed Marta Kostyuk also going head-to-head for a spot in the final. That is sport. I am Bob Hughes, not Italian. AM 1450, FM 99.3, KNSI.
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14: 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Yeah, this Jotown Rocks thing is going to be off the charts cool. Way looking forward to getting the family back together again for that one, huh? There is nothing like stepping up on that stage and looking out at these thousands of people that are there for one reason only. Supporting the parish, of course. Oh, they may be there to have a good time, too. But that kind of goes hand in hand, right? We will see you there, of course. And there's much more to come on Jotown Rocks. We're going to we'll hook up with the V's, of course. But I want to know more about this guy who was hand-picked by Billy Joel to portray him. Okay? That guy's pretty good. AM 1450, FM 99.3, KNSI. By the way, you know the World Cup? coming to the United States. And NBC News has done an analysis just talking about how much money you better have on you. The upcoming FIFA World Cup in the United States across the 11 American host cities. The combined average cost of a ticket and a two-night motel stay ranges from around $600 to over $2,000. Miami is the most affordable destination, seriously, for the June 15th opening match between Saudi Arabia and Uruguay. The New York, New Jersey area ranks as the most expensive, largely driven by Brazil versus Morocco at MetLife Stadium, where minimum ticket prices there are $1,400. Hotel costs are the highest in Boston, where a two-night stay near Gillette Stadium is about $1,000. Of course, they're gouging everybody as demand surges ahead of the June 11 kickoff. Prices are expected to rise even further. Tickets to the tournament final already are at $7,000 more than the opening games. You know, people and their sports are a little nutty, aren't they? Want some more proof? Back in 1999, is that when Jordan and the Bulls were still playing? It was, right? In the 90s? Well, maybe too late for that. I'll have to check. But back in 1999, tickets to the NBA final, as low as $19. They now, the low price, is $801 to over $5,600, which is more than 50 times higher than the 1999 finals ticket costs were. But like I said, people love their sports. That is for sure. We're at 619 AM 1450 FM 99.3 KNSI. All sorts of surveys. I don't know, is Thursday like National Survey Results Day or something? Because, man, I've got stuff here this morning. I don't know if this is a bad thing or a good thing. And I don't know when they say tourists what that may actually mean. The tourists have stopped coming to the United States of America. 4 million fewer foreign visitors came to the United States last year compared to 2024. Total spending dropped by more than $8 billion. The worst single year decline in 20 years, with the exception of the pandemic time. So, apparently people are seeing it in other parts of the country, how the United States is circling the drain with all of the idiots. Be careful what you wish for, folks. You just might get it, right? AM 1450, FM 99.3, KNSI. Can't come to Minnesota anymore. Why would you go to the West Coast and now New Jersey? Filled with idiots. Well, it's behavior. That's all it is. Nobody wants to mess with or go someplace that's not good. That is for sure. AM 1450. FM 99.3 KNSI. We have some very serious work to get to today. This is Mental Health Month, okay? There's a lot of things that are robbing us of our mental health. The stress, the anxiety that we are foisting upon ourselves, we're doing it to ourselves. And I don't know what it's going to take for folks to stop that because, well, cell phone addiction, right? Doom scrolling, the news on television, the commercials on television right now. Angie Craig is yelling at me. I don't want to be yelled at. How about if we just sit down and talk about things? Can we do that? Study find, it must be survey day because we have a new one, some new results from study finds and researchers around the world say that good mental health is about a lot more than just feeling happy. Had somebody talk to me the other day, they said, I don't feel this or I don't feel that. I don't feel I did this or I don't feel I did that. When people start saying things like, I don't feel, I think that's a tip off that there's something happening, okay? Because it's not always about feelings. because those feelings could be manipulated. All right. Researchers talked with 122 mental health experts from around 26 countries and 11 different fields, including psychology, medicine, sociology, and theology. There's more. Despite all of those different backgrounds, all of those people, psychologists, doctors, sociologists, theologians, agree on six key things that matter the most. Okay? Life satisfaction, self-acceptance, connection with others, autonomy, having meaning and purpose in your life. Why are we here? To make the world a better place. And the last thing is happiness. Having meaning and purpose, life satisfaction, self-acceptance. That can be a tough one. Connection with others. Another thing that's very important. You got to have friends. Autonomy and happiness. Autonomy. What does that mean? I'm going to have to go a little bit deeper on that. Experts say that when it comes down to it, autonomy and safety are the most important factors. Happiness is more of a result of good mental health, not the starting point. Autonomy. Likely being independent and able to take care of the things that need to be taken care of in your life, whether it's your kids, yourself, paying the bills, being independent. Not relying on others. A lot of good food for thought there. We're going to find out what is happening at the St. Cloud VA Medical Center when it comes to mental health. Trace Ann Leggett is coming up in just a moment. 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KNSI,
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14: Talking with Trace Ann Leggett out at the St. Cloud VA Medical Center. And Trace Ann, one of the things that I wanted to ask you about is harm reduction, because this is one of those areas that is kind of new, I think, at least from my perspective. How about out at the St. Cloud VA Medical Center? What is harm reduction?
19: So some examples of harm reduction strategies and therapy that we provide include rescue medication called naloxone. Yeah. A lot of times people have heard of Narcan. Naloxone is just another name for it. That's a potentially rescue medication for opioid overdoses. Mm-hmm. We also provide fentanyl test strip kits. Those are kits that are used to test substances to see if there's fentanyl in it.
14: Right.
19: And the reality is that there is fentanyl in the majority of the street drugs that are out there, including cannabis nowadays.
14: That is a very scary thing, because fentanyl, it doesn't take much to kill you.
19: Not at all. It's actually about the size of a sesame seed. It's a very small amount, and you can people can be exposed to it without knowing it, right, because it doesn't have a taste, it doesn't have a smell to it. It could be in another substance, and they wouldn't see it.
1: Okay, now you had mentioned, you know, the use of Narcan, that sort of thing, if someone is suspected of an overdose. Can you give me some signs and symptoms of someone who has accidentally or maybe even purposefully had consumed too much fentanyl?
19: If somebody has had an overdose with fentanyl, typically what you're going to see is somebody that is not responsive. So when you go to do a chest sternum rub or you make a loud noise, they're likely not going to respond. Typically, there is a loud gurgling sound in their breathing if they have an overdose. We want to administer that naloxone right away, and you want to call 911 and get paramedics en route immediately.
1: Can you expound a little bit on if we do find someone and we suspect an overdose is going on? You mentioned the chest rub. You mentioned the loud noise. Are there some other things that we can do to maybe snap somebody out of it or at least get them to respond? What should we do?
19: If they are truly in an overdose, they're not going to snap out of it. Okay. There's some myths out there about things that can help people while they're in overdose, specifically like a cold shower.
1: Yeah.
19: It's actually quite dangerous to do that because people are lethargic.
1: Yeah.
19: And if they do get up and move around, they could easily slip and fall.
1: Right.
19: And we don't want to see that. We want to do the naloxone, rescue medication right away, rescue breaths, administering first aid. But we want to get that 911 call in immediately.
1: You know, snapping out of it is probably too strong for me to use just to get any kind of a response from someone, because that's kind of what we're looking for, right?
19: Right, and that's what that painful stimuli is about. So even like doing a pinch of the fingers,
1: sure,
19: some kind of painful stimuli to see if they're going to come out of it.
1: Well, Trace Ann, you gave us a phone number a while ago that we could call if there is an emergency or if perhaps we have a family member or even ourselves that should make that phone call to the St. Cloud VA Medical Center to get the help that we need.
19: Yes, we have the phone number for referrals. That's 320-252-1670, extension 6322. We have other ways of reaching us, which we can share after the interview as well. But the other thing that I want to mention is if it's truly an emergency, get calling 911 if you're out in the community. We also have a 24/7 crisis line that I think it's important for people to know that is available to everybody regardless of what kind of emergency or crisis they may have. That's 988 and dial 1, and you're going to have somebody there on the other end to hear what you're going through 24/7.
1: Trace Ann Leggett, thank you for all the information and for all the great work out here at the St. Cloud VA.
19: Well, thank you. I really appreciate you having us.
14: 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If there are some mental health concerns, either for you or a family member, please reach out, get the help, get the care that you need. I've done it. It works. 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Jennifer Leverins is in the award-winning KNSI Radio Newsroom. She is next.
2: Fox News, I'm Gianna Gelosi. President Trump signaling that a deal with Iran could be right around the corner, but not everybody is willing to wait as four House Republicans joined all Democrats voting to limit the president's Iran war powers.
17: The House of Representatives voted 215-208 to pass the War Powers Act resolution that symbolically aims to restrict President Trump from taking additional military action against Iran.
2: As Fox's Trey Yings, votes are still being counted in California in the races for governor and mayor of Los Angeles in the governor's race.
20: The latest numbers from the Associated Press show Hilton with about 28% of the vote. Democrat Javier Becerra is in second place at nearly 26%. And fellow Democrat Tom Steyer is in third place with roughly 20%.
2: Fox's Madeline Rivera, America's listening to Fox News.
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4: KNSI News Time is 6:32. Chance for showers and thunderstorms early this morning. Otherwise, a high in the low 80s today. Your full KNSI forecast is on the way in moments. Good morning. I'm Jennifer Leverins. A Sartell man has pleaded guilty after holding a woman at gunpoint at an apartment complex in February. Aaron Wright entered a guilty plea Wednesday to one count of threats of violence in Stearns County District Court just as his jury trial was about to get underway. Court documents say five law enforcement agencies responded after a report that a woman was being held at gunpoint. The woman got to safety. Wright jumped from a third floor window before being caught within minutes and treated for minor injuries. He is scheduled to be sentenced August 6th. The 9/11 Memorial and Museum launching a $75 million fundraising campaign as the nonprofit tries to educate the millions of youth who don't remember the terror attacks. Boosting the Never Forget Fund's latest appeal announced Wednesday is Mike Bloomberg, the former New York City mayor's pledging to match the next $25 million in donations through his Bloomberg Philanthropies in honor of the 25th anniversary. Beth Hillman, the memorial's president and CEO, says they need a permanent funding source to reach the roughly 100 million Americans born after the attacks. The Red Lake Nation is returning a Roseau man's airplane after seizing it for about 7 months. The tribe impounded Darren Smedsmo's plane after he made an emergency landing when his engine failed. The FAA recently threatened civil action if the plane was not returned. Smedsmo says he did not have to pay a fine to get it back. Pet owners will have several opportunities this summer to get their animals microchipped at a reduced cost through the Tri-County Humane Society. The organization hosting a series of walk-in clinics at locations through September. The next event is today at the Whitney Senior Center in St. Cloud from 1:30 to 4:30. The fee is $10 plus tax per pet. Humane Society officials say microchips provide a permanent way to identify lost animals, allowing shelters and vet clinics to access owner contact information with a scanner. A full schedule of upcoming clinics is at knsiradio.com. Great Outdoors Month is here, and the Minnesota Department of Natural Resources has a few fun ways to get outside. Take a Kid Fishing Weekend runs this weekend, June 5th through the 7th, allowing Minnesotans 16 and older to fish without a license when they bring a child 15 or younger. June 13th is Free Park Day, when no vehicle permit will be required to enter any state park. For complete lists, go to knsiradio.com. And the Minnesota Twins had just 5 hits during an 8-0 loss to the Chicago White Sox at Target Field. The Twins surrendered 4 runs in the top of the first and trailed the rest of the way. Taj Bradley tagged with his second loss after allowing 4 runs on 7 hits in 4 2/3 innings. Minnesota is in third place in the AL Central. The Twins send Andrew Morris to the mound against the Royals tonight. KNSI News Time, 6:35. This look at news brought to you by Create a Legacy, Richmond and Little Falls. For more on these and other stories, visit knsiradio.com, where you can also cast your vote in our America 250 listener poll and the moments that shaped our nation. I'm Jennifer Leverins, KNSI News.
14: Good morning, Jen.
4: Hi.
14: Just when you thought it was okay to go to sleep, I had the dream again last night.
4: The dead air nightmare?
14: Yeah.
4: Oh.
14: I haven't had it for years. And I don't know what in the world. And to make matters worse, there were 2 parts to this one. The first time, I couldn't get the record queued up. And I don't know what was going on. And then all of a sudden, I'm back in Bismarck, North Dakota, in that studio. And then I'm at home trying to get to work. And it's too late. It's 5:15. And what the heck? Why would that happen? I mean, I'm getting triple slammed here. I could not get back to sleep. It's 2:00 in the morning. It's just like, what? And for those who don't know, it is the biggest nightmare that anybody in radio ever has.
4: Oh, yeah. Like, you can't, the cart won't play.
14: Yeah.
4: Your hands are tied and the volume knob won't. I mean,
14: you just can't get there.
4: You can't shake it. And, you know, I mean, Glenn, same deal, 45 years in radio.
14: Yeah.
4: He still has the dead air nightmare. I still have it. I've been in this business for almost 30 years.
14: Yeah.
4: It's just something that's so ingrained in us, maybe, that we just can't shake it.
14: What about other people in other forms of employment? Do they have, like, where's my wrench, right? I can't get the jack up for the car.
4: Right. You know?
14: Are there other people that have this? I can't get the phone to stop ringing. You know, whatever.
4: Huh.
14: I don't know.
4: That's a good question.
14: I don't know why in the world this thing happened. And I'm serious. I had to physically talk to myself. And then I asked God to help me, which, of course, worked.
4: Right.
14: And some deep breathing and all that stuff. And finally, I was able to calm back down at 3:30.
4: Oh, yeah, wow.
14: Exactly right.
4: Oh, my
14: so
4: God.
14: So just a bizarre start to the day. So I don't know. And you know, of course, how my mind works. I've got to try to figure it all out, which is why I'm talking to my therapist right now.
4: That's a good thing to do. I'm talking to mine on the 23rd.
14: It's just no, I'm talking about you.
4: Oh.
14: It's, I guess we're really in trouble now, aren't we?
4: No, you know, I've paid thousands and thousands of dollars.
14: Yeah.

0: be just a few months. It could be a year, whatever it is, you know?
1: Just get the help you need.
0: Just get the help, and yeah, and don't worry about it. You don't even have to tell anybody that you're in therapy.
1: Yeah, in fact, I think, why would you? Right? Just, it's between you and your therapist, maybe you and your family.
0: Yeah.
1: So, anyway.
0: Yeah.
1: Good luck is what I'll say to everybody, and myself, Bob. Wait a minute, I'm talking to myself in third person again. It just keeps spiraling out of control, doesn't it? Thanks, Jen.
0: Yeah.
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10: 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Now your local forecast from the Hanson Paving Weather Center.
1: 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Good morning. 63 degrees, some fog and mist being reported northwesterly to 5 right now. Dew points at 62 degrees. Yeah, think. 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And then for tomorrow afternoon particularly, a 50-50 chance of rainfall, a high of 81. Tomorrow night down to 56, slight chance of rain. Sunshine Saturday, 85. Sunday, mostly sunny and 87, a slight chance of rain in the afternoon. By the way, Friday is not a washout, mostly sunny and 81 for tomorrow, just a 50-50 chance of rainfall. 50% chance it won't rain, right? Again, we're at 63 right now, the time 6:42.
11: This is a Bloomberg Money Minute. Sellers are pulling their homes off the market at near record numbers. Nationwide, 5.8% of all home listings were taken off the market in April, according to real estate firm Redfin. Delistings are on the rise largely because it's a buyer's market. Inventory is rising faster than demand, and homes are sitting longer than some sellers would like. Others say they're unable to fetch the price they want. Checking on the markets, Wall Street is starting to worry that the massive rally that we've had in technology shares may have gone too far. Futures on the tech-heavy NASDAQ are leading the losses. S&P futures are also seeing a drop. And shares of Petco falling in the early trade. CEO Joel Anderson noted the company's turnaround is not finished and described 2026 as a self-help year for the pet retailer. Petco's profit forecast came in below Wall Street estimates. However, the company says it's seen some improvement in services such as grooming. Courtney Donahoe, Bloomberg Radio.
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0: companies. You know they know water from the bottom to the tap. Well, the Twins can only manage five hits yesterday afternoon. They lose 8-0 to the White Sox at Target Field. Derek Shelton talking about their starter, Eric Fetty. What did he do to keep the Twins at arm's length?
1: Nice job. He went back and forth a little bit. He executed the fastball against his arm side to the inner half of the plate, which I think kept us off balance a little bit.
0: Well, you know, we had no problem the first two games with the White Sox last night or yesterday afternoon. Don't know what happened. The Twins are going to send Andrew Morris to the mound against the Royals tonight. Also, Sim is no longer a Twin. He is back with the Blue Jays. They sent him back for cash considerations yesterday. Vikings introduced the new GM, Nolan Teasley, yesterday. Talking about his vision, data on his players, and evaluation. So he is the guy. Minnesota Lynx going to go for their sixth win in a row. They take on the Golden State Valkyries at the Target Center tonight. 8 o'clock with the tip-off. Minnesota's at 7-2 this season. In the NBA last night, the Knicks come back, beating the Spurs 105-95. Game 2, the Lone Star State tomorrow night. I guess you know what you'll be doing. The Stanley Cup Finals off to a rocking start. The Hurricanes hosting the Vegas Golden Knights. Game 2 coming up tonight in Raleigh. The Golden Knights came away with a win in the first game after trailing by 2 goals in the opening period. Vegas has won each of their last 7. Carolina trying to bounce back. The Canes have dropped only 2 games so far this postseason. Scotty Scheffler won last year's Memorial Tournament by 4 strokes. Trying to do it again this year. He'll be alongside Aaron Ray for the first couple of rounds. Texas beat Texas Tech last night, 7-3, game 1 of the Women's College World Series Championship Series. Game 2 coming up tonight in Oklahoma City. And that is sport. Bob Hughes here, AM 1450, FM 99.3, KNSI, the time now at 6:45.
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0: 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I am not a fan of artificial intelligence, even a little bit. So, living proof why I may not be on the wrong track here. Artificial intelligence may be good at some things. Oh, wait a minute. I have to stop right here, dead in my tracks. Coming up this morning at 7:23, taking you home with Voight Johnson Real Estate, we are going to meet a brand new realtor. Her name is Mia, and she is going to be, I don't know, talking about comps, you know, the comparables. Mia Mazzoni. There we go. Thank you. She's going to be talking about comps and what you can do to make sure that your place, you get what you're looking for, what you're asking for, right? So that conversation's on the way, 7:23. 7:40, the doctor's in. And again, we're going to be focusing on mental health at IntegraCare Clinics. Okay, had a couple of conversations about that already. Very, very important. Now, let's get back to this artificial intelligence thing. And AI can be good at some things, as we know. But if you use it to cut corners and be cheap, you may get a little burned. And here's the story. Dodge Ram Trucks unveiled a brand new shirt design on their online shop this week. It was called the 2026 Ram Patriotic Unisex T-Shirt. $29.95, not bad for a branded T-shirt, even though you're going to be a walking billboard, right? The problem was, it was AI slop. You don't even need to order one and have it delivered to see the problem. The Patriotic shirt had an American flag, only had 38 stars. Oh, and for those who don't know, yeah, there's 50, okay? One for each state in the United States of America. I don't know if they're still teaching that stuff in school. Probably not. It featured a truck with the slogan Ram Power, but it was actually a Toyota Tacoma. I love artificial intelligence, to a point. There are jobs in America that are going down the tubes because of AI, artificial intelligence. The top 10 most stable AI-proof jobs, according to Mental Floss, physical therapists, because you got to have that physical touch, right? Surgeons, thank you. Dentists, really thank you. Construction managers, police and detectives, psychologists, information security analysts, which kind of surprises me. Dental hygienists, yeah, right up there with dentists. Real people, please. Social workers and lawyers are not supposed to be worried about artificial intelligence. Now, you've all seen the commercials on TV where the young kid goes out and he's got, is it ChatGPT for his workout program because he wants to get in shape and all that kind of stuff? Physical therapists are there for you and they interact with you. Ditto for surgeons. I know there's robotics out there. I cannot imagine a robot being a dentist going into my mouth. No, thank you. Same with dental hygienists. Got to do the teeth cleaning with a real person. Construction managers, you got to talk to people. Police and detectives, got to talk to people. We've talked with Frank Weber about psychologists and psychiatry when it comes to artificial intelligence. And there is a wave for that. The problem is, who keeps the data and what are they going to do with that information on you, right? Not so sure about that part. But the key to this whole thing is measuring face-to-face human contact. The more your job requires you to interact with a living, breathing human being, whether you look them in the eye or whatever, the harder it is for you to be replaced by a computer program, at least according to the folks at Mental Floss. They checked out 30 different careers to see which professions are successfully holding the line against AI. And now you know. 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
0: Bill O'Reilly here, and I'm warming up. 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
19: 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Don't wait. On this Thursday, most Americans don't watch 60 Minutes, but if you are over 35 years old, you probably heard of the program. Thanks to Mike Wallace, Don Hewitt, Ed Bradley, Morley Safer. The CBS News magazine is a huge profit generator to this day. However, CBS reporter Scott Pelley says new management headed by Larry and David Ellison are trying to murder the program. That's overstated, of course. They may be trying to rough it up a bit, but homicide is not profitable. Having worked at CBS News a long time ago, I can testify that a liberal culture took root after anchorman Walter Cronkite retired and Dan Rather took over. Bernie Goldberg wrote a whole book about that called Bias. Mr. Rather did not like said book. Now reform is in the air. No longer will Leslie Stahl, for example, be allowed to defend Hunter Biden's laptop or other correspondents demean President Trump, as Nora O'Donnell recently tried to do. Mr. Trump is getting the blame for the cultural adjustment at 60 Minutes, and the president is certainly involved to some extent. But he is not an accessory to murder. The truth is, 60 Minutes allowed an anti-Trump agenda to flourish. That's the real felony if honest reporting is the goal. 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
3: Closing in on the deal, Gian Gelosi, Fox News. President Trump is keeping a positive mind over negotiations with Iran despite the recent strikes between the two countries over the last couple days. Fox's Griff Jenkins at the White House.
4: Despite Iranian reports that peace talks have ceased, President Trump says Tehran has not left the negotiating table and a deal could soon come. The president also says Iran has agreed to one of his red lines. Iran has long maintained its nuclear program is for civilian purposes only, a claim heavily disputed by Iran's enriching uranium to 60%, with questions remaining over what will happen to the so-called nuclear dust. The world's leading nuclear watchdog issued a warning over the dangers posed by Iran's inventory of near-bomb-grade uranium. Talks have also been challenged by Israel's increased fighting in Lebanon.
3: And four House Republicans joined every Democrat voting to limit President Trump's Iran war powers. Meantime, the Senate appears to be on track to begin the process of funding CBP and ICE without any Democratic votes needed. It comes after DHS Secretary Mark Wayne Mullen issued a warning to protesters at a New Jersey ICE facility.
5: If sanctuary cities don't play ball, he's open to pulling CBP customs agents from their airports. By the way, he also pushed back on Democrats who claim DHS attacked ICE protesters at that facility over in New Jersey. Meantime, Democrats repeated their calls to not only abolish ICE, but to dismantle DHS as well. The upper chamber slated to kick off a marathon session that Republicans hope will end in the passage of some $70 billion in funding for ICE and CBP over the next 3 years.
3: And that's Fox's Kevin Cork in Washington. Republican lawmakers appear to have cleared two major hurdles, dropping the DOJ's controversial anti-weaponization fund and removing funding for security related to President Trump's White House ballroom. America's listening to Fox News.
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6: KNSI News Time is 7:02. A chance for showers and thunderstorms early this morning, otherwise a high in the low 80s today. Your full KNSI forecast is on the way in moments. Good morning, I'm Jennifer Leverins. The man who killed a Cathedral High School graduate and another person in a high-speed drunk driving crash in 2021 is being released from prison early and being placed on work supervision. James Blue was heavily intoxicated and driving nearly 100 miles an hour on a curvy road along Lake Minnetonka when he lost control and crashed, killing Mac Motzko and Sam Schuneman. Crushed white pills, green capsules, and THC gummies were allegedly found in Blue's pockets afterward. He pleaded guilty in 2022 to two counts of criminal vehicular homicide and was sentenced to 7.5 years in prison. Blue is now set to enter the work release program next month, which means instead of being held in prison, he's allowed to leave during the day but must return to a correctional facility at night. The families of the victims are upset by the move, saying this only adds more pain after losing their sons. Bear season is in full swing across central Minnesota. The Department of Natural Resources online bear tracker logging at least 9 sightings around the St. Cloud area since the start of May. Bear project leader Andrew Try told KNSI's Bob Hughes the activity fits a pattern the DNR's been tracking for years.
7: We're trying to figure out where bears are currently living to update those range maps. It seems like they're moving farther west and south over the last couple decades.
6: Try says reporting what you see can help keep those maps current. File a sighting by following the link at knsiradio.com. A central Minnesota tradition is hitting a big milestone this year, Waite Park Family Fun Fest, celebrating its 60th anniversary next week. Mike Lindquist explains why he came back as festival president this year, a role he stepped away from some time ago.
8: They asked me to take it over this year because it is the 60th anniversary. We've got a great crew putting this on.
6: The week opens Monday with a medallion hunt. Wednesday is Kids Day. The Grand Day Parade rolls Thursday evening. There's a car show Friday. The full schedule can be found at knsiradio.com. And the Minnesota Twins trading pitcher Simeon Woods-Richardson back to the Toronto Blue Jays. Last week, Woods-Richardson designated for assignment. He has a record of 0-7 with an ERA of nearly 8 in just under 48 innings this season. The Twins originally acquired him from Toronto in the 2021 Jose Berrios trade. Bob will have more coming up in sports. KNSI News Time, 7:05. This look at news brought to you by Create a Legacy, Richmond and Little Falls. 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I'm Jennifer Leverins, KNSI News.
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14: 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Now fog and mist 62 in Sauk Center. 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Meteorologist Michael Caro is with us. And Michael, kind of, is the sogginess here for a while now?
15: Yeah, kind of unsettled. We'll call it through the end of your work week and then much of your upcoming weekend, looking to stay high and dry. Track in some hit or miss showers on radar this morning up to near Alexandria to Little Falls line and points off to the north from there. For us here in St. Cloud proper, I think we'll stay dry until the late afternoon and evening time frame, where some more scattered thunderstorms could fire off. A few of those storms could produce some gusty winds, some hail, and some locally heavy downpours later on today and into this evening. We're headed up to some lower 80s for those afternoon high temperatures, and we'll stay a touch on the humid side for today. Those dew point values climbing up into the lower 60s. For tonight, that chance for scattered thunderstorms, overnight lows in the lower 60s, and then storms a bit more widely scattered in coverage on your Friday, so not an all-day rain event either for tomorrow, those highs climbing up to 81. We look to stay completely dry, though, on Saturday, very summer-like with a touch of humidity, highs up to 85 degrees, upper 80s for highs on Sunday, just a slight chance for an isolated shower or storm late in the day on Sunday, and then showers and storms increasing in coverage looking at to your Monday, still a good 10 degrees above average with middle 80s for highs there for Monday. From the KNSI Weather Center, I'm meteorologist Michael Caro.
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14: 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They are experts at removing contaminants that make your water smell bad and taste worse. Twins get shut out by the White Sox. Yeah, the same team that they had handled no problem the previous two games. Taj Bradley, I don't know, got his second loss, gave up four runs, seven hits, four and two-thirds innings, 8-0 the final. Four runs given up at the top of the first, and that was that. Somehow Minnesota still in third place in the AL Central, 29-34. Derek Shelton on the performance of Taj Bradley.
16: Yeah, I think that's what it was. I mean, the fastball execution was not good. It was a lot of arm side misses, a lot of high misses. I mean, he missed with the split up a bunch. It wasn't until the fifth inning where he actually executed the split at all. So overall, just, not very good command today.
14: Looking over his shoulder, Sim is gone. Back to the Blue Jays for cash, right? Minnesota sending Andrew Morris to the mound against the Royals tonight. Vikes introduced their new general manager, Nolan Teasley, to the media yesterday. He went through his vision, his plan to get us past the playoffs, apparently. Teasley takes over for Kwesi Adofo-Mensah, who was fired by the team back in January. The Minnesota Lynx going for their sixth win in a row. They host the Golden State Valkyries at the Target Center tonight, tipping it off 8 o'clock. Minnesota's off to a 7-2 start this season. Speaking of the basketball, the Knicks stunned the Spurs to tip off the NBA Finals, erasing a 14-point deficit in the third quarter. They get a 105-95 comeback win in Game 1 at San Antonio. 30 points for Jalen Brunson. He was 12-31 from the field. 13 points in the fourth quarter as the Knicks closed out the game with an 11-0 run. Victor Wembanyama struggled. I think he was a little psyched out. He only had 26 points. Only 6 of 21 for San Antonio. Game 2 in the Lone Star State tomorrow night. Stanley Cup Finals back at it tonight. The Hurricanes hosting the Vegas Golden Knights for Game 2. The Canes have dropped only 2 games so far this season. Carolina trying to bounce back after giving up their early lead. Vegas on fire. They have won each of their last 7 games. Russell Wilson is retiring from football to go into the booth. He's going to be working for CBS. Scottie Scheffler defending his title at the Memorial Tournament. Won it last year, shot a 10-under. He'll be alongside Aaron Ray for the first and second rounds of the tournament today. Texas beat Texas Tech 7-3 in Game 1 of the Women's College World Series Championship. Katie Stewart with a 2-run home run as part of a 5-run first inning for the Longhorns. Mia Williams and Mahia Davis each homered for the Red Raiders in that loss. Game 2 coming up tonight in Oklahoma City. And that is sport. Bob Hughes here. 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KNSI. Good morning.
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14: You know what I'm going to do today to celebrate National Cheese Day? I'm going to brie all that I can brie. Perhaps I'll serve something that's not your typical dinner. I'll try to be a Gouda boy. I chatter at the thought. What a friend we have in cheeses. Okay, I'm done. Yay. 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Seriously, National Cheese Day. Oh, that's not it. That's not all we have to celebrate today. Today is National Hug Your Cat Day as well.
31: Today is Hug Your Cat Day. But don't just hug your cat. Let Mr. Whiskers know you appreciate all he does. Like glare at you from on top of a bookshelf, fillet your new leather couch, spray your laundry, push the door open when you're on the toilet, attack the TV when he sees race cars, lay a dead rodent at your feet, wake you up at 3 a.m. with the zoomies, kill your fish, and of course, randomly disappear for weeks at a time.
14: Mm-hmm.
31: Your cat, a friend for life.
14: You know, stop to think about
31: most
14: that.
31: Most of the time.
14: Yeah, most of the time, no kidding. That is why I'm a dog guy. Dogs do not care. They are so happy to see you. You can yell at your dog. 5 seconds later, he has forgotten about it completely. And his tail is just a wagon, and he is happy to see you all over again. Despite the fact that you're mad at him because he left that little whatever that is on the carpet. I have always been and always will be a dog guy. AM 1450, FM 99.3, KNSI. So, what Johnson Real Estate knocking on the door? See what I did there, taking you home. That conversation on the way. We are going to welcome a brand new voice for Voight Johnson Real Estate. Mia Mazzoni is going to be with us. Going to talk about perhaps one of the most important things when it comes to pricing your home, comps, comparables. How do they do that? Mia will explain it all. The doctor's in with Integra Care Clinics knocking on the door. This month is Mental Health Awareness Month. We will go there. In fact, they're going to go deeply into ADHD. The Ox will be with us. 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This is kind of an important thing to remember because I don't know if they teach this in school anymore. Likely not. It was 1989, and for those of us who have more than a few rounds on our personal odometers, we remember this. 1989, Chinese Army troops stormed Tiananmen Square in Beijing to crush the pro-democracy movement. Possibly thousands of people died. We know for sure hundreds died. It's hard to get an answer from China on this. We've seen the pictures, right? The student standing in front of that army tank before he was crushed by it. I understand that we have issues which are dividing us here in the United States of America, but that's all they are. Is just little itty-bitty things, okay? When you stop to think about army tanks running over people on purpose, crushing pro-democracy movements, not here, not in the United States, we just don't do it that way. Let's remember that, okay? AM 1450, FM 99.3, KNSI, it's time.
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1: CNN reports that Iranians are now slowly getting the internet after decades of the Ayatollahs being in sole control of deciding how much access to the rest of the world they allow their citizens. The story says, quote, the country's internet governance is highly centralized with multiple layers of state institutions ultimately accountable to the supreme leader. Further, that for most ordinary people, however, internet access remains limited and uncertain as the government weighs how much connectivity to allow, close quote. Okay, so this is how it's going down for those privileged citizens of Iran allowed online from outside the box. First of all, now they know that the internet was actually invented. Michael Jackson died. Pluto was deemed not a planet before becoming a planet again. Clint Eastwood is still making movies. The Rolling Stones are still touring. And after 30 years, Al Gore was totally wrong in everything he ever said about the global climate. And that all that noise they've been hearing from their neighbors to the east was the Russians getting it handed to them by the Mujahideen, who were supplied by the Americans, followed by the Americans getting it handed to them by the Taliban, who were also supplied by the Americans. Ahem.
3: We did not go to Afghanistan to nation build.
1: 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Oh, and Ben Affleck sneaked six U.S. embassy workers out of their country under their noses with a fake movie crew. 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
14: We have a fresh face, a fresh voice. Her name is Mia Mazzoni. Good morning, young lady.
27: Good morning. Thanks for having me.
14: Oh, absolutely. It's great to have you in studio. Now, tell me a little bit about yourself. How long have you been a realtor?
27: I've been a realtor now for about a year and a half.
14: Okay. And what drew you to this business?
27: I have always enjoyed just helping people.
14: Yeah.
27: I have worked in a boutique for many years. So just simply just helping people has been just the highlight of my life.
14: Absolutely. Honestly. There is nothing like the look on somebody's face when they put that key
2: into their new house, 100%. Right? And walk. Isn't that something?
27: Yes.
2: Really cool.
27: That's a great feeling.
2: One of the things that makes that happen is a CMA. And what does that mean?
27: A CMA stands for Comparative Market Analysis.
2: Okay. And that's where you establish the value of the home, correct?
27: Yes. Yes.
2: Okay. How do you do that?
27: Yeah, so that is actually what I wanted to talk about today. Okay. Is just a CMA and how it differs from a Zillow estimate and kind of just what all goes into the listing price.
2: Right.
27: So a CMA and Zillow, they both estimate home value, but are done so very differently. So as I mentioned, a CMA stands for Comparative Market Analysis, and it is done by us as realtors. Yeah. And we look at comps or similar properties.
2: Okay.
27: So we're looking at homes within a given radius, and we're looking to our subject property. Mm-hmm. And we're looking for things such as similar number bed baths, square footage.
2: Square footage, right?
27: Yes, exactly. Lot size, all of those things that are similar to the property that we're going to list.
2: Okay, so inside the house and outside the house, right? Yeah,
27: yes, absolutely. Just taking the whole house as a picture and comparing right. it to other similar properties.
2: Okay, so give me some examples of what comps would be taken into consideration. Like granite countertops, new carpeting, appliances, yeah,
27: so,
2: that
27: so
2: kind of stuff?
27: So you're definitely going to want to note any sort of upgrades or things that that happened in the house.
2: Okay.
27: So when I'm going on a listing appointment, I will bring my notepad and I will jot any work that has been completed in the home or anything just of importance in the home.
2: Sure.
27: And again, I want to highlight that, you know, we want to look at recent homes that are either active, pending, mm-hmm. or have closed, because what was happening in the market, say, you know, even a year ago, is not going to be relevant to right. what is happening in the market today.
2: Sure.
27: So, and you want it to be in a given radius, because again, what is happening here in St. Cloud, Minnesota can and is a lot of times different than what's happening in Minneapolis.
2: Absolutely. The word comp stands for comparables.
27: Correct.
2: Right. So you're going to let's start on the outside. The first thing that I'm going to notice is, oh, that garage door. It should be replaced.
27: Yes.
2: Right?
27: Yes, yes.
2: What an awful looking lawn.
27: Right? Yes, right? Yes.
2: We don't notice the good things. We always see the bad stuff right away, don't we?
27: Absolutely. And so just to plug in a little side note here, I think it's essential for homeowners to be keeping any documents, receipts right. of any work completed on their property, mm-hmm. whether that was a whole kitchen remodel or if it's simply just staying on top of maintenance tasks,
2: yeah.
27: such as getting your furnace cleaned.
2: Absolutely.
27: Right? It just helps the process go a lot smoother when you have all that documentation just ready.
2: Fresh coat of paint on the outside.
27: Yes.
2: We've come through that front door. The screen is no longer broken. No yes. more holes. It's all yes. been fixed.
27: Yes.
2: Right. Absolutely. All that kind of stuff. Fresh coat of paint on the inside.
27: Yes.
2: Right. Now, I mentioned things like carpeting and appliances, that sort of stuff. Is it important for a homeowner, a prospective seller, like, should I think about replacing my appliances? Should I think about putting in new carpeting?
27: I think if financially you are able to do so, I think that makes a lot of sense. I think first impressions are everything.
2: Yeah.
27: As, you know, home buyers are walking into your home, they're going to have a good idea about the home as soon yeah. as they walk in.
2: So sometimes when I've asked people that question, the answer can be no, because they will say, well, you know, if you put new carpeting in there, how do you know that the new homeowner is going to like that kind of carpet or that color of paint or whatever? I'm with you, though. I would rather have somebody walk into that house and just be knocked over by everything.
27: And I think you're safe if you go more so with neutrals.
2: Oh,
27: obviously,
2: sure.
27: I wouldn't do some crazy sort of paint or carpeting like that. But
2: yeah. What do you like the most about doing your job?
27: What I love the most is kind of what you touched on before, is just giving them the keys
2: yeah.
27: and just making somebody's dream come true.
2: Absolutely.
27: Especially with first-time home buyers, I think that's so amazing just to start off from the beginning with them of not knowing really anything about this process
2: sure.
27: to them walking confidently into their new home.
2: Okay. Now, at the beginning of the conversation, you mentioned when talking about a market analysis that sometimes Zillow is not even close to what you see.
27: Yeah, so I think that Zillow uses public data and uses an algorithm to come up with its number,
2: yeah.
27: right? But for us as agents, we can physically go in the home, right?
2: Right.
27: Zillow is not a person. So we can physically go in the home. We can jot down any notes about the condition, and all of that comes into play when listing a home. And besides from doing a CMA, it is also important as realtors that we are keeping our sellers' goals and expectations in mind throughout this process, right? Are they hoping for a quick turnaround? What does that process look like for them? So in the simplest form, Zillow can give you a number, and a CMA can tell you if that number should be higher or lower and why.
2: You know what? It's to me, it's you being a real human being as opposed to the online experience.
27: Absolutely. And I think AI and all these things can definitely be very helpful, but there's still something to be said about the human touch and human experience, right?
2: Absolutely. We started talking about comps. Is there a particular comp that really stands out for you as a realtor that is going to make or break a deal? Like maybe a funky odor in the house or something like that?
27: I think that can certainly come into play here.
2: Yeah.
27: So I would always recommend either, you know, those, they have certain candles that are the odor, you know, things like that. But I think there's ways that you can improve that in your home.
2: All right. Very, very good. Again, the best way to work with you over at Voight Johnson Real Estate.
27: You can reach out to me or any of the amazing agents at 320-774-2400.
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10: News. I'm CJ Papa. President Trump hammers the four Republicans who sided with Democrats in the House vote to curb his war powers with Iran, calling the group bad. Meanwhile, a timeline in place seems to be emerging.
11: If it happens, it could happen like over the weekend.
10: Is talking about peace.
12: Despite Iranian reports that peace talks have ceased, the president says talks are actually going pretty well and that a deal may soon be at hand. The president also saying Iran has agreed to let the U.S. go in and get that so-called nuclear dust, the near bomb-grade enriched uranium, if a deal is signed.
10: That's Fox's Griff Jenkins at the White House. He's the acting attorney general. President Trump last night in the Rose Garden told the crowd he wants to elevate Todd Blanche to the top of the Justice Department. That would require Senate confirmation. And still no winners in the California primary vote for governor, as well as the race for Los Angeles mayor. 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
15: KNSI News time is 7:32. A chance for showers and thunderstorms early. Otherwise, a high in the low 80s today. Your full KNSI forecast is on the way in moments. Good morning. I'm Jennifer Leverins. A Sartell man has admitted to threats of violence in a case that started with a report of a woman being held at gunpoint. Aaron Wright pleaded guilty Wednesday in Stearns County District Court on the day his jury trial was set to begin. Investigators say Wright held a woman against her will at a Sartell apartment in February and that she texted a friend and a waiting Lyft driver to say she was in danger. When officers arrived, Wright jumped from a third floor window to try and get away, but he was caught within minutes. Sentencing is set for August 6th. The St. Cloud Downtown Alliance has a new executive director. The organization has chosen Jamie Bewley for the role with a start date of early July. Bewley was selected after a wide-ranging search by the Alliance's search committee and board of directors. Board Chair John Torgerson says he expects Bewley to bring a deep understanding of downtown St. Cloud, including its economy, culture, and its broader community. The Minnesota Department of Natural Resources celebrating Great Outdoors Month with a couple of events. June 5th through the 7th is Take a Kid Fishing Weekend, where those 16 and older don't need a license as long as they are accompanied by someone 15 or younger. Free Park Day will follow on the 13th, with every state park in Minnesota free to visit. No vehicle permit required. Several parks will host different nature programs all throughout the day. Learn more at knsiradio.com. Sterling Park Senior Living in Wade Park hosting a resident-led garage sale coming up on Friday, June 12th. The sale will be held in the building's resident parking lot, featuring a bevy of unique gems. Residents will also be running a lemonade and cookie stand for visitors. All proceeds from the sale will go toward the 2026 Walk to End Alzheimer's. You can learn more at knsiradio.com. Uber has come out with its Lost and Found Index, ranking the most forgetful cities, along with some of the more unusual items that have been left behind. New York City tops the list with most items left behind in Ubers, followed by Miami, Chicago, and San Francisco. The most common items left behind include phones, wallets, luggage, keys, and headphones. Some of the more unusual items on that list include dentures, breast milk, an ankle monitor, and a prosthetic eye. And finally, the Minnesota Twins dealing Simeon Woods Richardson back to the Toronto Blue Jays. The Twins dealt him for cash on Wednesday. Last week, Woods Richardson designated for assignment. He has a record of 0 wins and 7 losses. KNSI News Time is 7:35. This look at news brought to you by Create a Legacy, Richmond and Little Falls. For more on these and other stories, visit knsiradio.com, where you can also cast your vote daily in our America 250 listener poll on the moments that shaped our nation. I'm Jennifer Leverins, KNSI News.
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14: 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Temperature holding steady as she goes, Mr. Sulu. 63 degrees. Since, what, about 4 o'clock or so this morning? Probably before then. Your forecast is brought to us by American Door Works. Yeah, a little fog, a little mist, 63 right now, 82 your expected high today. Slight chance of rain today. Tonight, that becomes a 40% chance of rain, likely before midnight. Clouds and 60 tonight. For tomorrow, a 50-50 chance of afternoon showers, but mostly sunny and 81. Tomorrow night, slight chance of rain, a clear sky, 56.

0: product to drive store traffic in the future. Checking on the markets, the S&P 500 snapped a nine-day winning run yesterday, falling from a record high. This morning, losses continue. Futures are heading for a lower open. And tech companies announced the most job cuts in May in nearly 2 years as they ramp up spending on artificial intelligence. The tech sector planned to eliminate more than 38,000 positions. That's according to data from outplacement firm Challenger, Gray & Christmas. Courtney Donahoe, Bloomberg Radio.
1: AM 1450, FM 99.3, KNSI. Good morning. You want some good news? Yes, I do. The state of Indiana, their governor, has extended the removal of the state gas tax. The price of a gallon of gas in Indiana, down 62 cents. How much for the state of Minnesota, do you think? Huh? I'd better check that.
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1: 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Twins only managed 5 hits. They lose 8-0 to the Chicago White Sox last night. Andrew Morris goes to the mound against the Kansas City Royals. Minnesota still in third place in the American League Central, 29-34. Simeon Woods Richardson sent packing to the Blue Jays for cash yesterday. Nolan Teasley, the new general manager for the Vikings, shared some thoughts with the press yesterday. Kevin O'Connell and interim GM Rob Brzezinski providing a little bit of input when it comes to the players. Minnesota Lynx going for their 6th win in a row, taking on the Golden State Valkyries at the Target Center tonight. 8 o'clock with the tip-off. Minnesota's 7-2 thus far this season. Knicks beat the Spurs last night. 105-95. They'll go at it again tomorrow night in Texas. Stanley Cup tonight. The Hurricanes hosting the Vegas Golden Knights for Game 2 in Raleigh. The Golden Knights came away with a win in the first game after being down by 2 goals in the opening period. Russell Wilson says, yep, I'm hanging it up. Going to go sit in the booth for CBS. Scotty Scheffler defending his title at the Memorial Tournament. Won it last year by 10 under. And Texas beat Texas Tech 7-3. Game 1 of the Women's College World Series Championship Series. Game 2 coming up tonight in Oklahoma City. That is sport. Bob Hughes here. AM 1450. FM 99.3. 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
9: Kate Foley is our guest. Actually, I'm her guest. I'm hanging out here with Kate, nurse practitioner Kate Foley. Mental health, ADHD. Gee, nobody's ever experienced any of this stuff.
10: So common in these days, especially, right, with all the stress of life and work and jobs. Mental health is a big topic, and it's really important to treat it in a variety of ways, with lifestyle changes, really good sleep, of course, counseling if that's something that you need. There are great vitamins and supplements that can help with some of the symptoms of anxiety and depression, ADHD. But it's also really important to be evaluated by your medical provider, get the right assessments completed. It's hard to know if the anxiety is caused from the depression or is the anxiety caused from an undiagnosed

0: diagnosed ADHD. And so to really work with your provider to talk about the complete history of your mental health and what bothers you the most really helps us determine what the best treatment plan is.
1: So is it like always ADHD and then it depends on what's causing it, that how you treat it, or is there other conditions, like maybe you don't have ADHD, you just think you do?
0: Yeah, that's very true. Not everyone has ADHD, and there is a diagnosis form that we use here in the clinic to help determine if you do have ADHD or not. That is a very specific diagnosis that we use a class of medications such as stimulants for.
1: Ah.
0: Whereas some patients only have anxiety and depression. I don't, only is a tricky word, but some patients have anxiety and depression maybe from grief or trauma or other reasons, and that is treated in a very specific way with different medications. So it is important to really have the big picture, because if you're treated for anxiety but it really is ADHD, and ADHD med would work better than an anxiety med, for instance. And so to have the right proper evaluations done is really important.
1: Yeah, diagnosis. And again, you got the experts here, so it's not just your opinion.
0: Correct.
1: I know you run it by your colleagues, too.
0: Yeah, we all work together closely to help our patients and get ideas of how to best treat patients. There are also, obviously, psychiatrists are amazing. Neuropsych testing is important, but it's very hard to get in with psychiatry and neuropsych testing. There are not a lot of places in the area that are currently accepting new patients. So primary care providers like myself and people like myself who focus more on mental health and ADHD, it's important for us to also know proper assessments and tools to help diagnose and treat patients, so they don't have to try to seek out a psychiatrist or neuropsych testing. Obviously, unless it's necessary, we do refer. I refer patients often, but sometimes I am able to diagnose and treat in the clinic, which is really helpful, and it saves patients trying to find a psychiatrist.
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6: 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The Got is in for the Ox this morning. Lots of doings going on, as you know. Are you over there, sir? Good morning to you.
7: I am here, all in our places with bright, shiny faces.
6: What's going on today?
7: My goodness, California just can't get its act figured out.
6: No.
7: They're still counting ballots.
6: Sure.
7: Still counting. Now that the smoke has cleared from the weekend conventions and election filings have closed, who exactly is running for what, and are we going to get it figured out here in the state of Minnesota?
6: Kind of a mess there as well.
7: And then in Congress, I mean, Trump is not doing too well lately.
6: Well,
7: you know?
6: Here's the question that everybody is asking. I thought that we had totally annihilated everything over there, but yet they still have drones, they still have missiles. What?
7: Yeah, and it's not just Iran. I mean, it's there are a number of things where Trump is not really getting the support like he had before unanimously from the GOP. They're getting real nervous about the midterms.
6: Well, I'm kind of bummed out a little bit by the this whole 4th of July 250th big concert thing that was going to go on. I mean, are you kidding me? I would love to play at a gig like
7: that.
6: How
7: about you and me?
6: Oh, man.
7: You on guitar, I'll take the mic.
6: Right here, right now.
7: Let's do it.
6: I'm not saying anybody would watch it, but, you know, at least... Golly, who would not want to celebrate? I mean, you go down in nation in the country's history, right? I just don't get that.
7: It's Trump derangement syndrome all over the place on the left. It's just ridiculous.
6: Kind of crazy.
7: Yeah.
6: Well, the Got's in for the Ox today, and now we know. Thank you, sir.
7: Thank you.
6: AM 1450, FM 99.3, KNSI. I wanted to share this story with you because this is pretty cool stuff. Far too often, we have way too much bad news out there. Right. there is a priest in Detroit who is now the newest unexpected superhero there. His name is Jean-Baptiste Cromins. He was there in his church parking lot when he heard tires squeal and a loud crash. He looked up to see an 18-year-old suspect, didn't know he was a suspect at the time, though, running toward him, and then someone shouted, "Stop him!" So Jean-Baptiste sprang into action, tackling the suspect, and said, quote, "Unfortunately, I had to give him a few punches." You know, I could tell you this story, but I want to hear from this guy himself.
0: Grabbed him, put him down. He's resisting a lot, trying to run away, definitely. And I had to, unfortunately, give him a few punches and hurt my hand a little bit. Nothing major, but making sure that there was no threat, since I didn't know if he had a gun, if he had a weapon. It was definitely suspicious behavior. And as soon as I had the police officers take care of this gentleman, I rushed back to the lady, make sure she needed the anointing of the six, blessing or something. I was there, too, with the medics. Had to do my prayers as usual and have dinner with the community.
8: Wow. Just another day.
0: Just another day in the D.
6: Just another day in the D. Man, that is good stuff. Congratulations, Father. Nice work. And then, the massive blanket fort. Listen, if you're going to go after a world record, a Guinness World Record, why not go with the biggest blanket fort ever made? Particularly when you can involve some high school students, which I think is pretty cool.
9: We didn't want to just break it, we wanted to smash it. And so between the two gyms, really set the standard for the future that no one will ever be able to break.
10: Hey, we're the West Tech Engineering Team, and we're here to break the world record for the largest blanket fort.
11: And now, I can confirm this blanket fort had a final measurement of 14,103
6: square feet. Wow. That's big fort. 14,103 square feet. 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So, a good cause for the brand new world record massive blanket fort. Somehow, I think there's probably some kids that are going to try to break that one over the weekend.
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6: 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Yesterday, I had an interview with a guy named Andy Try. He works with the Minnesota DNR. And I went into that conversation. He's a bear guy. Okay, I went into that conversation not knowing that there were 9 bear sightings in the St. Cloud area since May 1st. Did you know that? I did not. So I asked Andy, what do we need to know to help keep these bears at bay? First of all, their nose.
18: Absolutely. So they can smell food from over a mile away. And, you know, the old Yogi cartoon of him floating up to steal a pie off a window, that's actually not all that big of, you know, all that deviation from their normal sense of smell. And so for folks at home, the big deal is there's 6 easy steps that you can take and keep those bears wild and out of your stuff. The first is don't feed or approach bears. The second would be keep your trash, recycling, and compost secured. And generally that just means for folks that have those roll-off carts, keep it locked in your garage until the morning of pickup. Yes, it is a bit more annoying, but it will save you a ton of time picking up trash, you know, out of the street, et cetera. Mm-hmm. Pull those bird feeders down from April through October. We also do that recommend doing that for hummingbird feeders as well. We call that bear Kool-Aid in the business. Put those grills away, clean them up. Don't feed your dogs outside and your cats outside, that sort of thing. If you do feed them outside, just make sure it's enough for a proportion that they can eat, you know, in one sitting. And then if you see a bear in the neighborhood, there's a couple things we'd like you to do. One is just let your neighbors know, just so they can take those same steps. And then if people are so inclined, they can just Google MNDNR report a bear sighting, especially in your neck of the woods, Bob, kind of on the edge of bear range there. We're trying to figure out where bears are currently living to update those range maps. It seems like they're moving farther west and south over the last couple decades.
6: If we are going to be out and about, if we make plenty of noise, that will help them go the other way, correct?
18: Absolutely. So if you're out and about on the trail, like the most important things are just periodically make some noise, keep those dogs leashed. And if you encounter a bear, whether in general, you just don't want to surprise it. And yeah. So if they can hear you coming long off, 99 times out of 100, it'll be just a non-issue. But like if you're in really berry spots, like if you're out berry picking, it's better to go in groups and just periodically make noise so the bears know where you are and then they don't stumble across it. Because when they're hungry, they're just after the berries and they get totally distracted by everything else around them. And sometimes you can sneak in unawares and surprise them, and they're generally not super happy about that. Often they'll leave, but just we don't want to surprise the critters.
6: Well, Andy, appreciate the help this morning. The information, as usual, outstanding. Andy Try, the DNR Bear Project leader. AM 1450, FM 99.3, KNSI. Now we know. I did not know, though, 9 bear sightings in the St. Cloud area since May 1st. That's crazy.
19: I can feel her hand and my feet in the sand.
6: I asked Andy the question about the closeness. I think we are living in their territory, and we are starting to encroach more and more and more on their territory. Cabins in the woods, what have you, kind of flushing them down this way. It could be worse. At least they're not grizzlies, right? Black bear, not much to worry about there.
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21: Presidential pushback, CJ Papa, Fox News. The fourth time is the charm for the House.
22: The concurrent resolution is adopted.
21: Well, voting to clamp down on the president's ability to wage war with Iran, it's largely symbolic and on Truth Social. The president calls the vote meaningless, bashing the four Republicans, label them bad, joining all the Democrats in the middle of my final negotiations to end the war with the Islamic Republic. Fox's Trey Yinks in Tel Aviv.
1: The president spoke from the Oval Office on Wednesday about the negotiations with the Islamic Republic of Iran, saying the United States has a very powerful deal they are negotiating. The House of Representatives voted 215 to 280. To pass the War Powers Act resolution that symbolically aims to restrict President Trump from taking additional military action against Iran.
21: Now, the president can veto the bill if it passes the Senate. There's another ceasefire in place between Israel and the terror group Hezbollah, but the Israelis are still in Lebanon for now.
2: The ceasefire deal between Israel and Lebanon is dependent on the Iran-aligned militants of Hezbollah halting their attacks. Its renewal was announced by the State Department yesterday. But Israel's defense minister, Israel Katz, says troops will remain in the south of Lebanon, a so-called security zone meant to protect residents of northern Israel. The ceasefire will create some pilot areas inside Lebanon, where Hezbollah would be banned. The plan is a boost to hopes of an end to the war with Iran. The Iranians say any peace deal must cover the conflict in Lebanon too. Jonathan Savage, Fox News.
21: President Trump sent to reveal his $700 million plan to use federal money to help revive the U.S. coal industry. The announcement expected at 3 p.m. Eastern Time. And the New York Knicks winning their 12th straight playoff game, taking game one of the NBA Finals over the Spurs, 105-95 in San Antonio. Game two tomorrow night. 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
23: 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Looking for a high in the low 80s today. Your full KNSI forecast is on the way in moments. Good morning, I'm Jennifer Leverins. The Orono man who pleaded guilty to killing Cathedral grad Mac Motzko and Sam Schuneman in a 2021 drunk driving crash is being placed on work release. James Blue's blood alcohol level was more than twice the legal limit when he drove nearly 100 miles an hour along Lake Minnetonka, lost control, and crashed. At the hospital, crushed pills, capsules, and THC gummies were allegedly found in Blue's pockets. He pleaded guilty to two counts of criminal vehicular homicide and sentenced to 7.5 years in prison, but is being let out early. Work release allows him to leave during the day, but requires him to return to a correctional facility at night. The victims' families were upset by the move, saying it compounds the grief of losing their sons. There have been 9 sightings of bears reported around the St. Cloud area recently, and while that may make many uneasy, the Department of Natural Resources wants to put the risk in perspective. Bear project leader Andrew Try spoke with KNSI's Bob Hughes and says the animals aren't looking for a fight.
24: These critters are scaredy cats, and so my guess is that most of the time those bears are going to be more scared of us than we are of them.
23: Minnesota averages 0 bear attacks in a typical year, and since 1983, only 13 encounters have been considered serious. None have ever been deadly. Try says the trick is not a surprising one. Get more bear-proof tips at knsiradio.com. The city of Waite Park has a packed week ahead as Family Fun Fest celebrates its 60th year. Running Monday, June 8th through Friday, June 12th, there are activities for every age.
25: 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So if you're hungry or thirsty, come on out. 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
23: That's Festival President Mike Lindquist. Kids Day is Wednesday at Waite Community Park. The Grand Day Parade steps off Thursday evening, and a car show wraps up the week Friday afternoon. 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I'm Jennifer Leverins, KNSI News.
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3: 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Now your local forecast from the Hanson Paving Weather Center.
4: Cloudy skies with a few peaks of sun today, with daytime highs approaching 83. Winds out of the southwest, 5 to 10 miles per hour. Slight chance of thunderstorms tonight. Lows dip down to about 60, partly cloudy skies. A blend of clouds and sun tomorrow. Chance for storms, daytime highs approaching 81. I'm Staff Meteorologist Paul Trombley on KNSI. Right now, it's 65 degrees.

0: It's Hot Talk with the Ox. Good Thursday morning. It's the Got In for the Ox. Yeah, your ears are not deceiving you. The Ox is gone the next couple of days, so you got me today. You got, who do we have tomorrow? We got Yaz, the Yaz Man.
1: Yep.
0: When the Yaz Man testifies, for those of a particular era, you'll remember the song Jazz Man. Anyway, my, so much to talk about. Politics is like a dumpster fire these days. Truly is. We are going to walk our way through, by the way, all of the races. Now that the election filings have closed, the conventions are over from the weekend, people are all angry about who's running and who isn't running and whether they should have gone to a primary against the endorsed candidates and all. The storm is engaged. And we'll kind of run through who's running on each side of the aisle and what that means for the election. Of course, your calls and texts on the Boulder Tap House studio line, 320-251-1990, 251-1990. Boy, and we have some people who are really rabid about this. Oh, my gosh, they violated the endorsement. My God, they should never trust them ever again. People, this is part of the process. For those of us who have been around for a while, and have followed conventions and primaries and elections, you know, for a long, long time, nothing surprises me anymore. Nothing should surprise you either. And all of it is part of the process. American government is messy. It's messy for a reason. To my knowledge, there's nobody who's actually violating any laws or any process here so far. Things are moving along. Now, whether it results in what we want or not, that's an open question, right? You know, I always say we have a state to take back. And Minnesota needs Republicans in particular to be sharp as razor blades right now. And I don't mean that in a violent way. I mean, we got to be really good. We got to be on our A++++ game if we're going to help take back the state of Minnesota. And I'm not so sure that we are. Not so sure that we are. Meanwhile, off in the nation's capital in Washington, D.C., President Trump kind of, he's struggling a little bit lately. I don't think he thinks he is. I don't think he ever thinks he is, which is great. One of the things I love about him. He does not, you don't have a lot of levers on this guy. You're not going to tell him, President, I think this of you. And he's going to go, oh, really? Do you not like me? Maybe I should change what I'm doing. That's not Donald Trump. Sorry, folks, just not. And you know that. But there are a few things like this war powers vote. Wasn't that interesting yesterday, huh? The House voting 215 to 208, three Republicans breaking ranks.
1: Four
0: of them, I'm sorry. Thank you, Terrible Todd.
1: Yep. Yeah. But
0: so four of them broke ranks, 215 to 208, to remove the president's war powers with regard to the Iranian conflict. And Trump, in the meanwhile, it just says, you know, things are going well. We're close to an agreement. Of course, he's been saying that for weeks. I'm getting a little frustrated with the whole thing. How about you? I'm show of hands out there. Yep, I know it's radio, but I see a few hands going up there. I'm in, and it's not frustration because I don't think we should be involved in Iran. Those of you who remember the Iranian hostage situation back in the 70s, and I do, and everything that's happened since, know that Iran is a cancer on the world, on our national security as well as the world. And somebody had to step in before they had a nuke. That somebody is Donald J. Trump, and the country to do it is the United States of America. Nobody else was going to do it. So we can wring our hands and furrow our brows over America shouldn't be involved. We're not the policemen of the world. Okay. But now that we've gone in and done this, I'd like to see us wrap it up. You got to believe we have the capability to do that. I'm just trying to figure out what Trump's play is here, why he's being patient with these people. I mean, I realize a negotiated solution to Iran might be the best option, right? I mean, if we can do something, but then the other part of me goes, yeah, but God, when has Iran ever negotiated in good faith? When? Somebody let me know. When was the last time Iran negotiated in good faith? To my knowledge, they've simply strung us along, strung the rest of the West along, taken billions of cash when Barack Obama tried to buy them off. That didn't work very well, did it? You know, it just goes on and on and on. And somebody's got to pull the plug. The other question I have is, who the heck are they negotiating with anymore? Didn't they kind of take out the first tier, second tier, third tier, maybe fourth and fifth tier of leadership? Now we hear that the Islamic Republican Guard, that's the military branch of these crazy Iranians, that they've now seized power. They've pretty much pushed aside the politicos. And they've said, now we're in charge. And they're the hardliners. They're not going to agree to anything. All they want is a nuke. So I really don't know how this ends, but I wish it would. And I think a lot of other people do too. And I think Trump is beginning to, some of the support, even on the MAGA right, is beginning to erode a little bit. What do you think? Should we get it done? Should we drag it on a little bit longer? Should we try to work for a negotiated settlement with Iran? Boulder Tap House studio line, 320-251-1990, 251-1990. Listeners chiming in. Jeff texting in on the Boulder Tap House studio line. Good morning, Steve. Yeah, I share your feelings. However, we have to keep in mind that we have a lot of ships out there. This ceasefire was used to restock all of those ships, armament, food, etc. Yep. I that would make a certain amount of sense. Also, the bases that have missed a defense system also had to be restocked, so it sounds like everything is restocked. Okay, we're locked and loaded. That's the bottom line. Yeah, that thought has crossed my mind. You know, we got to take a pause every now and then to kind of reload. But at some point, don't you just want to, you know, it's like we've said don't cross this line, and then they step across it, and then we draw another line and say don't cross that line. At some point, you've got to realize the Iranians are not going to negotiate in good faith. Never have, never will. If you understand their theocracy, by the way, their goal is to destroy the West and particularly Israel. Their crazy thinking is that once the last drop of Israeli blood hits the sand, then their prophet will arrive and the world ends and they win. That's what they believe, folks. It's crazy, but that's what they believe. So you begin to understand why they will say anything, do anything to get the ultimate weapon to bring that to conclusion. And that's why the U.S. and Trump are stepping in to say, we're not going to allow that to happen. But the people in charge over there think it will. So yeah, maybe they are delaying just to lock and load again. That would be a good thing. Jeremy texting in on the Boulder Tap House studio line here. By the way, join the conversation, 320-251-1990, 251-1990. They got in for the ox today on Hot Talk. Maybe they are negotiating with Obama. Well, let's face it, that guy has not gone away silently, has he? Barack Obama is still hanging around. He's still, there are people who argue to this day that he is the one running the Democrat Party. Still. Crazy. I don't get it. I don't know why they put up with it. I certainly don't know why we put up with it. But yeah, maybe they're still negotiating with Obama. Oh, my goodness. Colonel Todd, my friend, for the show, we open the strait. Any rocket fired, we level that entire square mile. I agree. Why are we playing games with the Strait of Hormuz? Do we not have the military capability to simply say, this thing is open for business, folks? Anybody who even tries to touch an international ship is going to get taken out. Yes, the A-10 Warthog. What an amazing plane. By the way, if you just Google it, watch the videos. 20-millimeter Gatling gun on the nose of that thing with armor-piercing rounds will take out virtually anything. It was originally built as a tank killer. They call it the flying bathtub because it's so heavily armored. It can fly with, you know, a wing shot off and half an engine. You know, it's just an amazing tool, if you will, in the war belt of the United States. And they've been using it there too. Yeah, to take out enemy combatants and their equipment. But you would think we could open the strait. And yet I've been told that international shipping is nervous. They're nervous. If their insurance companies say that they're nervous about passing through the strait, then they're all going to sit there for a while. Craziness. I don't know. I don't know where it ends. I wish it would, but I don't know where it ends. You're listening to Hot Talk with the Ox, 16 after 8. We'll be right back.
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0: oh my, it's Hot Talk with the Ox. The Ox taking a, I don't know, what do you call it, a sabbatical, a little time off? Good for him, good for him. It's the God in for the Ox, in case you were wondering. Your calls and texts on the Boulder Tap House studio line, 320-251-1990. People chiming in on the nobody wants to talk today. Nobody wants to call in and just talk. We could talk. Can we just talk? G texting, and why are we not undertaking a strategic development of our own oil drilling and refining to replace the oil that Iran sells? Well, the reality is the United States of America now is the largest oil producing country on the planet. We have more than enough oil and refining. Now, you could argue we're not refining what we need as much, but the reason gas prices are going up is we live in a global market. And, you know, it's like when the other side of the world gets a, you know, gets a cold, we get a fever, something like that, whatever that term is. So as long as the Strait of Hormuz is a complicating factor in the global oil market, it's going to drive up the cost of a barrel of oil. And that's going to drive up the cost of a gallon of gas. So even though the United States has all the oil we need, we frankly, if it was just us, you want to be completely nationalistic about it, we could turn off the spigot from everywhere else and be just fine. But it's not that way. It's a global market. And so that's the simple answer to that. And the Iranians know it. This is their card. This is the card they're playing. Is they know as long as they can be a disruptive force and make things look bad and make things cost more and drive inflation here in the United States, they might be able to play their hand until the midterms. And then they're hoping that the midterms turn sour for Trump and the MAGA movement. And then it'll be 2 years of grinding things out with, you know, impeachment hearings. And then maybe they'll get beyond Trump and they'll get a Democrat for a president again. And to somebody's earlier text, then they get to negotiate with Obama again. This is what they're not completely stupid. They're not completely stupid. They're trying to play for it, which is another reason why I wish Trump would just go in and finish business. Because the longer this drags out, the worse it gets for us, I think. Could be wrong. Trump is a smart dude. He negotiates very well, knows the deal, out of the deal. Very good. Very good at it. Best in the world. Maybe the best ever. But I really don't know what's going through his head at this point with regard to Iran. I wish I did. Trucker Bob, welcome to Hot Talk with the Ox.
1: Yeah, well, good morning to you, too.
0: He forgot my name, just like that.
1: Ox number two.
0: Ox number two.
1: You know, going back to the price of diesel, I couldn't imagine in the old days when everybody had the trucker's billfold, you know, with the chain drive.
0: Because all right, yeah. Carried
1: cash on the road instead of credit cards.
0: Served as a secondary weapon, didn't it?
1: Well, if somebody tried to steal your money, they got your pants too. So anyway, I'm thinking back to when I first got in this operation of over the road in about the mid 70s when the truck strikes were going down and fraternal Association of Steel Haulers are raising the hell with us in Chicago, getting through Chicago. Well, point being, I was in a truck stop in Ohio, and this old boy, he was an owner-operator, and he said, I'm going to tell you there, kid, when diesel fuel gets to 50 cents a gallon, I'm turning my truck into a flower pot. Well, could you imagine what he'd be thinking today? I know he's been gone for years because he was an old-timer then, and that was 50 years ago.
0: There would be a lot of flower pots.
1: God, $5 and a half.
0: Wow.
1: For a gallon of what used to be scrappy, it was a secondary fuel.
0: Now, can you burn cooking oil in a diesel truck? Can you do that? Is that a thing now?
1: You know, some people started that business years back when diesel was getting to be a formidable thing to take a look at, especially for owner operators that didn't get the kickback that they were supposed to get for the cost of fuel. But I did diesel mechanics, and I'd be a little bit weary about running Wesson oil through injectors, you know.
0: Not to mention, you might have the ox chasing you down too, because he's such a foodie. He might get, where are the fries?
1: Well, that's exactly right. He'd leave a trail of burnt French fry smell. But I don't know where this is all going to go. But I think your analogy is that Strait of Hormuz is enough to start a world war. That's international waters, and what those jokers are running around with their little mosquito boats and threatening and wanting to set up a tariff. Who gives those jerks the authority to do anything in international waters?
0: Oh, yeah.
1: Yeah,
0: they want to extort. They want millions of dollars from any ship that wants to pass through so they can replenish their coffers, and they want to, you know, and that's where I'm thinking, you know, why are we even tolerating this? We can squash them like a bug, can't we?
1: Well, one would think, and, the fact being, those tankers, like merchant ships, you know, they don't have any armament. You know, they...
0: Right, right.
1: You know, you might have a repel borders from in the Navy where you take out pistols and long guns and try and get people from climbing up on the side of your ship. But, yeah, there's something that's not making sense with the hammer that we've got, and that strait should be wide open for business. And where are our allies? What does NATO stand for?
0: Ridiculous. Ridiculous. I have my own theories about why Europe is not coming to our aid, but we can get into that a little later. You know, here's one of my theories, Trucker Bob.
1: Yes.
0: So we've got this UFC fight coming up June 14th on Trump's birthday at the White House. I'm thinking he's going to drag the mullahs from Iran into a cage match on the lawn at the White House. Mind blown, right?
1: Yeah, where's Jesse Ventura when we need him?
0: Oh, I know.
1: Yeah, this whole thing is playing out like a big circus. I don't know. We'll see. Each day is a new day on the world theater.
0: We will see. So, we will see. Trucker right, Bob, thank you for your call, sir.
1: All right, Mr. Gott.
0: There you go. You remembered it. Good job.
1: Good
0: job.
1: I did. I was holding you at bay. All right, buddy. Bye.
0: Thanks, Trucker Bob. You're listening to Hot Talk with the Ox. We're taking your calls and texts on the Boulder Tap House studio line, 320-251-1990. Feel free to chime in. Ooh, somebody wrote a long one here. I think Trump thought that the country's most affected by what Iran does, those that actually depend on Iran's oil and those that are the most in danger from a nuclear Iran, would take a more active role. Yes. You know, does the rest of the world not see this? But Europe can't do it because, of course, Iran is Muslim, and Muslims now run most of the countries in Europe politically. Kind of crazy. Hey, you're listening to Hot Talk with the Ox, the Got In for the Ox. Ahead, we are going to do a breakdown of the Minnesota election scene now that the smoke is cleared from conventions and so forth. Stay tuned. It's Hot Talk with the Ox.
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3: KNSI News Time is 8:30, low 80s this afternoon with peaks of sun possible. Your full KNSI forecast is on the way in moments. Good morning, I'm Jennifer Leverins. A Sartell man has pleaded guilty after holding a woman at gunpoint at an apartment complex in February. Aaron Wright entered a guilty plea Wednesday to one count of threats of violence in Stearns County District Court just as his jury trial was about to get underway. Court documents say five law enforcement agencies responded after a report that a woman was being held at gunpoint. She got to safety. Wright jumped from a third floor window before being caught within minutes and treated for minor injuries. He's scheduled to be sentenced August 6th. A hearing in Luigi Mangione's state murder case was held in secret after the judge shut out the press and public with no explanation. New York Judge Gregory Caro said he sealed Wednesday's virtual proceedings at the request of the defense, but provided no other details, raising questions about transparency in the closely watched case. 28-year-old Mangione is accused of killing UnitedHealthcare CEO Brian Thompson in 2024. Mangione is set to go to trial September 8th. Jamie Bewley is stepping into a new role with the St. Cloud Downtown Alliance. She's been named the organization's executive director and starts next month. Alliance members say Bewley is well-positioned to work alongside city officials and stakeholders as they move downtown St. Cloud forward. The organization says Bewley will help advance their goal of creating a thriving and economically vibrant downtown district. The Minnesota Department of Natural Resources is celebrating Great Outdoors Month with a couple of events. June 5th through the 7th is Take a Kid Fishing Weekend, where those 16 and above can fish for free with a child 15 or younger. Free Park Day follows on the 13th, with every state park in Minnesota free to visit without a vehicle permit. Several parks will host different nature programs throughout the day. Learn more at knsiradio.com. And the Minnesota Twins had just 5 hits during an 8-0 loss to the Chicago White Sox at Target Field on Wednesday. The Royals come to town tonight. First pitch is at 6:40. 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For more on these and other stories, visit knsiradio.com, where you can cast your vote daily in our America 250 listener poll. I'm Jennifer Leverins, KNSI News.
2: 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Now your local forecast from the Hanson Paving Weather Center.
4: Cloudy skies with a few peaks of sun today, with daytime highs approaching 83. Winds out of the southwest, 5 to 10 miles per hour. Slight chance of thunderstorms tonight. Lows dip down to about 60. Partly cloudy skies. A blend of clouds and sun tomorrow. Chance for storms. Daytime highs approaching 81. I'm staff meteorologist Paul Trombley on KNSI. Right now, it's 65 degrees.
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2: 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When you need to know.

It's Hot Talk with the Ox, without the Ox. Stay with me. We'll help you figure that one out. No, it's the got in for the Ox. That's why it's Hot Talk with the Ox, without the Ox. Your calls and texts on the Boulder Tap House studio line, 320-251-1990. Join the conversation. Yeah, we were talking about Iran and what, why aren't we finishing it off? And what that might mean about President Trump's support and that sort of thing. But I digress for the moment. Again, I think the reason that America's allies have not come to our aid is they are seeing this as, it's wildly unpopular here in the United States, and I'm not quite sure why that is. I'm not sure. I think it's because we live in a social media environment that second guesses everything. You know, and there are people on the right who do not want us intervening in anybody's business. I get that. I get that. They're very nationalistic. That's fine. But if you pull in your horns too long, too hard, there are people all around the world who have or are working to have the capability to do a serious, grievous harm who will eventually get to us. And they're not in our borders. We're going to have to be willing to take action because we are the only ones who can. Europe has proven itself uniquely incompetent in that regard. So the United States has to take care of itself and to a certain extent the West. I know there's some people with their hair on fire right now because I said that, but it's true. I mean, we are the superpower, certainly for the West. And if we're going to prevent bad people from doing bad things to us, let alone our friends, then we have to intervene occasionally. Not all the time, but Iran is certainly one example. Okay, so you want to talk more on that? Feel free, 320-251-1990, 251-1990. We might go back to that. By the way, just

0: really the way it was intended to be. You were supposed to legally immigrate, and if you legally immigrated and then had a child, that would be, that person would be a citizen of the United States. Kind of makes a certain amount of sense. But if you're simply coming here to have a baby and make it a citizen, I'm sorry, make that person a citizen. It's not an it, it's a who. Then we've got some problems. The Trump administration has, he's called for ending birthright citizenship. A lot of people tend to agree with that. But what does the Constitution say about that? The U.S. Supreme Court wrestling with that notion, and then they're supposed to render a decision, perhaps today, perhaps moments from now. We will keep an eye on the news and let you know when that happens, just so you know. Okay, now, Terrible Todd, here on Hot Talk with the Ox, with the Boulder Tap House studio line standing wide open, 320-251-1990, 251-1990 if you want to join the conversation. We are going to go through, and I'm doing this for a reason. This isn't just to run through a list because I haven't got anything else to do with my time or yours. And no, there's a reason, method to my madness here. So we're going to walk through the lineup now that the conventions are done, right? So the Republican and Democrat state conventions over the weekend. Then we had the election filing close on Tuesday, I believe, correct? End of Tuesday was the end of election filing. So all of that smoke is cleared, and we now have a pretty good idea of what's going to happen, at least going into August, if not into November. And I bring this up because the future of Minnesota is at stake, and what might or might not happen is laying right in front of us. Let's start with the U.S. Senate race, right? So Tina Smith, U.S. Senator Tina Smith, former Planned Parenthood executive, by the way. I know the Ox has said he'd love to have beers with her or something because she's that kind of person. But she's not everything she's cracked up to be. I admit she's been gracious when I've talked with her, when I've met with her in D.C. Seems like a pretty decent person. But when you look at how she votes, what she supports, what she's done with her life, she is a far left liberal. No question about it. So she's stepping out of the ring. Minnesotans need to decide who's going to be their U.S. senator to replace her. Here's how it's stacking up. The Democrat primary, because it's not just one person. You've got current Congresswoman Angie Craig going up against current Lieutenant Governor Peggy Flanagan and a guy named Billy Nord. Don't know who the heck he is. I don't think most Democrats know who the heck he is, but okay. So there's a three-way primary there. Angie Craig and Peggy Flanagan falling all over themselves to try to see who is further left, right? So they can get the, so they can win the primary among Democrats. And then they'll pivot to the middle and they'll go, no, I'm a moderate. I'm a really nice person. I've been very moderate. I've passed funding for this and supporting this and kissing babies on the campaign trail. You know, they'll pivot to the middle. That's what they always do. Remember Walls doing that? So many Republicans I talked to afterwards said, well, you know, if somebody on the left is going to win the gubernatorial election, I'm glad it was Walls because he's just a moderate, right? Oh, my goodness.
1: Did you see the latest controversy now? Peggy Flanagan is accusing Andrew Craig of releasing an AI deepfake ad of Peggy Flanagan.
0: Oh, yeah. Yeah. And so it will go. And this is part of my point, Terrible Todd, is you're going to see them rip each other apart to see how far left they can go and cast aspersions upon each other. By the way, it's going on the right. We'll get to that in a minute. So you've got replacing U.S. Senator Tina Smith is our job on the left, on the Democrat DFL far, far, far left. You've got Angie Craig, Congresswoman. Then you have Peggy Flanagan, current Lieutenant Governor, and a guy named Billy Nord. So three-way competition to see who can go furthest left and then try to snap their necks, pivoting back to the middle. The Republican primary. I have to clear my throat here and take a swig of water because it's going to take me a little bit. Please. Take your ease, grab another cup of coffee. The Republican primary for U.S. Senate in Minnesota. Christopher Brooks, Alicia Grunhagen, Raymond Peterson, Mike

0: Trujillo, Adam Schwarzy, Michelle Tafoya, Tom Weller, Royce White, and Mark York. 1, 2, 3, 4, 5, 6, 7, 8, 9, 10? Did I get that right? This is Republicans. Now, keep in mind, we're in a state that, yes, many would say is purple, but we tend to lose over and over again with statewide. So let's just say it leans hard blue. We got to be on our A game. We need to be sharp. We need to be behind one candidate that we're really enthusiastic about, that will bring everybody to the polls, that will garner the resources, not to fight a primary, but to fight the DFL, one of those other three I mentioned, the DFLers. And what are we doing? We've got 10 people running for in the primary in August. And then 2 weeks after the primary, early voting starts in Minnesota. Long sigh. Oh, and by the way, there's a couple of general election types. These are people who are unaffiliated who are just going to run. They're going to be on the ballot in the primary. Or no, they're going to be in the general election. Yeah, they're cutting straight to the chase. Marissa Simonetti and Edward Tambornino are going to be on the ballot somehow. They're unaffiliated. Okay, that's U.S. Senate. And you see what we're doing to ourselves. You've got two, I'll call them credible candidates because they've already held elected office. You have a congresswoman and a lieutenant governor, and then somebody else who nobody knows. And then we've got this group of people on the Republican side. Michelle Tafoya's got the biggest name recognition and the biggest war chest, just saying. Mm-hmm. I'm not endorsing here, but if I were a betting person, I'd say she's got the best chance of winning. So that old adage about the strongest conservative who can win the general election. Adam Schwarzy is the endorsed candidate coming out of the weekend convention, which was an absolute mess. I was there. And then you've got other people. Royce White, big mouth, puts on a good speech. Doesn't cover himself in glory much. Alicia Grunhagen is the daughter of Representative Glenn Grunhagen. I saw her speech at the convention. I thought she did a nice job, but is she our best candidate? I don't know. Mark York did a very credible job. Is he the best conservative? Who can win the general? Yeah, the only people really have any money behind them here. And money isn't everything. I get that. Money isn't everything. But it is important, especially when you're in a 10-way primary and you got to still beat either Angie Craig or Peggy Flanagan at the end of the day. The only people who've got that really is Adam Schwarzy and Michelle Tafoya. Royce has some, but not much. Okay, so moving on. How about the gubernatorial race? Who's going to replace Walz? The Democrat primary. Rick DeVoe, Thomas Evanstad, Paul Ferentz, Amy Klobuchar, Kobe Lane, Christopher Seymour, and Po Vang are all running in the DFL primary. Now, if the name Amy Klobuchar stuck out for you, that's because, of course, she's been a sitting U.S. senator forever. She was once claimed to be a potential presidential nominee on the Democrat side. And she's Miss Minnesota. Everybody likes Amy. She's just such a nice person. I've had to deal with her politically, folks. She has another side. It's really left. It's really ugly. If you disagree with her, she can be very mean. But she's more clever about it than Tim Walz. Scares me to think of what the state of Minnesota might be like under Amy Klobuchar. But she's the big gun there, right? She's got all the money, all the name recognition. So she's the big gun on the DFL primary side. So slightly crowded, but Klobuchar rises head and shoulders above them, I would argue. On the Republican side, Peggy Bennett, Lisa Damoth, Raul Estrada, Patrick Knight, John Crean, I think is how he pronounces it, Mike Lindell, Philip Parrish, and Kendall Qualls. Qualls, the endorsed candidate coming out of the convention, which again was a crap show. And yes, the votes were seriously in question. What happened with the electronic voting devices is a big problem, and it throws all of the endorsements into serious doubt. Just saying, for those who want to hate on Lisa Damoth. Out of that group. So yeah, it isn't a three-way primary. It's a what, but you know, there's a lot of people here, but you could argue it's a three-way primary because these are the only ones who are really kind of funded.
1: Yep. Lindell, Damoth, and Qualls, right?
0: Correct.
1: Yep.
0: Yes.
1: So Phil Parrish became, Lieutenant Governor for Mike Lindell.
0: Yeah. At least the candidate. Correct. Now out of this group, I will tell you this, Lindell doesn't have much money. For all of his money selling pillows, he does not have much money in his war coffers. Neither does, by the way, Kendall Qualls. I think he had about $100,000 cash on hand. Now, he does have access as the endorsed candidate to the Republican Party resources. But even that's not a lot. Just saying, the credit card is not full. Lisa Damoth has done a great job of raising money and organizing and so forth. Again, strongest conservative who can win the general. I'm liking Lisa Damoth, House Speaker, credible elected official, for all those who want to hate on her. And I get there are those. Kendall, by the way, was really mean at the convention. I just have to say he was the accusations he threw from the podium at the convention were outrageous. And Damoth, to her credit, ignored them. She didn't go there. She didn't rise to the bait. And she hasn't been since, which is good. But I'm saying, we got to be on our A++++ game if we're going to win this. And we're kind of eating each other. On the general election, there's a guy named Brad Kohler, an independent, who will be on the ballot. Terrible Todd, do we need to take a break here perhaps on Hot Talk with the Ox?
1: Yes.
0: Taking your calls and texts on the Boulder Tapo studio line. We will get to those in a moment as we continue covering the statewide situation here in Minnesota as we move towards primary and general election day on Hot Talk with the Ox. Stay with us.
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0: You're listening to Hop Talk with the Ox, the God in for the Ox this morning. Great to have you along. We are wending our way towards news at the top of the hour here, but let's get through this quickly because we are going through the statewide offices and who's running on both sides of the aisle here and why this kind of shit. We'll talk more in the next hour. By the way, we have a state representative candidate for 13A, Tanya Gehring, joining us right after the top of the hour. That'll be exciting. But, talking about what is going to happen this fall, we got a little time to talk about it here. And taking your calls and texts on the Boulder Tap Post Studio line, 320-251-1990, 251-1990. So, Attorney General on the DFL side, Keith Ellison, of course, hurts me to even say his name. Man, that guy's bad. He's just evil. And Dave Madgett, whoever he is. So just a two-way there, and I don't think Keith Ellison cares. He's just going to move on. Republican primary, there is none. Ron Schutz got the endorsement and is running. He's our guy. That's a good thing. This is what we need. Secretary of State, we have Steve Simon, of course, the incumbent, DFLer. Again, it hurts me to say his name. We got along pretty good when I was in the legislature, but the guy has really, he's another one who smiles and acts so reasonable and intelligent. And in the meantime, he's passing rules and regulations that really take away from election integrity. Tad Jude, David Meisner, and Wendy Phillips on the Republican primary side. Then State Auditor Zach Filipovich, Adam Jennings, Dan Walgamott is going to a primary. Wow. Republican primary, Elliot Engen, Nate George, and Scott Jensen on the Republican primary side. My point is here, folks, we got a lot of mess to get through, and we got to be razor, razor sharp if we're going to win, take back this state. And it's looking murky. You are listening to Hot Talk with the Ox. As I mentioned, news is next, and then we'll get to House candidate 13A, Tanya Gehring. That's just ahead on Hot Talk with the Ox.

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5: Maybe this weekend. I'm Therese Crowley, Fox News. President Trump says a peace deal with Iran might not happen, or it may this weekend, and defines the ceasefire as when you're shooting more moderately. Fox's Griff Jenkins.
6: Despite Iranian reports that peace talks have ceased, the president says talks are actually going pretty well and that a deal may soon be at hand.
7: The negotiation itself has gone very well, actually. Very well.
8: Mr. President.
7: It could happen. I mean, if it happens, and it might not happen, you know, who knows? But if it happens, it could happen like over the weekend.
6: Meanwhile, in a sign of growing GOP frustrations on Capitol Hill, four House Republicans joined Democrats in passing a war powers resolution rebuking the president's war in Iran. That now heads to the Senate. But if it passes in the Senate, you can bet that it will be vetoed at the president's desk.
5: And meet the president's veto pen. California still counting primary votes from Tuesday. Republican governor frontrunner Steve Hilton says there is lies the problem.
9: This election system that they've created here is just another monument to their uselessness, another version of high-speed rail.
5: Fox's Madeline Rivera says Republicans Hilton and L.A. mayoral candidate Spencer Pratt are still holding leads with their agenda for change.
10: The latest numbers from the Associated Press show Hilton with about 28% of the vote. Democrat Javier Becerra is in second place at nearly 26%, and fellow Democrat Tom Steyer is in third place with roughly 20%, but millions of votes still need to be counted, which, of course, could change the results. And part of the delay is because so many people in California vote by mail, and those ballots, of course, take longer to receive, verify, and count. Hilton is frustrated. So the uncounted ballots could lean Democratic, but Hilton thinks he'll maintain his lead because people are hungry for change.
5: The count could take weeks in all. 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
11: 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Some sun possible, high in the low 80s today. Your full KNSI forecast on the way in moments. Good morning, I'm Jennifer Leverenz. The Orono man who pleaded guilty to killing Cathedral grad Mac Motzko and Sam Schuneman in a 2021 drunk driving crash is being placed on work release. James Blue's blood alcohol level was more than twice the legal limit when he drove nearly 100 miles an hour along Lake Minnetonka, lost control, and crashed. At the hospital, crushed pills, capsules, and THC gummies were allegedly found in Blue's pockets. He pleaded guilty to two counts of criminal vehicular homicide and sentenced to 7.5 years in prison, but is being let out early. Work release allows him to leave during the day, but requires him to return to a correctional facility at night. The victim's families were upset by the move, saying it compounds the grief of losing their sons. Central Minnesota landing a major investment in manufacturing workforce development. Greater St. Cloud has been awarded a $50,000 catalyst grant, making the region one of only six nationwide chosen to launch a chapter of the Federation for Advanced Manufacturing Education, the first of its kind in Minnesota. The program pairs earn and learn apprenticeships with classroom education. The first student cohorts are expected to be selected spring next year, with training to start next fall. Nationally, manufacturers face more than 400,000 open jobs due to a skills gap that could reach nearly 2 million unfilled positions by 2033. Bear season in full swing across central Minnesota. The Department of Natural Resources online bear tracker logging at least 9 sightings around the St. Cloud area since the start of May. Bear project leader Andrew Tri told KNSI's Bob Hughes the activity fits a pattern the DNR's been tracking for years.
8: We're trying to figure out where bears are currently living to update those range maps. It seems like they're moving farther west and south over the last couple decades.
11: Tri says reporting what you see helps keep those maps current. 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I'm Jennifer Leverins, KNSI News.
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4: 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Now your local forecast from the Hanson Paving Weather Center.
13: Cloudy skies with a few peaks of sun today, with daytime highs approaching 83. Winds out of the southwest, 5 to 10 miles per hour. Slight chance of thunderstorms tonight. Lows dip down to about 60, partly cloudy skies. A blend of clouds and sun tomorrow. Chance for storms, daytime highs approaching 81. I'm Staff Meteorologist Paul Trombley on KNSI. Currently, it's 68 degrees.
14: You're listening to Hot Talk with the Ox. 6 minutes past the hour. Steve the God Gottwald in for Dan the Ox Oxner. Talking politics. Minnesota House District 13A candidate, Republican candidate Tanya Gehring is joining us live now on Hot Talk with the Ox. Good morning, Tanya. How are you?
15: Hey, Gott. I almost said Ox. Hey, Gott. How are you? I'm doing great.
14: Yeah, this is not the Ox.
15: This is not the Ox. This is the Gott. Yeah.
14: The Gott.
15: Thank you.
14: Yeah. Yep. Exactly. So how are you doing? How's the campaign?
15: It's going well. It's going well. We're in parade and festival season. It's so special out here, especially in our district here. We have so many parades and community events and festivals to look forward to as our communities gather. So we're really looking forward to that, and I'm working with my volunteers and getting everything coordinated and ready to go.
14: Wonderful. Fantastic. So what are some of your top issues? What is resonating with the electorate as you're out on the trail?
15: Well, I will say the top issues that are coming up with constituents are, of course, probably tied, I would say, equally our affordability and accountability for fraud. And those two issues obviously tie in with each other hand in hand. The unchecked fraud is going to, at some point here, it already is, contributing to the lack of affordability in the state. That money has to come from somewhere. And so taxpayers are very, very concerned that this has been allowed, as well as I, has been allowed to go on for so long and unchecked, not following fraud measures and parameters that we already have in place, you know, really since even before COVID, but really exploded during the COVID era. And so they're wanting to see accountability. They're wanting to see, are there individuals that are actually going to be, you know, held accountable?
14: Exactly.
15: Yes.
14: I am absolutely mind blown, honest to gosh, House District 13A Republican candidate Tanya Gehring. I'm absolutely blown away by the notion that Minnesotans are not rising up en masse and just going nuts, because it's billions of dollars. If you're a Democrat or a Republican, you got to be a little freaked out over all the money that has gone to It's been sent overseas. It's been used to buy luxury homes, luxury cars. It's like, what the heck?
15: Exactly. Exactly. And another issue, you know, that it doesn't seem to get highlighted as much, but this is not a victimless crime. And you have individuals that need these services that are truly supposed to be benefiting from these services who are now caught in some cases because the fraud is so rampant. We've had to, you know, suspend some of these programs. And so now individuals that actually truly need those programs, the people for which this was the reason some of these programs were developed in the first place, are now the ones that are suffering the consequences of the unchecked.
14: Oh, exactly. Fraud. I mean, if you don't like welfare programs, you want that money back. You want it back in your pocket because it's I don't really work all day long to pay for somebody to buy a luxury car and a luxury home on without any work. And if you are in favor of welfare, helping people in need, then you got to be extra outraged because they're stealing money from the mouths of people and the needs of people who really need it. It's just
15: exactly
14: blows my mind.
15: Yeah, exactly. And it really contributes as well to the affordability problem here in the state of Minnesota. I was listening to a gentleman yesterday who was working with his planner, and I've heard this story before, that they said cumulatively, you can look at your income that you're making, and by the time you tack on all the taxes and fees, local taxes, property taxes, our exorbitant car fees,
14: oh my gosh,
15: et cetera, on down the line, we're seeing 60 to 65% of our income going to taxes and to the government, to unchecked fees in some cases. And so, you know, we have got to get on top of this problem and apply some common sense fiscal management solutions.
14: You're listening to Hot Talk with the Ox, the got in for the Ox. We are talking live with Minnesota House District 13A candidate, Tanya Gehring, Republican candidate. And you have a primary, as I understand, too. So, you know, we were just talking about all of the statewide offices that have crowded primaries, especially on the right. But you have one of your own. And then, you got a DFL person you got to compete against yet, too.
15: Yeah, actually, you know, when I checked the filing last time, I believe I am the only Republican candidate in the primary. So you still have to get through the primary election. So yes, yep, that's coming up in August. So it certainly has turned into a very interesting and complex election season.
14: Yes, it is. And you're doing the right thing, right? I mean, you have put in a lot of work in our community. You've been a community leader. You've done some really great stuff. I was personally glad to see when you threw your hat in the ring and said you were going to run for office. You're a great community servant, I think. And you just have to run straight ahead. When I ran for House, it was always, you know, you couldn't get too distracted, right? You got to stay focused.
15: Correct.
14: On connecting with your electorate and getting elected. And then the real work begins, right?
15: Yes, that's right. That's right. And truly the most important reason why one runs and why I was called is to serve the people in District 13A and the state of Minnesota. And I think that's the most important thing. And with that comes, you know, the most important thing to me is getting out and just listening to constituents. What are their concerns? You know, I can have my ideas. I think I know have a good grasp on what the broader issues are. But every family is different. Every business is different. Every farmer has different concerns that they have. And so it's the most important thing to me is to get out there and to listen.
14: Absolutely. And that is exactly the right thing to do as a representative. I'll just say I'm sitting here with my gray hair going, you know, if you really were my wisdom. No. Anyway, you're doing a fabulous job. I wish you the best of luck. House District 13A candidate Tanya Gehring, thanks so much for joining us on Hot Talk with the Ox.
15: Thanks so much, Scott. We'll connect with you real soon.
14: All right. Take care. There she goes, down the campaign trail. And, you know, we're going to try to talk with some others, too. I think we might get another candidate or two calling in yet this morning, just saying. So you want to stay tuned to Hot Talk with the Ox. Your calls and texts on the Boulder Tap House studio line. Terrible Todd, let's turn, if we can, to the Boulder Tap House studio line. A listener texting in. We were talking about Tim Walz earlier and the fact that Amy Klobuchar, if she were elected, would be more clever, more like the knife in the dark rather than the blundering idiot. But this listener texted in, the word clever and the name Tim Walz should never be in the same sentence. Bow your head in shame, sir. I do so now. Let's take a moment of silence. No, I won't take a moment of silence. Yes, okay. Yeah, here's another one. Okay, it will be almost 1 year since Melissa Portman and her husband were murdered. Melissa Hortman, not Portman. Melissa Hortman were murdered on June 14th of 2025. Excuse me, that is true. By the way, Melissa Hortman and I came in the same election class at the legislature, and I served with her. In fact, the desk, if you go in the House chamber right now, the desk that has her picture and the flowers on it, you know, as a memorial to her, because that's where she sat. That's the seat I sat in when I left the legislature. That was my last seat, was the one right back by the door. We had the majority at the time, so some Republicans had to sit into the Democrat side of the chamber because we had the majority. And I was one of those, one of a handful who were on that left side of the aisle towards the back. And that was the seat I sat in. So, yeah. No, so this person bringing up that Melissa Hortman passed away. And that was terrible. And here's the thing, too, is wouldn't you know it? Melissa Hortman and her husband are murdered by this insane nut job, this evil person. And immediately there were attempts to try to politicize this, to make it Republican violence that killed Melissa Hortman. We have political violence in this country, and at some point we've got to turn the corner and get past it because it's terrible. And it was a crazy nut job, and I don't think anybody on either side or any side felt any different about it. There was nobody celebrating those shootings. My good friend Senator John Hoffman and his wife Yvette shot and not killed, thank God, but they're suffering yet from it. Imagine waking up in the middle of the night, going to your front door, thinking it might be a cop, opening the door, and that's what you're hit with. Unbelievable. Should not happen to anybody, politically or otherwise, a citizen of the United States or not. That's just bad. And yes, it's a terrible anniversary we're coming up on here. When is it, the question the listener is asking here on the Boulder Tap House studio line is, when is Vance Bolter, the murderer of those two, as well as the dog, going to face charges? I understand he has been charged. I don't know when he's going to trial might be the question. That I don't know.
16: Yeah, the justice system takes a little too long sometimes.
14: Way too long. I agree. I mean, I'd like to see this guy get whatever's coming to him. Now, I'm a person who really believes truly in the sanctity of life from conception to natural death. It's not up to me. So I'm not, I understand the death penalty and I understand why people want it. I can't support it in any context because I'm that pro-life, but I get it. And if anybody was going to get it, I think this guy would be on the list. But just what a horrible person. And what he did was just absolutely atrocious. And it does go to the violence that's entered politics on both sides. Now, I would argue that the left has been much more violent and has thrown fuel on the fire of violence more than the right. And you might argue otherwise. I don't know. It's Hot Talk with the Ox. You can join the conversation. 320-251-1990. But it is bad, and it's not. I think it's going to get worse before it gets better, I hate to say. I just hope we all grow up a little bit. You're listening to Hot Talk with the Ox. The time is 18 after the hour.
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14: Listening to Hot Talk with the Ox. Oh, we're such fun. Everybody knows the Low Rider. It's a Thursday morning. It's summer. It's nice out. A little humid. Had some thunderstorms move through last night. We needed the rain. But I'm enjoying this. I love it. I know the Ox likes the heat even more than I do, but I do like warm summer weather. Just nice. Hope you get out and enjoy some of it today, by the way. Your calls and texts on the Boulder Tap House studio line, 320-251-1990 to join the conversation. We just got through talking with House District 13A candidate Tanya Gehring. There has been another filer, as I understand. Brad Bugbee, I believe. Did file. So there may, in fact, be a bona fide GOP primary in 13A. I don't know. But Gehring's been working her tail off, doing a great job, and wish her lots of luck. The DFLer, I won't even mention this person's name, but it's not anybody I know, so I think they're going to have an uphill battle against the better-known and more credentialed GOP candidates. We may, as I mentioned, have another candidate joining us. I was hoping to perhaps have a Senate candidate join us. I go back to electability. The strongest conservative who can win the election, that is who, at the end of the day, when the smoke clears, primaries and everything else, that's who we want standing at the top of our ticket. In every category, in every office. Got to be the best conservative who can win the general. What do I mean by who can win? Somebody's got strong name recognition, positive name recognition, somebody who's got some credibility. Maybe they've already served in office or a different office or in a committee or planning commission, whatever. So name recognition, credibility, and resources. You know, you can knock money all you want, but you got to have some money, especially if you're running for statewide office. You got to have. You look at the Democrat opponents, they've got millions in their war chest, some of them. And we got some candidates who insist they're the best candidate to win the office who have $44,000 in their campaign coffers. It's like, really? You know, we got to get real here, folks. We have a state to save. And that's been my only point is, Republicans spend too much time beating each other up and pointing the finger at each other and foaming at the mouth at each other. And meanwhile, the Democrats will vote for anybody who's got the D after their name. They will get behind whoever it is. You know, the far lefties are beating up the lefty lefties, but at the end of the day, they get on point. And what drives them to the polls? The victimhood. The DFL message, the Democrat message is everyone's a victim. Everybody has some angst that should drive them to vote for Democrats because Democrats are going to use the levers of government to make everything right. Everything will be better because of government. So if you buy into the victim mentality and the notion that the right hates everybody and therefore you've got to grab the whole the levers of government and make everything right, then that gets you to the polls. I heard somebody recently say, well, all the Democrats have is their red-hot hatred for Donald Trump. And I used to be with them. It's like, well, if that's all they've got, then we should win, right? No. Whatever gets them to the polls, right? TDS is enough to get Democrats off their couch into the polls. And that's what we're up against. So if we're divided and not motivated to take back the state of Minnesota, we had, 200,000 Republicans who sat out the last statewide election. If those people had gone to the polls, completely different Minnesota. Literally, completely different Minnesota. But that's what we're up against. That's kind of been my point. You know, we have got to get behind our candidates and win. We just got to do it instead of fighting over who's more right. You're listening to Hot Talk with the Ox. Join the conversation, 320-251-1990, 251-1990. What do you think it's going to take to win? What do you think it takes? 251-1990. By the way, the Supreme Court is looking at birthright citizenship. We are thinking they might have a ruling today. Not sure. In the meantime, I think President Trump has a couple of nominees he's put forward, too. I know Todd Blanch, he's nominated for AG, Attorney General. And so that'll go before the U.S. Senate at some point. And even Republicans have some concerns over some of these people he's nominating. He's got another guy he's nominated for something I guess it's nominating for endorsement for the various positions in his administration because some people have dropped out. But one of them, I guess, is a big donor, isn't even really qualified for the position, according to some. I don't know. Yeah, you get the sense that maybe some Republican support in Congress is eroding for Donald Trump. I hope not. He's our best hope right now. Making America great again is not a bad thing. Got to keep at it. Jeremy on the Boulder Tap House studio line. The Democrat Party is basically all domestic terrorists these days. Well, you got to wonder, because the end seems to justify, the end justifies the means, right? I mean, that's kind of how it works. Doesn't matter if it's true. Doesn't matter if, you know, the narrative is damaging. As long as they win, because, again, their lever is government. This is why government means so much to them, why these elections are so critical to the Democrats. Because it's better living through government in their mind. And so they're willing to embrace a lot of things that most of us think are crazy, because it's all about winning and controlling government. Doug chiming in on the Boulder Tap House studio line. So everyone is supposed to suspend their campaign, but Lisa has to keep fighting. Well, no. I mean, we've got a crowded... we have a crowded field, folks. They are going to a primary. They're all going to fight. At the end of the day, we got to get behind one and then go to the polls, not sit on our hands. Got a state to take back. Coming up on the bottom of the hour, your news is next. 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
1: KNSI News Time is 9:30. Low 80s today with a chance for showers and thunderstorms rolling in early this evening. Your full KNSI forecast on the way in moments. Good morning, I'm Jennifer Leverins. A Sartell man has admitted to threats of violence in a case that started with a report of a woman being held at gunpoint. Aaron Wright pleaded guilty Wednesday in Stearns County District Court on the day his jury trial was set to begin. Investigators say Wright held a woman against her will at a Sartell apartment back in February and that she texted a friend and a waiting Lyft driver to say she was in danger. When officers arrived, Wright jumped from a third floor window trying to get away, but he was caught within minutes. Sentencing is set for August 6th. Firefighters are gaining ground on the Birch Bay fire northwest of Ely. The blaze has grown to an estimated 35 acres and is now 10% contained. A Minnesota Incident Command System team took over management with about 80 personnel on the ground using engines, hand crews, heavy equipment, helicopters, and water scooping aircraft. Officials say crews are focused on strengthening containment lines and knocking out hot spots. No closures are in effect, but officials are asking the public to stay away from the area and keep drones clear of the fire. The St. Cloud Downtown Alliance has a new executive director. The organization has chosen Jamie Bewley for the role with a start date of early July. Bewley was selected after a wide-ranging search by the Alliance's search committee and board of directors. Board Chair John Torgerson says he expects Bewley to bring deep understandings of downtown St. Cloud, including its economy, culture, and broader community. The Jetsons, though premiering in 1962, has predicted many of today's technologies, such as video calls, robot vacuums, and flat-screen TVs. And now we may be on the horizon of having a real-life Rosie. Amazon unveiling a new AI robot that obeys verbal commands. The next generation Proteus can respond to conversational prompts, meaning you tell it what it needs to be done, and it figures out the priority, route, and timing. The current models are being used in 25 U.S. warehouses where it operates in docking areas. This look at news brought to you by North Risk Partners. For more on these and other stories, visit knsiradio.com where you can cast your vote daily in our America 250 listener poll on the moments that shaped our nation. I'm Jennifer Leverins, KNSI News.
0: 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Now your local forecast from the Hanson Paving Weather Center.
2: Cloudy skies with a few peaks of sun today, with daytime highs approaching 83. Winds out of the southwest, 5 to 10 miles per hour. Slight chance of thunderstorms tonight. Lows dip down to about 60, partly cloudy skies. A blend of clouds and sun tomorrow. Chance for storms, daytime highs approaching 81. I'm Staff Meteorologist Paul Trombley on KNSI. Currently, it's 68 degrees.
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17: Oh my, it's Hot Talk with the Ox on a Thursday morning. Could it get any better? Well, it could if the Ox were here. The God in for the Ox today. We're taking your calls and texts on the Boulder Tap House studio line 320-251-1990. We have a listener texting in here. We were talking about what it takes to win in Minnesota because we have a state to win back, right? Vouching. Yeah, you know, the whole voting structure that Steve Simon and the Democrats have put in place here in the state of Minnesota, Steve Simon being our Secretary of State, is ridiculous that you can vouch for eight people, that we have a season of voting instead of a day of voting. All of these things accrue to the benefit of the lefties. We all know it. Makes it much tougher, makes the hill steeper for any Republican candidate. Agreed completely. Jeff texting in, we have to stop the ballots found in a dumpster or a trunk of a car. Amen. It's true. Yeah, you know, the GOP is doing a little better job, I think, of putting out ballot judges and ballot challengers. So we're keeping an eye on the ballot box a little bit more than we used to. But the rules are still in place that allow for way too many shenanigans. How about mail-in ballots? Well, there's no opportunity for fraud there. Of course, I'm sure there's some county and city clerks who are saying, hold it, that's, you know. But when you can go to a nursing home and help people vote and have all of those votes put in the mail and it's a organizer who shows up to help them do that, that's a problem. We have the spouse of a city council member here in the city of St. Cloud who's been accused of shepherding hundreds of people to polls and then perhaps helping them vote. It's a problem. Pretty loosey-goosey here in Minnesota. Yeah, if we want to win, we got to change that. Absolutely. Colonel Todd likes the endorsed candidate. Says the establishment is trying to steal it from the endorsed candidate. I would disagree. I would just say this, too. Is it time? You know, I'm going to throw the question out there. Is it time for us to get away from this whole convention process and go to a primary?
18: And move the primary back.
17: And move the primary back. No, not a lot. I mean, I've heard the argument that whole countries hold their elections in 3 months. But is it time to get away from this? Because when was the last time an endorsed statewide candidate on the right won a statewide election in Minnesota? Waiting. Haven't heard. Yeah, it was Tim Pawlenty, right? Governor Pawlenty.

0: endorsed Democrat for governor. When was the last time they won a governor's race?
1: Yeah.
0: So they go to a primary and they can win. So when was the last time, and you just mentioned it, Valenti was the last time a endorsed Republican won the governor's race. So in the last 20 years, has that process produced a winner for the Republicans or the Democrats?
1: Yeah, it hasn't. It has not. And so, it may be the nature of both parties right now, but we have to acknowledge reality. And again, I say this with a completely sober face. We have a state to win back, folks. We cannot afford to fail.
0: No, we cannot. And we need to get, you mentioned it earlier, electability makes something and money makes something. The only one that has, and I hear this all over again, and you just mentioned it, that Colonel Todd called in and mentioned it, the establishment. I've asked the question, who the heck is the establishment?
1: Oh, yeah. I'm so sick of that.
0: I've been there 14 years. I'm still waiting to find out who the heck the establishment is.
1: So sick of that. You throw out a conspiracy and that somehow justifies everything else you're going to do. And the question I've had of those who accuse the establishment, is the establishment somebody who's actually run and won an election and then had to work hard and govern and make the tough decision? Is that the establishment?
0: Gee whiz, just everyone that's got an election certificate is all of a sudden establishment.
1: Yeah. And I'm sorry, I was at the convention. I know you were as well. I did not see sneaky, you know, elected officials gathering in a huddle to say, let's, you know, it was a mess. I mean, these electronic voting machines, I mean, they really have to do something to make sure that everybody has confidence in the results, because they were terrible. Now, obviously, those who were winning at the time are crying foul, but of course they would. How else are they going to get through it? But the primary is there for a reason, and we need to start using
0: Absolutely. It. Absolutely. And we just need to change the date of the primary, in my opinion. To me, we should do it in March, same day as the presidential primary. That makes sense to me. It's cheaper, it's economical, and it's, you know, every 4 years, to me, there should be two election dates, November and March, and be done with it. Yeah, all the elections happen those two time frames.
1: Yeah, I agree. I mean, and part of the reason the primary works so well, Senator Jeff Howe joining us live on Hot Talk with the Ox, part of the reason primaries work so well is that you get the rank and file members of your party kicking in on who they think is the best candidate instead of just a narrow, there might be over a million Republicans, let's say. Well, you've got less than 2,000 making this decision at a weekend convention under duress. It hasn't produced winning candidates.
0: And let's look back at why we did this process. In fact, I'm trying to figure out why we did it. I believe that we did it because you got information, and only the people that were going to the caucuses and doing this stuff got the information and could vet the candidates. Well, now with the sources of information we have today and how easy it is to get online and actually do research on people, why can't everybody participate now?
1: Yeah, exactly.
0: Because they can all do their own research.
1: Exactly. Nope. Yeah, I think you're spot on. And tired of robbing defeat from the jaws of victory, which we do over and over again. We're really good at it.
0: We just can't learn the lessons. And we are doomed to do this again, I'm afraid, unless people wise up and do what we really believe needs to be done here. A proven leader that has the money to go forward. I mean, Lindell's broke. I think, from my understanding, our friend Kendall Qualls had to borrow his campaign money to even get to the convention.
1: Yeah.
0: They're so broke. So Lindell is selling his campaign, his books, to get his money back into his pocket, I believe. So yeah. It's It's a crazy world we are

0: currently in. Let's go to the primary, and it's a good test to see who actually has the support of the people to actually win the election.
1: Senator Jeff Howe joining us live on Hot Talk with the Ox. Senator, thank you so much for your service. I know you're stepping out of the ring as an elected official, but I can't imagine you're stepping out of, I always say America's a contact sport, and you are in there, my friend.
0: Well, you know, you got to be in the arena. I hear it all the time. The experts out here that have never won an election and never been down and actually served in office, giving us all their brainstorming ideas of what needs to be done. Prove to me, that you can actually win an election and get in the arena and actually go down there and do the work as you have, my friend.
1: Yeah. It's a different world. It really is. I always say campaigning, winning endorsement, running a campaign, winning the campaign, that's a lot of work in itself. Then the real work begins, right? And it is real work.
0: Yeah, exactly. It is.
1: All right.
0: And I will enjoy a little bit of a respite here as we go forward. So,
1: well, you've earned
0: Thank you, my friend. You have a great day.
1: You too. Thank you. Senator Jeff Howe, District 13, Senator Jeff Howe, joining us live on Hot Talk with the Ox. Opens up a line. G, welcome to Hot Talk with the Ox.
2: Thank you also, Senator Howe, from me for your service both ways in the actual military and as a senator, state senator. I just wanted to point out that we are seeing in real time right now in the California and Los Angeles primaries whatever they call them out there. The actual strategy they have for winning elections. And it involves mail-in ballots coming in late, mail-in ballots that do not have a correct postmark. They are allowing mail-in ballots with handwritten dates on them instead of officially postmarked ballots.
1: Unbelievable.
2: And it is a clown show. The problem is these clowns are so dangerous.
1: Yes.
2: Okay, I mean, Kim Jong-un is a clown, but he's a dangerous clown, you know. And Tim Walz is a clown, but he's a dangerous clown.
1: Yep.
2: So my point is that the one thing I would like to hear, particularly with respect to how to win statewide elections, is when you have a Democrat Secretary of State overseeing the elections, Democrat sheriffs in our major cities, Democrat governor, Democrats doing a lot of the election supervisor roles in different counties and our most highly populated counties, et cetera, et cetera. We see this same playbook play out over and over again, where a Republican is winning and then overnight or somehow late ballots come in and then the Democrat wins. Why can't we stop this and say, you know what? Election day is where this election ends.
1: Well, and so this is my point, G. You're making an excellent point. This is why it is so important that we win back Minnesota. Because until we start winning elections and getting majorities back, we can't even change the voting rules. These terrible rules that have been put in place, we can't change them without a trifecta. We need a governor who will sign them and a legislature that will pass these laws. And right now, we don't have that.
2: Well, we're having a chicken or egg discussion, though, right? This is the chicken or the egg. Yeah. What comes first? Do we win the elections or do we figure out how to get the ballots in under the current rules?
1: Yeah.
2: I mean, we have to win by the current, whatever you call these things, rules. We have to find a way to win and then get in and make the rules ethical.
1: I know. Yeah, you're absolutely right. This is what keeps me up at night.
2: But I want to hear Republicans talk about this more, because I keep saying this, Republicans are courting voters and counting voters. Democrats are counting ballots.
1: Yeah.
2: They could care less about the voters.
1: Yeah.
2: They're not running on things that are poll tested. They're not running these candidates they run are not, they're not poll tested candidates, and they're still winning because they know how to manage the ballots from bow to stern. I mean, they control you know, who they get mailed to, how they get counted, how they, you know, everything, how they get judged.
1: They're playing the game they
2: created.
1: They're playing the game that they created.
2: Exactly.
1: Which is, it's frustrating as heck. And you're absolutely right. It is a chicken or the egg. How do you win the elections you need to change the rules so that we get free and fair elections?
2: Right.
1: Ugh.
2: And I just, my main point is just, I want to see a Republican, I want to see Republican candidates emphasize this.
1: Yes.
2: I want to see them emphasize this.
1: Absolutely.
2: Okay, thank you.
1: Thanks, G. Opens up line on Hot Talk with the Ox, AM 14. I almost did it there, Todd. There are people listening in other communities. But on Hot Talk with the Ox, we got the Boulder Tapo studio line standing open, 320-251-1990, 251-1990. Let's take a break. 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

You're listening to Hot Talk with the Ox, the Got In for the Ox. We are not going to take it anymore. That's it. It's over. We're done. I'm calling it right now. Did you see this, Terrible Todd? So this is supposedly Pride Month with all that that entails, but the cultural divide playing out in official state proclamations. Utah Governor Spencer Cox has officially declared June Fidelity Month. Fidelity Month. It is a movement supported by conservative scholars. It emphasizes dedication to faith, family, and country. Oh boy, that's great. Good stuff. Utah is joined by states like Arkansas on this initiative, while others like Tennessee, Alabama, and Indiana have branded the month Nuclear Family Month. Right? I mean, the accusation of the lefties has been that they've been trying to tear apart the mom and dad family for a long time. You see, among people who are poor and disadvantaged, the amount of single-parent households. Now, that's not to discredit single parents who struggle, many of them, hugely, to do the best job they can for their kids. The point is, when you have that being your default, when that's what you promote, is a breaking up of the nuclear family, bad things tend to happen. It doesn't create fertile soil for a stable family structure, which, by the way, is the building block of society. You want a stable society, then build a strong nuclear family. That's kind of how it works. There are statistics and research behind that, by the way. So, unless you think I'm nuts about that. Tennessee, Alabama, and Indiana, Nuclear Family Month. Trump administration has designated June as Title IX month. Right? So, for all those who are into women's rights, how about Title IX? We got male athletes competing against females. Oh my goodness. I mean, these are things we never would have talked about 10, 15, 20 years ago, and now they're policy. Can we please end the madness? That's all I'm asking. You're listening to Hot Talk with the Ox. News is next. Stay with us.

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5: Could there be a deal coming? Gianna Gelosi, Fox News. President Trump expressed optimism on diplomacy, but as talks continue with Iran, so do Tehran's escalations in the Middle East. Yesterday, Iran targeted Kuwait's civilian airport with missiles and drones. The barrage caused heavy damage, killing one and injuring dozens and suspending all flights. Fox's Griff Jenkins.
6: The president saying that a deal may be at hand despite Iranian reports that the peace talks have ceased, and if this deal were signed, it could allow the U.S. to go in and get that so-called near-bomb-grade enriched uranium. Complicating talks, Israel's increased fighting in Lebanon, which led to friction between President Trump and Prime Minister Netanyahu earlier this week. The State Department now says this. Israel and Lebanon reaffirm that they have no hostile intent towards one another and committed to continuing direct negotiations to build confidence, resolve all outstanding issues, and work toward a comprehensive agreement between the two countries.
5: Fox's Jonathan Savage has more on the ceasefire between Israel and Lebanon.
7: The ceasefire deal between Israel and Lebanon is dependent on the Iran-aligned militants of Hezbollah halting their attacks. Its renewal was announced by the State Department yesterday. But Israel's defense minister, Israel Katz, says troops will remain in the south of Lebanon, a so-called security zone meant to protect residents of northern Israel. The ceasefire will create some pilot areas inside Lebanon where Hezbollah would be banned. The plan is a boost to hopes of an end to the war with Iran. The Iranians say any peace deal must cover the conflict in Lebanon too. Jonathan Savage, Fox News.
5: Meantime, in a sign of growing GOP frustrations on Capitol Hill, four House Republicans joined Democrats in passing an Iran War Powers resolution. The resolution now heads to the Senate, where if passed, it would still likely be vetoed by the president the moment it lands on his desk. America's listening to Fox News.
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9: KNSI News Time is 10:02. Peaks of sun possible, high in the low 80s today. Your KNSI forecast on the way in moments. Good morning, I'm Jennifer Leverins. The Orono man who pleaded guilty to killing Cathedral grad Mac Motzko and Sam Schuneman in a 2021 drunk driving crash is being placed on work release. James Blue's blood alcohol level was more than twice the legal limit when he drove nearly 100 miles an hour along Lake Minnetonka, lost control, and crashed. At the hospital, crushed pills, capsules, and THC gummies were allegedly found in Blue's pockets. He pleaded guilty to two counts of criminal vehicular homicide and was sentenced to 7.5 years in prison, but is being let out early. Work release allows him to leave during the day, but requires him to return to a correctional facility at night. A St. Cloud Economic Development Organization is helping put Central Minnesota on the manufacturing map. Greater St. Cloud, one of only six regions nationwide, selected to launch a new chapter of the Federation for Advanced Manufacturing Education, backed by a $50,000 Catalyst grant. The chapter, which would be the first in Minnesota, connects manufacturers with earn and learn apprenticeship programs, combining paid work experience and classroom training. Student cohorts are expected to start fall 2027. A Central Minnesota tradition is hitting a big milestone. The Wade Park Family Fun Fest celebrates its 60th year next week. Mike Lindquist explains why he came back as festival president this year, a role he stepped away from some time ago.
10: They asked me to take it over this year because it is the 60th anniversary. We've got a great crew putting this on.
9: The week opens Monday with the medallion hunt. Wednesday is Kids Day. The Grand Day Parade rolls out Thursday evening, and a car show closes things out Friday. Find the full schedule at knsiradio.com. And the Minnesota Twins trading pitcher Simeon Woods-Richardson back to the Toronto Blue Jays. The Twins dealt him for cash on Wednesday. Last week, Woods-Richardson was designated for assignment. This look at news is brought to you by North Risk Partners. For more on these and other stories, visit knsiradio.com, which is also where you can cast your vote daily in our America 250 listener poll on the moments that shaped our nation. I'm Jennifer Leverins, KNSI News.
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8: 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Now your local forecast from the Hanson Paving Weather Center.
12: Cloudy skies with a few peaks of sun today, with daytime highs approaching 83. Southwesterly winds, 5 to 10 miles per hour. Chance for storms tonight, lows dip down to about 60, partly cloudy skies. Chance for storms tomorrow, highs around 81, sunshine mixed with clouds at times. I'm meteorologist Paul Trombley on KNSI. Currently, it's 70 degrees.
13: You're listening to Hot Talk with the Ox. We are Oxless this morning, the God in for the Ox. But as I always say, it's a target-rich environment, Terrible Todd. And we've had a lot of fun this morning already. Speaking of having fun, take a look at our great... I always say our sister state because it's so much like Minnesota, California. Ugh, kills me to say that, but truth is sometimes stranger than fiction, right? And not as funny. So California is still counting ballots. They've got this stupid ranked choice voting stuff going on too, where the way they do their primaries, you could have the top two vote getters, for example, for their governor's race being from the same party. So you'd have, you know, basically on your ballot, you'd have two people from the same party. The general election would look like a primary election, basically. That is a possibility, the way they do things there. But as it is, you've got the Republican candidate, Spencer Pratt. Now, he gets knocked for being a... reality TV star, and that's some of his background. But what he's done that's resonated with Californians, maybe there's a path here for Minnesotans as well, is he's tapped into their frustration with government. And Lord knows they have a lot of it there in California. So you can recall that it was Mayor Bass's ineptitude, the state government's ineptitude that led to these huge fires in Palisades that burned down his house, Spencer Pratt's house. And he's got video he's used in some of his campaign material of his family in tears sifting through the ashes and rubble of their home. And the state of California has been so inept that there's really not much construction proceeding even now, well over a year since those fires. So he's taken that anger and frustration and said it's time for a change. California voters are agreeing with him and his star has risen. So to the point where, depending on how this ballot count goes, if they ever get done with it, Spencer Pratt may in fact be one of the top two candidates in this runoff thing. And then he would be on the ballot in November. Kind of exciting to watch. Maybe a Republican in California figuring out how to win a statewide election. Now, if we could just figure out how a Republican could win a statewide election in Minnesota, we could beat California. Wouldn't that be great? Instead of beating up ourselves. But I digress. Let's see. The Palisades fire, just a terrible thing. If I lived in a state and that happened in my neighborhood, kind of a funky story here, too, that popped up. I spotted in a display of bureaucratic automation gone wrong. There's an immigration judge who recently issued an official order of deportation for a teenager who was already a known murder victim, as in this kid was already dead. That's kind of sad. Case has become a focal point for critics who are arguing that the administration's high-pressure, high-volume approach to enforcement is leading to absurd and tragic errors. I'm sorry, Democrats, you caused this. Did they not? Don't you think so? I mean, the Democrats did this. The Biden administration allowed millions of illegal immigrants across our border, many of them criminals. Well, many of them hardened criminals, all of them criminals because they broke the law. They need to be deported by law, by federal law. They need to be deported. And yet they're gaslighting the administration because there are some administrative errors in trying to deport people who shouldn't have been here in the first place. And you think of the murders and the damage done by these people who've come across our border illegally. That is all on the Democrats. And yet you see the narrative, right? The media are covering it as, well, it's the administration. ICE is doing things wrong and they're being hard on people. And isn't it cruel? And now, gosh, the judge issued a deportation order for a teen who's dead. Isn't Trump terrible? No. No, the Democrats are terrible. They brought this nightmare into the United States of America in hopes of building a permanent majority for themselves. They have done untold damage to our country in the process. And they deserve to be held accountable. Do you think the drive-by media would do that? No. No, they've got Trump derangement syndrome. You're listening to Hot Talk with the Ox, taking your calls and texts on the Boulder Tap House studio line, 251-1990-251-1990. What is the antidote to all the illegal immigration we saw? Mass deportations were wildly popular as Trump ran for office and early in his presidency. Has that changed your mind? Have things changed? Are you still in favor of mass deportation? 251-1990-251-1990 on the Boulder Tap House studio line. By the way, my pride flag, Terrible Todd, is Old Glory, the U.S. flag. Mm-hmm. That's my pride. I have a lot of pride in the U.S. flag, a lot of pride in our country, a lot of pride in our state. You know, going back to our theme this morning about we have a state to take back, isn't Minnesota a beautiful state? Take the politics out of it for a minute. That were being run largely by Democrats. And look at the state of Minnesota for what it is. A land of incredible natural resources and beauty. We have a well-educated population, supposedly. We have entrepreneurs here. We started a lot of Fortune 500 companies in Minnesota. All of that is at stake now because of what we're doing to this state by and by. People who are producing wealth, people who sign the front of checks and at the back of checks are leaving Minnesota. They're saying, I can't do this anymore. House District 13A candidate Tanya Gehring was on Hot Talk with the Ox earlier this morning live, and she mentioned it. Over half of the money we're making is going to taxes. When do you say enough is enough? Well, a lot of people are. A lot of businesses are. Do you want to know why Fargo is thriving? And why Sioux Falls is thriving? Take a look at how many businesses that started in Minnesota are now housed in North Dakota and South Dakota. or Wisconsin for that matter, Eau Claire, La Crosse. You know, you got to wake up to reality at some point. What happens when you run out of other people's money? When you make promises you can't keep with money you don't have? 320-251-1990, Boulder Tap House studio line on Hot Talk with the Ox. We're watching too. There's a news conference right now. Kash Patel is there speaking. They are talking about fraud. Surprise, surprise. Oh, they're showing pictures of the luxury automobiles the fraudsters have bought with our money, with yours and my money. Very nice. Wouldn't mind one myself. Thank you. Rolls Royce. Maybe a Lamborghini. Maybe something fancier, a Bugatti Veyron or Chiron. That's what they've been doing, people. Remember Black Lives Matter? I saw a sign in somebody's yard the other day here in St. Cloud. Somebody still had a sign that had Black Lives Matter on it. And they forget, because it wasn't well covered, that Black Lives Matter took the millions of dollars that they received from well-meaning people who wanted to support the cause of downtrodden people of color. They took that money and they gave it to transgender activists in Toronto who bought mansions and nice cars with them. I'm not kidding. Look it up. Crazy. Crazy what they're doing with our money. Lies, lies, lies. Yeah. So they're talking about their anti-fraud crackdown. And amazingly, the Trump administration has been getting pushback, just like with ICE. It makes me wonder if the left, the Dems, if they really support fraud, if they really support illegal immigration. You got to believe they do, the way they're attacking the administration. Boulder Tap House studio line 320-251-1990. Join the conversation. Listener chiming in, I just want to be able to afford payments on a $30,000 pickup truck, right? These cars that Kash Patel's been showing at this news conference in D.C., I guarantee you, because I'm a bit into automobiles, shall we say. Love cars. But some of these cars are $2 million apiece. $2 million apiece. And most of us would just like to be able to afford payments on a $30,000 pickup truck. I mean, that's the divide, people. And here's what really frustrates me. The left is all against people of wealth. You didn't earn that. The wealthy should pay their fair share of taxes, whatever fair share really means. But they're perfectly okay with fraudsters stealing millions and billions of our money to buy luxury automobiles and mansions. Do you see a problem with this? I mean, seriously. So you hate the wealthy, who pay, by the way, the vast majority of all the taxes in this country. You hate them, but you want to take our money and give it to fraudsters so that they can live like the wealthy, because they voted for you. It's okay. Yeah. You can't make this stuff up, folks. This is what we're living with in this country and in this state. Minnesota's still ground zero for welfare fraud in this country. It's embarrassing. Tim Walz should be in jail for it, but he's not. He's not even facing charges right now. Keith Ellison, same thing. My goodness, he's running for re-election. How much you want to bet? How much you want to bet on him? Oh, my goodness. Hot Talk with the Ox, the Got In for the Ox. Beautiful Thursday. Are you leaving early for the weekend? Do you like to do that kind of thing? Todd, do you ever take time off early?
14: Nope.
13: Do you sneak out the door a little bit? No?
14: Nope, never.
13: It is interesting. I've been to some meetings lately in the Twin Cities on a Thursday. And my goodness, by 2 o'clock in the afternoon, the highway is busy because people are taking their Thursday afternoons, Fridays, Saturday, Sunday. That's what we love about Minnesota. It's a beautiful place to live. Listener chiming in on the Boulder Tap House studio line. This winter, I watched a salt-encrusted Bentley pull into the Walmart south in St. Cloud, driven by a Somali, by all appearances, right? Yep. My goodness. Yeah, what are we doing to ourselves? What are we allowing to happen in this state and in this country? And why isn't there more genuine outrage? It's like I said earlier in the show on Hot Talk with the Ox. Why do we not see hundreds of thousands of Minnesotans just barnstorming the Capitol? You stole our money. You gave it to people who didn't earn it. You didn't use it for the purposes you said you were going to use them for. And then you're defending these people and looking the other way. What? That should be outrageous to every single Minnesotan. And yet, I guarantee you, you go down to the state capitol today, it's a lovely sunny day out on the lawn. Nothing going on here. We got to hope it changes. We have an election to do that this fall. You're listening to Hot Talk with the Ox. We'll be right back.
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0: It's Hot Talk with the Ox. So glad to have you along. Steve the Guy Gottwald filling in for Dan the Ox Oxner today. I think we got the Yaz Man lined up for tomorrow. Ox gone for the weekend. Good for him. Got to do it. It's a good time to head out. One of my favorite stories of the day. This is hilarious. I got to share this, Terrible Todd. So many people like to hit on the orange man. We call it Trump derangement syndrome. But in Bangladesh, they're having a lot of fun. And this is hilarious. There is a water buffalo in a zoo there who naturally possesses a distinctive and thick mop of blonde hair on his head.
1: I saw a picture of this guy.
0: You know where this is going. The buffalo has been affectionately dubbed Donald Trump by zoo staff and local visitors. The resemblance to the U.S. president's iconic hairstyle has turned the animal into a massive local celebrity. Zoo officials reported this morning that they have had to implement crowd control measures near the buffalo's enclosure as the animal's golden locks have drawn record numbers of selfie-taking visitors. I love it. This is fun.
1: I'll see if I can get a picture up on our social media of it because, you got to see this guy.
0: This is fun. I mean, this is the truth is stranger than fiction stuff that I just love about. I love it about radio. I love it about news in general. Fact is stranger than fiction. A water buffalo with a mop of blonde hair named Donald Trump. I think Donald would like it a great deal. He might even get a selfie taken with it himself. I think he'd do that. Melania might not like it so much, but the Donald would. He'd like it a lot. Might be the greatest thing in the world. Best ever. Speaking of Donald and our president, Donald Trump, I should be respectful here. He is saying that by this weekend, we might have a deal with Iran. Now, I hate to say I've heard we've had a deal before, but meanwhile, the Iranian officials, whoever they are, it's kind of funny when you read these news stories and they talk about Iranian officials. Who the heck are they anymore? Is it the IRGC? Are there some mullahs left walking around yet? Seems kind of odd, but apparently they're saying, nah, no deal at all, that everything's stalled. They attacked, I believe, an airport in one of their neighboring countries yesterday just to prove their point. I kind of wish they'd just finish it up, just get the job done. But President Trump saying he's feeling good about things. He thinks that a deal could be imminent. Now, for my part, I just hope he doesn't make a bad deal. Don't sign a deal just to get it done. I can't believe Trump would do that kind of thing, but it's got to be a good deal. You got to get rid of that nuclear material. That's what they want. They really want to buy time to hang on to the nuclear dust that is sufficient to build anywhere from 1 to 10 warheads, as I understand. Can you imagine Iran with a nuke? These crazy mullahs? What would they do with it? You think what's his name in North Korea is kind of a nut job. What would Iran do with a nuclear weapon? Ugh, perish the thought. Boogeyman, welcome to Hot Talk with the Ox.
2: Steve, you know what? I just want to say and point out I am upset with all my money being lost and being spent unnecessarily. You know, you're saying, why aren't 100,000 people or so rushing the Capitol? That's because the metro area is blue. And if we were going to get a bunch of people out there, well, number one, we'd have to take a day off. The people that work so hard exactly. In the state would have to take a day off. And I don't want to waste my vacation time on that. But you look at it, Steve, and like you say, 8 people can vouch for one person.
0: Or one person can vouch for 8 people.
2: Yes, the other way. One person can vouch for 8 people. You know, and the other thing to point out, because Norm Coleman was a great guy. I lived in St. Paul when he was the mayor. And he did a great job on revitalizing that city.
0: Absolutely.
2: And Al Franken lost because a box of ballots were found in somebody's trunk. I mean, the person
0: has one
2: job to do.
0: He won because of the boxing.
2: Yeah, Al Franken won.
0: Yeah,
2: that's right.
0: That's crazy.
2: I'm getting all my stuff mixed up. Sorry, Steve.
0: Well, I can't blame you for getting a little mixed up and frustrated, because you're absolutely right. It's the Republicans who work hard and pay the taxes that don't have time to protest the fact that our taxes are being used for nice cars and nice houses.
2: The other thing, quick, Steve, is once a vote has been in, it still counts, even if it's fraud.
0: You are absolutely right. Thank you. 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
4: KNSI News Time is 10:30, low 80s this afternoon with more clouds than sun. Your full KNSI forecast is on the way in moments. Good morning, I'm Jennifer Leverins. A Sartell man has pleaded guilty after holding a woman at gunpoint in an apartment complex in February. Aaron Wright entered a guilty plea Wednesday to one count of threats of violence in Stearns County District Court just as his jury trial was about to get underway. Court documents say five law enforcement agencies responded after a report that a woman was being held at gunpoint. She did get to safety. Wright, meanwhile, jumped from a third floor window before being caught within minutes and treated for minor injuries. He's scheduled to be sentenced August 6th. First-time unemployment claims were on the rise last week. Numbers out from the Labor Department show 225,000 people filed first-time jobless claims for the week ending May 30th. That's up 13,000 from the previous week and above most expectations of 212,000. On Wednesday, payroll processor ADP reported private sector hiring grew more than expected in May, adding 122,000 workers. Those numbers were up from 105,000 in April and better than market predictions. A rural Minnesota bakery is promoting Nuclear Family Month as a counter to Pride Month. Carl's Bakery owner Joshua Streblo says the effort is meant to honor traditional nuclear families, meaning a husband and wife and their children. He said the Granite Falls Bakery's donut and coffee specials for nuclear families don't mean he's judging or excluding anyone. Everyone is welcome in the shop, and he says if someone has an issue with the promotion, he's happy to offer them a discount. And a Minnesota baby is the new face of Gerber. Cameron Chung is coming up on his first birthday and was selected from thousands of photo entries. Gerber says Cameron's smile and his family's story earned him a place in the brand's legacy. Over the next year, Cameron and his parents, Rachel and Alden, will appear in Gerber's social media and marketing campaign. The family takes home a $50,000 reward plus a wardrobe for Cameron. This look at news brought to you by North Risk Partners. For more on these and other stories, visit knsiradio.com, where you can also cast your vote daily in our America 250 listener poll on the moments that shaped our nation. I'm Jennifer Leverins, KNSI News.
3: 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Now your local forecast from the Hanson Paving Weather Center.
5: Cloudy skies with a few peaks of sun today, with daytime highs approaching 83. Southwesterly winds, 5 to 10 miles per hour. Chance for storms tonight. Lows dip down to about 60, partly cloudy skies. Chance for storms tomorrow. Highs around 81. Sunshine mixed with clouds at times. I'm meteorologist Paul Trombley on KNSI. Currently, it's 70 degrees.
0: Hot Talk with the Ox. We're off visiting with Kevin at the Boot Shack off Roosevelt Road in St. Cloud, right behind Shooters. Kevin, good morning.
6: Hey, Mr. 12 and at B. Let me tell you a story here. A young lad and his wife walk into a bar. Oh, no, they walk into a boot store. That's the idea. And they walk in the other night, 20 minutes to 6 on a Monday night. And they said, yeah, we came up here. We came up because of your website, and we came up here from North Carolina. he said, yeah. And I said, well, looked at him. I said, well, you got narrow feet. He goes, well, of course we do. That's why we came up here. So they came up here just to see us. He said, we like going to these AAA ball clubs, so we feel so like they're down checking out the St. Paul Saints and, you know, wherever else. But, I look at this guy, I'm thinking, okay, I said, Gabe, I said, you can fit him because it was 20 to 6, and I want to go to my night's meeting at 6 o'clock. Well, then I said, I'll fit the young lady. Well, she was wearing 9.5 since she had 10.5 AA feet. So between running down the road to our storage unit, getting her a pair of New Balance hikers, yet that we still have in a 10.5 AA, and getting her getting other New Balance shoes, and the young lad got a 15.5 triple A and a Rod Patrick cowboy boot. It's the pinnacle of how cowboy boots are made. It's a small company that they boots are lasted very close. He got a 15.5 triple A. God, guess how many 15.5 triple A's there are in this country?
0: No idea.
6: The only ones are in the back room here, back in the warehouse, we call it. Nobody carries this stuff. Are you kidding? So he got a 15.5 triple A and a Rod Patrick. Kennetrek hikers, New Balance shoes. They had a pile of boots and shoes on the counter. And they were so thrilled, tickled pink. They said, you know, that's what came up here. Stayed overnight. Ray's place, Deb. The Irish pub. Brick House for the pecan crusted salmon.
0: Oh, yes.
6: It's the best in town. So that's what these size and widths are something that people come from all over. So this is for all the people that call here from, they go, where are you at? And they say, we tell them to go, oh, you're way out there. They're calling from like Stock Rapids or Rice or something. It's like, you know, people come from all over. So, hey, come on out, try on a pair of boots, get a ticket to the Bellamy Brothers at El Rancho Manana in a week and a half for the Wild Creek Entertainers. And get a ticket to
0: Fantastic.
6: The Buffalo Rodeo.
0: It's the Boot Shack off Roosevelt Road in St. Cloud behind Shooters. Check them out. The Boot Shack.
6: Have a dandy day, Scott.

It's Hot Talk with the Ox. Oh boy, oh boy. Last half hour of our disco swing party here, filling in for the Ox. Tomorrow you get the Yaz Man. That'll be fun. Yeah, we've been talking a lot today about elections, California, Minnesota, primaries. Are we doing what it takes to take back our states? Are we going to get things figured out in Iran or not? What's happening with oil? Are gas prices going to come down eventually? I think they will. We ever get this Iran thing figured out. But you also get the sense that Donald Trump, our president, wants to get this thing finished the right way, and he's taking the time to do it. He's not going to be rushed by the midterm election concerns. He's not going to be rushed by anything. He's going to do it and do it right, is my sense. I just wish I knew. I would pay a little bit of money maybe to get inside his head for just long enough to go, oh, that's what you're thinking. Oh, that's what, I get it now. Yeah, go ahead. Yeah, take another month. Glad to pay a little bit more for my gas for a while, maybe even a lot more, as long as you get it done. Yep, now I know where you're going. But I don't think anybody has that. They don't have the benefit of knowing what his overall strategy is. And maybe that's because he can't share it. It would mess it up. But I think there are a lot of Americans who just like to see this done and get the economy back on track. Remember, as Trump started his presidency, what was happening? It was win, win, win, win, win. The stock market was going great, but the stock market's still doing pretty good. Just telling you, in case you've checked lately. But you had all these economic wins, and it's like, well, Republicans always win on economy, right? And here's President Trump just nailing it. And I'm thinking, no way the Democrats have an argument in the area of the economy. And then he's doing what needs to be done, but it's hurting our inflation. It's hurting the price of things on a temporary basis. And now suddenly the Democrats have at least a fingernail hold on the argument that things are unaffordable and that somehow the orange man is to blame for it. Actually, they blame him for everything, right? I mean, your calls and texts on the Boulder Tap House studio line, 320-251-1990, 251-1990 to join the conversation. But I do wish he'd wrap it up so we could kind of get back on track, so we could get back to celebrating winning. The other thing, and I don't have the guy's name right in front of me, but he's got this this guy who's been nominated for, I believe it's the intelligence office of some kind here in the Trump administration. And it turns out he's not really qualified. You look at his resume, he doesn't have any, you know, why would you have him in a sensitive security intelligence position within your administration? And it also turns out he's a big donor. So it just doesn't look good. Doesn't look good. You're listening to Hot Talk with the Ox. Listener notifying us that Babylon Bee has just released a new video for Pride Month. Oh my, must go out and check that. I'm sure it's funny. You know,

0: What do we need a month for it? Can we get over colorism and genderism and sexual orientationism or whatever they want to call it? You know, you're a person. I'll treat you as a person. If you're a good person, I'm going to smile at you and treat you well. If you're a bad person, especially a criminal, I hope you end up in jail or deported. Content of the character. You know, Martin Luther King Jr. talked about it. Why not? Why not? Why not get over all these isms? But of course, that doesn't help the left. The left is all about that because you gotta put people in these victim categories, and that way you get a voting majority. George, welcome to Hot Talk with the Ox.
1: You know, I keep hearing this. And a while back, Trump said it too. He said, you know, Iran can't have nuclear weapons because they're just crazy enough to use them. Well, guess who used nuclear weapons first?
0: Yeah, the conditions were a little bit different, though, weren't they?
1: No, don't give me no conditions.
0: Context is valid. Let's talk about context. So we dropped two atom bombs on Japan at the end of a horrific world war to end the war. Iran wants a nuclear weapon to threaten everybody in the world and kill people.
1: That's what you say. But the fact is we use them first.
0: Okay, fair enough. That's a fair statement.
1: And the deal with Israel and Lebanon, Israel attacked I don't know if they attacked, but they did.
0: By the way, Israel and Lebanon, by the way, this morning announcing that they've got a new ceasefire in place. So that's a good thing. There's some peace happening there, hopefully. But I digress. George, you were talking about Israel attacking.
1: Now, the West Bank, Israel attacked the West Bank back in 48.
0: Yeah, because they were being attacked. Yeah, okay, I get that.
1: Well, they weren't being attacked. No,
0: they were.
1: And they basically slaughtered women and children and raped and massacred.
0: Really? Okay.
1: And now they Hamas attacks somebody, they're called.
0: Yep. When terrorists attack you, people tend to fight back. Yeah, that happens.
1: They've just been fighting back and forth. And the fact is, Israel keeps wanting more land.
0: Yeah, nope, not true. I mean, they actually have less land now than they did before, but they're trying to protect what land they've got, I think. That's kind of the rule. I'm not understanding the hatred of Israel as much anymore. I know I understand people questioning some of their decisions or how the U.S. is involved with them, but some of the misinformation about Israel is difficult to listen to.
1: Israel is 26 miles into Lebanon right now, and they have destroyed complete cities and the homes. They push them down, and they are in Lebanon. They're rebuilding to occupy a portion of Lebanon on the southern end.
0: Yeah. All right. George, thanks for the call. Appreciate it. You're listening to Hot Talk with the Ox. We'll be right back.
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0: with the Ox. A little bit of time left here in our disco swing party as we wrap things up. Clay and Buck just ahead, by the way. Somebody texted in a image of traffic on Highway 15 through St. Cloud looking very backed up just a little bit ago. Not sure what's going on there, whether there's an accident or it's just weekend traffic. Supposed to be a pretty nice weekend, too, on top of it. So maybe that is it. Take advantage of Minnesota while you still have it, right? That is a constant theme of mine. I'm just very concerned. You know, a caller earlier in the show mentioned that it's kind of a chicken or the egg thing. You got to change the rules for elections in order to have solid, fair elections so that you can change the rules on the elections. And which comes first, the chicken or the egg? And if neither happens, we're just stuck where we are, which is really tough. Tough to think that Minnesota has gone this way. But, you know, I do blame Republicans to a certain extent because we have not been sharp enough. That we have not been able to convince enough voters to put a Republican in the governor's office since Tim Pawlenty or any of the other statewide offices is an indictment. We need to be better. We need to be sharper. We need to sell our ideas better if we have to garner more votes to take back our state and save it. Not because we hate others or because we want a permanent majority, but because our state needs it. If we don't push back and take back some of this regulatory and taxation overburden, the growth of government. When I left the legislature, Terrible Todd, the state of Minnesota had a $35 billion budget. Today, a little over a decade later, it's double that. So for all of the history of Minnesota, we got to $35 billion. And then in 12 years, $70 billion plus. And now we're finding out billions of that were for fraud. So, I mean, there's no question we need to push back. We need to take it back the other way. Aye, aye, aye. Jeremy texting in on the Boulder Tap House studio line, 251-1990, 251-1990. Yesterday, there was an idiot dressed in a blow-up President Trump outfit holding a sign about releasing Epstein files in Royalton. Another person who doesn't have anything to do with their time. He says he looked drugged up or something. Oh, my goodness.
1: Probably.
0: Fact is stranger than fiction. Often funnier. By the way, Trump did release the Epstein files or ordered them released. So I don't know what this person would have been protesting, but okay. Oh, my goodness. Another listener texting in. Happy to hear the got on the air. Very good. Glad to be heard. It's been 81 years where the U.S. has had nuclear capability and not used it, correct? I mean, there are numerous documentaries about what led to the atom bomb being used. I was watching one, by the way, last night. I would recommend to people. Netflix has a series out on, Churchill and the War. And it's a really good documentary of Winston Churchill. But from their very first meeting, FDR and Winston Churchill were talking about the Manhattan Project. The British were working on a nuclear weapon, at least the early stages of it. They knew the U.S. had more resources and was working on it. And they combined forces. So the Allies realized the first person to figure this out because the Germans, the Nazis, were working on heavy water. They were working towards a nuclear weapon. And the understanding was the first side that got to it, credibly, was going to win the war. And we needed to win the war. And then they saw the massacre of American troops as we got closer and closer to the Japanese mainland late in the war. And the powers that be made the difficult decision to use the atom bomb to call an end to this. And it was a horrible thing. And fortunately, we've never done it since. But I put to you again, that was the United States and Great Britain and their allies. What would Iran under the mullahs do with their crazy religious fervor for killing Israelis and the West? What would they do? Why are they pursuing a nuclear weapon? It's not for equity with the other powers of the world. It's to extort the world or destroy it. That's why they want it. So there's a difference in reason. To an earlier caller's comment about the U.S. being the only one to have used nukes. That is true, by the way. We can't run away from that. Jeff texting in, maybe the Republicans should ballot harvest just like the Democrats have done and continue to do so. Yeah, you wonder if at some point, if the rules are skewed against you in a way that we consider illegitimate, whether or not we just need to start using the rules and winning ourselves. Of course, I come from the school of two wrongs don't make a right. I'm sure I've been guilty of it at points in my life, but it's not a good thing. Two wrongs do not make a right. So what we need to do is clean up the system. And I wish we had a majority of Minnesotans who were okay with doing that, with electing people who will, in fact, take our state in a new and positive direction. Because I got news for you folks. If you're not building your economy, rewarding risk takers, developing wealth and tax base and all those things, then you don't have the money to do all the other do-gooder stuff. That's just a reality. You run out of money. And then you're jacking up taxes more and more on a smaller and smaller amount of people who produce wealth until they're gone, and then your state implodes. So whether you're a Democrat or Republican, you should be worried about that. Another listener texting in. Imagine if they, I assume they mean Iran, got a nuclear weapon and used it on California. Oh, my. If you could put a blast shield up between California and the rest of the country. I don't know. I figured the San Andreas Fault one of these days is just going to rip open and California is going to become an island unto itself anyway. Couldn't happen to a nicer state. And yet Minnesota is becoming a cold California, is it not? Do we not see this happening? Oh, it's tough to watch. Tough to watch. I am still optimistic, by the way, about November, Terrible Todd. As we wend our way in the final minutes here of Hot Talk with the Ox. Still got time for a couple of calls or texts if you want to chime in on the Boulder Tap House studio line, 320-251-1990, 251-1990. What would it take for Republicans to win back Minnesota? What would it take? That may be too big of a question to ask this late in the show, but yeah, maybe we'll have to stick a pin in that one. Maybe Yaz can deal with that tomorrow. What would it take, practically speaking, to win back Minnesota at this point? That's what keeps me up at night. Maybe you too. You've been listening to Hot Talk with the Ox. Buck and Clay are up next, along with news. Stay tuned. 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
4: A message to scammers. I'm Lisa Brady, Fox News, as a federal crackdown on fraud continues.
5: With our state and local partners, the Department of Justice will be working day and night to identify you, arrest you, and imprison you.
4: Acting U.S. Attorney General Todd Blanche in Ohio, along with other top officials, including the FBI director, to announce the latest charges and schemes to defraud taxpayer-funded services, also announcing a partnership with Ohio officials, the way Blanche says it should be in every state.
5: This is an example when federal and state partners work together toward justice. Our cases are stronger, the deterrence is greater, and the biggest problems facing our country, the ones we've been told are just the way it is, there's nothing we can do about it, start to look solvable, because they are.
4: Medicaid and Medicare service is a big focus for the Trump anti-fraud task force. The FBI now has a most wanted fraudsters list and says scam centers around the world are preying on American seniors. An Iran proxy in Lebanon is rejecting a renewed ceasefire signed by Lebanon and Israel after talks in Washington. The deal includes creating security zones where Hezbollah would be banned.
6: This agreement was dependent on the Iran-backed militants of Hezbollah ending their hostile actions against Israel. The group's leader says agreeing to the demand that they leave southern Lebanon would mean surrender, defeat, and achieving the enemy's goals. The ongoing conflict between Israel and Hezbollah threatens to derail the peace process with Iran. Tehran insists there has to be peace in Lebanon as part of any agreement with the United States.
4: Fox's Jonathan Savage. Agriculture Secretary Brooke Rollins just telling a House panel the first U.S. case of New World screwworm in decades can be contained.
7: We are using every tool at our disposal to eliminate this threat to our livestock producers and to our national security.
4: The flesh-eating parasite was confirmed in a calf in Texas. America is listening to Fox News.
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9: 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Looking for a high in the low 80s today? Your full KNSI forecast on the way in moments. Good morning, I'm Jennifer Leverins. James Blue, the man convicted of killing Cathedral grad Mac Motzko and Sam Schuneman in a 2021 drunk driving crash, is getting out of prison early. Blue was driving nearly 100 miles an hour along Lake Minnetonka when he lost control and crashed. Crushed pills, capsules, and THC gummies were allegedly found in his pockets at the hospital. He pleaded guilty to 2 counts of criminal vehicular homicide in 2022 and was sentenced to 7.5 years. He enters work release next month, allowing him to leave during the day, but requiring him to return to a correctional facility at night. The victim's families say the early release only deepens their pain. Central Minnesota landing a major investment in manufacturing workforce development. Greater St. Cloud, one of only 6 regions nationwide, chosen to launch a chapter of the Federation for Advanced Manufacturing Education, backed by a $50,000 Catalyst grant. The first of its kind in Minnesota, the program pairs earn and learn apprenticeships with classroom education, with student cohorts expected to begin in fall of 2027. A Wake Park senior living community is among 11 Minnesota facilities earning 2026 Bronze Commitment to Quality Awards from the American Healthcare Association. Park Gardens Assisted and Independent Living was recognized for implementing a performance improvement system and demonstrating measurable progress toward organizational goals. See the awards and learn more at knsiradio.com. For more on these and other stories, visit knsiradio.com, which is also where you can cast your vote daily in our America 250 listener poll for the moments that shaped our nation. I'm Jennifer Leverins, KNSI News.
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11: 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I am Todd Simpson. 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
13: 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Now your local forecast from the Hanson Paving Weather Center.
14: Partly cloudy skies today with daytime highs approaching 83. Winds out of the southwest, 5 to 10 miles per hour. Partly cloudy skies tonight, chance of thunderstorms, 60. Sunshine mixed with clouds at times tomorrow, chance of thunderstorms. High temperatures reach up to 81. I'm Staff Meteorologist Paul Trombley on KNSI. Currently 70.
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0: Welcome back in, Clay and Buck. Appreciate all of you hanging out with us. We got a bunch of guests coming your way, including this is the first interview this guy has done that I think you guys are really going to enjoy at the top of the next hour. And that is the individual who made the mega viral AI videos in favor of Spencer Pratt. Many of you have seen those videos on social media. He has never gone public. He has not done an interview at all about his background or how those videos came to be. He's going to be on with us at the top of the next hour to introduce himself and speak publicly for the very first time. So I am very much looking forward to having that conversation. We've also got Steve Scalise in the second hour from the great state of Louisiana. In the third hour, in studio here with me, because he lives in the Nashville area, Brad Thor, best-selling author. Many of you will have been familiar with his books. He's one of the best-selling authors in the fiction world in the entirety of the country, and so it should be a fun conversation. That is where we are headed with all of this. Also, one bit of interesting news yesterday after we came out off the show, maybe we'll talk about this a little bit later, SpaceX officially going public. It's going to make Elon Musk a trillionaire when that company goes public, the first ever trillionaire we will discuss. Pure Talks, a company that doesn't just provide best-in-class cell phone service at a great price, they also support worthy causes. 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Here's how you sign up, #250, say Clay and Buck. That's #250, say Clay and Buck.
1: Speaking truth and having fun. 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
3: 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Peaks of sun possible with a high in the low 80s today. Your full KNSI forecast is on the way in moments. Good morning, I'm Jennifer Leverins. Firefighters are gaining ground on the Birch Bay fire northwest of Ely. The blaze has grown to an estimated 35 acres and is now 10% contained. A Minnesota Incident Command System team took over management with about 80 personnel on the ground using engines, as well as hand crews, heavy equipment, helicopters, and water scooping aircraft. Officials say crews are focused on strengthening containment lines and knocking out hotspots. No closures are in effect, but officials are asking the public to stay away from the area and keep drones clear of the fire. The 9/11 Memorial and Museum has launched a $75 million fundraising campaign as the nonprofit tries to educate the millions of U.S. youth who don't remember the terror attacks. Boosting the Never Forget Fund's latest appeal, announced Wednesday, is Mike Bloomberg. The former New York City mayor is pledging to match the next $25 million in donations through his Bloomberg Philanthropies in honor of the 25th anniversary. A Central Minnesota tradition is hitting a big milestone. The Waite Park Family Fun Fest celebrates its 60th year next week. Mike Lindquist explains why he came back as festival president this year, a role he stepped away from some time ago.
4: They asked me to take it over this year because it is the 60th anniversary. We've got a great crew putting this on.
3: The week opens Monday with a medallion hunt. Wednesday is Kids Day. 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I'm Jennifer Leverins, KNSI News.
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2: When you need to know, your weather is on KNSI. Now your local forecast from the Hanson Paving Weather Center.
17: Partly cloudy skies today with daytime highs approaching 83. Winds out of the southwest, 5 to 10 miles per hour. Partly cloudy skies tonight, chance of thunderstorms, 60. Sunshine mixed with clouds at times tomorrow, chance of thunderstorms. High temperatures reach up to 81. I'm Staff Meteorologist Paul Trombley on KNSI. Currently 70.
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0: Do it.
1: They ran. You want to talk about destroying healthcare? They ran through. Obamacare is an abject failure, by the way. But it took so long. It's like a time delay fuse. It was like a really long. You know, it was like the C4 that they placed under our healthcare had a long enough timer on it that we forgot who put it there. They destroyed so much of the market mechanism for our healthcare. This made everything slower, more expensive, and worse. That's Obamacare. That's the legacy of it. And they did that by ramming it through.
2: We have to hope that some of these GLP-1s, I'm going to come back on a positive side, you have made the argument, and I think it may well be true, that as people start to take these GLP-1s, which positive, I think I saw on Trump RX, you can now get them for $50 a month, which is a very affordable amount, even without health insurance, I think it's $50 a month. So many people are going to lose so much weight that hopefully... But you look at obesity as one of the leading causes of the amount of money that we have to spend on healthcare. Hopefully, we'll be having less healthcare required as people get in better shape and maybe lose a lot of weight with these GLP-1s.
1: Retatrutide, which is an Eli Lilly drug, which is in phase 3 right now, I think is going to be one of the most transformational drugs that has ever come to market. It's essentially a super GLP.
2: I've got a buddy taking that already, right? Are some people taking it off market? He was telling me about it last night.
1: Yes. It is not FDA approved. It is everywhere, though, in a lot of these underground compounding pharmacies. I'm in Miami, so I'm near the epicenter of this, I'm in the epicenter of this kind of stuff. The hormone replacement / optimization / longevity medical world. South Florida is, you have a concentration of people who really care about their physiques and have a lot of money.
2: Yes.
1: So, you know, and have to be in a bathing suit basically year round. So everyone, and I'm talking about guys in their 60s, but I mean, there are 60-year-olds, plenty of them here with six packs, guys and girls. Like, it's a whole other game down here in South Florida. And that's real. But I'm telling you, some of these drugs that are coming out, it's a little bit, Clay, also like the way I view AI and SpaceX and these things. We're just going to create so much wealth that the debt and these things are going to be less of a catastrophe for us, because we're going to, the same way that, you know, it's like a Malthusian concept. You guys remember John Thomas Malthus? Come on. The guy,
2: everybody was going to die. We were going to have too high a population.
1: There would be mass cyclical famines because we would run out of food as population would grow. Yeah. But he didn't know about industrial ag and fertilizer improvements and yada, yada, yada. It's a little bit like that for us and for the economy, I think, right now. But, you know, we'll see if I'm right. I'm probably right on this one, though. But, yeah, guys, keep an eye out for Eli Lilly's not a sponsor. They should be, because I'm like, Reddit, I think, is going to be amazing. And I do know a lot of people. It's illegal. FDA is not approved, but I do know a lot of people who take it, and their results are wild.
2: Yeah, the guy last night was telling me that he was on it, and he couldn't stop talking about how incredible it was. I was out to dinner. And anyway, I had not heard a lot about it, but we'll come back and close up hour here. But in the meantime, how about carrying some Rapid radios? 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

0: Well, welcome back in, Clay and Buck. Appreciate all of you hanging out with us. We got a bunch of people who want to weigh in. And by the way, we're going to talk with, I'm really excited for this conversation. I've never spoken with him before. We're going to talk about those mega viral AI ads that were put out for Spencer Pratt. If you haven't seen them, we'll put some of the links up on clayandbuck.com. I have shared a lot of them from my Twitter feed. The guy who made them is going to join us, has not talked publicly. Not affiliated with the campaign, I don't believe, not paid by the campaign, but just fed up with what he has seen of filth and danger in Los Angeles.
1: I was just talking about
0: discuss. But first, let's go to, Andy in Austin, Texas. Andy, what's up, man?
2: Hey, love your show, guys. So listen, the only way we're really going to be able to combat fraud effectively, in my opinion, in the healthcare industry is to put the patient back in the money stream. You know, insurance the old-fashioned way was you filed your claim after you had medical expenses and they reimbursed you. And right now, the way it's set up, nobody cares. Nobody cares how much a procedure costs. Nobody cares, you know, about what the charges are. They're not part of any of the decisions financially about their own health care. And that has to change if we want to really get cost controls back into this marketplace, because the way it's set up right now is it's designed to fail so that the Democrats can get socialized medicine.
0: Thank you for the call. I mean, the easy analogy I would make is imagine if you showed up on a car lot and you picked a car and you had no idea what it cost and you had no idea whether it was the right fit for you or your family, and there was no financial component to it at all. That's kind of where we are with healthcare. There is no financial side. I think every other thing that we sell in America, we let reasonable consumers make rational choices about what they want, what they need, except healthcare. Is it any wonder that it's broken and that it's slowly gobbling up more and more spending every single year? When we come back, we'll have some fun discussing these new AI videos that have taken the state of California by storm. The city of Los Angeles has been impacted in a big way. They have had a tremendous impact on the election itself as well. How were those videos made? How much time did it take? Where did the ideas come from? We will discuss with the guy who made them next here on Clay and Buck.
3: Speaking truth and having fun. Clay Travis and Buck Sexton.
0: Don't touch that dial. 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
5: Michael, the latest data seems to suggest the economy is picking up steam. What stood out to you?
6: Yes, Monica, we got some encouraging readings this week. The ISM Manufacturing Index, a key gauge of factory activity, rose to 54 in May, its strongest level since 2022. Anything above 50 signals expansion, and both new orders and production picked up. The services side told a similar story, with its index near 54.5, the best in 3 months. So both halves of the economy are growing a bit faster than expected. But note, price pressures stayed elevated, with the Iran conflict and higher energy costs showing up in the surveys.
5: Well, we checked in on the job market recently. Does this strength carry over there too?
6: Mostly yes. Job openings jumped to about 7.6 million in April, the highest since late 2024 and well above expectations. And private employers added 122,000 jobs in May, the strongest pace since early last year, with hiring broadening across industries. That points to a labor market with real staying power. Now, one caveat, the employment readings within those same ISM surveys are a bit soft, as some firms paused hiring. So, a solid picture, but not uniformly strong. As we've discussed, this data gives the Fed room to keep rates elevated while inflation runs warm. These two topics, the strength in the economy and the state of the job market, will continue to stay in focus.
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7: 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I'm Jake Judd in the KNSI newsroom. Coming up on KNSI News, as Sartell man strikes a deal just before facing a jury for allegedly threatening a woman with a gun. A central Minnesota summer tradition turns 60. And with the return of summer comes the return of Minnesota's unofficial state bird.
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8: A first-term Trump official makes a deal with prosecutors. Lisa Brady, Fox News. Former National Security Advisor John Bolton now plans to plead guilty to a single count of retaining classified information.
9: The deal likely means Bolton will avoid jail time. He was charged with 18 counts of retaining and disseminating classified information, including journal notes from his time in government as he prepared to write a memoir. Since serving in the first Trump administration, Bolton has emerged as a vocal critic of the president. Foreign policy. As part of the plea deal, Bolton also faces a more than $2 million fine.
8: Fox's Jared Halpern at the White House. Bolton has a hearing set for later this month in Maryland. President Trump calls it meaningless. Yesterday's House vote in favor of a war powers resolution aimed at ending military action in Iran. Four Republicans joining Democrats to pass it. The president posting it's unpatriotic in the middle of final negotiations with Iran, which is still demanding a ceasefire in Lebanon. Israel and Lebanon signing on to a U.S. brokered deal yesterday, but Iran-backed Hezbollah militants in Lebanon are rejecting it. Opening statements begin in Texas for the murder trial over a stabbing at a high school track event last year.
10: No cameras allowed in court in Cullen County, Texas, north of Dallas-Fort Worth, where 19-year-old Carmelo Anthony faces first-degree murder, accused of stabbing 17-year-old Austin Metcalf, a rival student at a Frisco track meet last year following a fight over seating. Anthony claims self-defense, though a grand jury indicted him, allowing the case to go to trial. If convicted, he faces the rest of his life in prison with the possibility of parole. Anthony is black. Metcalf was white, with the proceedings becoming racially charged and drawing crowds of demonstrators on both sides.
8: Fox's Jeff Benasso. There's a big rally for the Dow right now, up more than 900 points, but the Nasdaq's in the red. 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
7: KNSI News Time is 12:02, partly sunny with a high near 83 today. Your full KNSI forecast is on the way in moments. Good afternoon, I'm Jake Judd. A Sartell man has admitted to threats of violence in a case that started with the report of a woman being held at gunpoint. Aaron Wright pleaded guilty Wednesday in Stearns County District Court on the day his jury trial was set to begin. Investigators say Wright held a woman against her will at a Sartell apartment back in February and that she texted a friend and a waiting Lyft driver to say she was in danger. When officers arrived, Wright jumped from a third-floor window trying to get away, but he was caught within minutes. Sentencing is set for August 6th. A central Minnesota tradition is hitting a big milestone. The Waite Park Family Fun Fest celebrates its 60th year next week. Mike Lindquist explains why he came back as festival president this year, a role he stepped away from some time ago.
11: They asked me to take it over this year because it is the 60th anniversary. We've got a great crew putting this on.
7: The week opens Monday with a medallion hunt. Wednesday is Kids Day, and the Grand Day Parade rolls Thursday evening. And a Best of Show car show closes things out Friday. The full schedule is at knsiradio.com. And the hotter weather is bringing out mosquitoes, and health experts are offering tips on how to deal with them. Doctors recommend using mosquito repellent with 20% DEET or bug repellent with Picardian in it. It's a compound made from black pepper and is safe for everyone, including infants, over 2 months old. For more on these and other stories, visit knsiradio.com, which is also where you can vote daily in our America 250 listener poll for the most influential moments that shaped our country. I'm Jake Judd, KNSI News.
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14: 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I am Todd Simpson. 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
3: 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Now your local forecast from the Hanson Paving Weather Center.
16: Sunshine mixed with clouds at times this afternoon with a high of 83. Southwest winds 5 to 10 miles per hour. Lows dip down to about 60 tonight. Chance for storms. Sunshine mixed with clouds at times tomorrow. Chance of thunderstorms. High temperatures reach up to 81. I'm Staff Meteorologist Paul Crombley on KNSI. Right now, it's 73 degrees.
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0: Welcome back into Clay and Buck. Clay, that was so cool because everybody, that's some cutting edge stuff right there. This is where the merger of artificial intelligence and politics is already happening. And this is something that we don't talk about very much. But for example, I appreciate he went. Remember, I mentioned the Tammany Hall and I was like, wasn't it Tweed that the AI short form political movies, this is going to become, I think back even to 10 years ago, the Trump era has seen the rise of meme politics in a really powerful way. And you have people like our friend Rogan, DC Drano, for example, who have built these huge followings largely off of political memes and the mimetic creation, if you will. And now with AI, it's like the memes, which were 2D, become 3D and video form and everything else. This is going to be very powerful. This is a new form of expression. And additionally, so that's one part of this, Clay, on the AI side. But also, I keep telling people, you can upload. Remember with Obamacare, I forget what the, you know, don't quote me on this, guys, but it was like 1,000 pages or 1,200 pages, or it was some huge, and everyone was just putting things onto it that they wanted, and no one was reading it, and the whole thing. If you give me 1,000-page bill right now, and you say, hey, you have 24 hours to figure out what you don't like about this or what the problem is, that used to be, oh, sorry, I can't read it. I'm just going to vote for it in the Congress. Now, Clay, any of us with any of these AI, I use Grok the most. Other people have their preferences. You can say, find me anything in this that is not conservative, that looks like fraud, waste, or abuse, that looks like pork. And in 5 seconds, it'll have a perfect précis, a perfect summary of everything in that 1,000-page bill.
1: I just think all of this, if you didn't watch those Spencer Pratt ads that he did, without,
0: can we put them up on Clay and Buck just to make it easy?
1: Yeah,
0: let's link some guys on the clayandbuck.com so people can go, because you know, not ever we live on the internet, we're like Matrix characters on the internet. But
1: if and by the way, it may not be your cup of tea if you go look at them, but I bet if you show your kids or your grandkids, they're going to be very impressed with them. It's going to, I think, revolutionize the way and the cost, frankly, of many political commercials, because what they did was not only do incredibly captivating, entertaining pieces, they also managed to point out how awful most political ads are. And I think these guys, again, Charles Caron, who we just talked with, he hadn't talked to anybody in media. I think these guys are going to be doing, he said he's got four people at his studios. I think they're going to be doing videos for tons of Republicans across the political landscape this fall.
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3: 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It's partly sunny with a high near 83. Your full KNSI forecast is on the way in moments. Good afternoon, I'm Jake Judd. The Orono man who pleaded guilty to killing Cathedral grad Mac Motzko and Sam Schoenman in a 2021 drunk driving crash is being placed on work release. James Blue's blood alcohol level was more than twice the legal limit when he drove nearly 100 miles an hour along Lake Minnetonka and lost control, crashing. At the hospital, crushed pill, capsules, and THC gummies were allegedly found in Blue's pockets. He pleaded guilty to 2 counts of criminal vehicular homicide and was sentenced to 7.5 years in prison, but is being let out early. Work release allows him to leave during the day, but requires him to return to a correctional facility at night. The victims' families were upset by the move, saying it compounds the grief of losing their sons. First-time unemployment claims were up on the rise last week. Numbers out from the Labor Department show 225,000 people filed first-time jobless claims for the week ending May 30th. That's up 13,000 from the previous week and above most expectations of 212,000. The Jetsons, though premiering in 1962, has predicted many of today's technologies such as video calls, robot vacuums, and flat-screen TVs, and now we may be on the horizon of having a real-life Rosie. Amazon is unveiling a new AI robot that obeys verbal commands. The next-generation Proteus can respond to conversational prompts, meaning you tell it what needs to be done and it figures out the priority route and timing. For more on these and other stories, visit knsiradio.com. Which is also where you can vote daily in our America 250 listener poll for the most influential moments that shaped our country. I'm Jake Judd, KNSI News.
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2: When you need to know, your weather is on KNSI. Now your local forecast from the Hanson Paving Weather Center.
12: Sunshine mixed with clouds at times this afternoon with a high of 83. Southwest winds 5 to 10 miles per hour. Lows dip down to about 60 tonight. Chance for storms. Sunshine mixed with clouds at times tomorrow. Chance of thunderstorms. High temperatures reach up to 81. I'm Staff Meteorologist Paul Crombley on KNSI. Right now, it's 73 degrees.
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0: But I am concerned now too, and we mentioned this yesterday, and it does not look like it's trending the way we want it to. Okay, let's talk preborn for a second. The preborn network of clinics are doing so much to save lives day in and day out. They welcome and work with hundreds of pregnant mothers every day nationwide. Mothers like Linda, who's contemplating life or abortion for her baby. When Linda learned she was pregnant, she knew abortion was wrong. What she did not know was where to turn for help. Then she found a preborn network clinic. She was met with compassion, understanding, and the truth that life is the way, not abortion. And Linda, she chose life for her baby. 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

0: Welcome back in. Clay and Buck, we're rolling through the Thursday edition of the program. President Trump continuing to tee off about the basically non-existent count that is taking place right now in Los Angeles. And a lot of you want to weigh in on that as well. Will in Wisconsin, what you got?
1: Clay, how's it going today?
0: I'm great. How are you?
1: Fantastic. I know I've got a short little minute here, but all gas, no brakes. Spencer Pratt has everybody's ear. This is big for the country. I've been voting for the San Andreas Fault to run California for a long time because it's such a mess. We need to shine a light on this because it's way bigger than California. It's ridiculous, and I appreciate you guys keeping up the carrying the torch on this.
0: Well, thank you. Look, I mean, the reality is this is a huge deal. It is perfect evidence for what President Trump has been saying about needing a national standard. And you can believe in federalism and also support a national standard of basic counting requirements. I mean, I don't think it's crazy to say all counting for any election that is statewide or federal in nature at all, and some of these are because we're talking about Congress, that you should be able to complete it in 24 hours. I just don't, and that has to occur. We're sitting at around half of the votes counted right now. It's unacceptable. Positive. Jeremiah, North Bergen, New Jersey, WOR land. He had this to say, cut D.
2: Talking about GLP-1s, if it wasn't for Trump RX, I would not be on one right now. I've struggled with weight my entire life, and in the past 3 months, I've dropped over 30 pounds. It has been life-changing. Thank you, Trump. Continue the great work.
3: Hey, man. First of all, God bless. And I told you guys, I've used peptides in my health journey. I am a huge, obviously, with consult your doctor and all those provisos and make sure you're getting it from, you're prescribed this and everything else. But these things are life changing. They are so, so useful. And I really encourage any of you, especially as you get it. So there's like the ladies and the guys. I can't speak to the lady stuff because obviously I am not one, nor do I identify as one. But as a guy entering middle age, your body does change. Your hormones, so I would recommend any guy out there who's like, I'm tired all the time. I don't sleep as well as I used to. My libido is down. We can talk about these things, guys. My libido is down. I'm putting on weight that I didn't used to put on, and I haven't really changed anything. You know, these are all, your body chemistry starts to change and things become more complicated for you to get it dialed in the way you want it to be, meaning on your own without using the tools. Go to a practitioner, go to a good optimization MD somewhere, wherever you are, and get this stuff looked at. I did. It is an absolute game changer, and I could not recommend it more highly to you. There's a reason why Joe Rogan, there's a reason why every Hollywood guy that you see, whether it's Chris Pratt or what, these guys are all optimizing their biochemistry, every single one of them. So just keep that in mind.
0: Can go on, I think Trump RX, I've seen people talking about it, the team can look it up, but these GLP-1s are becoming very, very affordable. So you just heard from that caller, I think it is starting to have a substantial transformative impact for a lot of people out there in an affordable way. So just FYI, as you come into the summer, maybe you can make a difference for you. I'm going to play around and start doing my own blood work, stuff like that. I have not been somebody who is very plugged in on the health side and just kind of work all the time.
3: Clay's going to be really coming on the show. He's going to be ripping off his T-shirt Hulk Hogan style, like, I am the real American.
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0: Don't touch that dial. 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
11: 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Coming up on KNSI News, the names wanting to appear on the ballot are in for the St. Cloud City Council race. The city of Becker is offering a safe place for custody and online item exchanges. 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
12: President Trump's about to make a move on coal. Elisa Brady, Fox News. It's a $700 million plan using the Defense Production Act for new and existing plants.
13: $425 million to be used to help fund 13 different coal plants to keep them operational. Another $185 million to be used to build two new coal plants, plus restart a closed plant in Maryland, and $75 million to open a new coal export terminal in Oakland, California.
12: Fox Business's Edward Lawrence at the White House, where an announcement is set for the afternoon, and where the president's likely to face more questions about talks with Iran after posting earlier that House passage of a war powers resolution was unpatriotic. A House panel wants the Justice Department to investigate sexual assault claims made during a Jeffrey Epstein investigation.
14: In a letter to Acting Attorney General Todd Blanche, House Oversight Committee Chairman Republican James Comer says the Justice Department should use all available tools, including immunity for some witnesses, to investigate sexual assault allegations made by Sarah Kellen. Kellen was a former assistant to Jeffrey Epstein. During an interview with congressional investigators last month, she revealed the names of men she says committed criminal misconduct.
12: Fox's Jared Halpern in Washington. The accused include a former Miami Beach mayor and a French hairstylist. A new congressional map wins approval from state lawmakers in New York for 2028.
15: The New York Senate and Assembly have moved forward a proposed state constitutional amendment that would not only let the lawmakers draw the new lines, but also council bypass an independent redistricting commission to do it. Democrats control both state legislative chambers. The party also holds 19 of the state's 26 congressional seats. The action, Democrats believe, would offset efforts to redraw lines in red states after a Supreme Court decision this year weakening the Voting Rights Act.
12: Fox's Gernot Scott. That still needs another vote and approval from voters. 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
11: KNSI News Time is 102, partly sunny with a high near 83. Your full KNSI forecast is on the way in moments. Good afternoon, I'm Jake Judd. A Sartell man has admitted to threats of violence in a case that started with the report of a woman being held at gunpoint. Aaron Wright pleaded guilty Wednesday in Stearns County District Court on the day his jury trial was set to begin. Investigators say Wright held a woman against her will at a Sartell apartment back in February, and that she texted a friend and a waiting Lyft driver to say she was in danger. When officers arrived, Wright jumped from a third-floor window trying to get away, but he was caught within minutes. Sentencing is set for August 6th. A central Minnesota tradition is hitting a big milestone. The Waite Park Family Fun Fest celebrates its 60th year next week. Mike Lindquist explains why he came back as festival president this year, a role he stepped away from some time ago.
16: They asked me to take it over this year because it is the 60th anniversary. We've got a great crew putting this on.
11: The week opens Monday with a medallion hunt. Wednesday is Kids Day, and the Grand Day Parade rolls Thursday evening, and a Best of Show car show closes things out Friday. The full schedule is at knsiradio.com. And the hotter weather is bringing out mosquitoes, and health experts are offering tips on how to deal with them. Doctors recommend using mosquito repellent with 20% DEET or bug repellent with Picardian in it. It's a compound made from black pepper and is safe for everyone, including infants over 2 months old. For more on these and other stories, visit knsiradio.com, which is also where you can vote daily in our America 250 listener poll for the most influential moments that shaped our country. I'm Jake Judd, KNSI News.
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19: 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I am Todd Simpson. The Twins start a series with the Kansas City Royals today at Target Field. First pitch tonight, 6:40 p.m. The St. Cloud Rocks are on the road in Minot to take on the Hot Tots. First pitch tonight, 6:35 p.m. And the Minnesota Lynx are at home at the Target Center hosting the Golden State Valkyries. 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
4: 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Now your local forecast from the Hanson Paving Weather Center.
29: Sunshine mixed with clouds at times this afternoon with a high of 83. Southwest winds 5 to 10 miles per hour. Lows dip down to about 60 tonight. Chance for storms. Sunshine mixed with clouds at times tomorrow. Chance of thunderstorms. High temperatures reach up to 81. I'm Staff Meteorologist Paul Crombley on KNSI. Right now, 77.
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0: Welcome back in, Clay and Buck. Appreciate all of you hanging out with us. We got a cool guest here in studio for a couple of segments with us. He is Brad Thor, best-selling author. How many books have you sold? What is that? It's got to be.
1: It's in the tens of millions.
0: Tens of millions. Not a bad spot to be. You got a brand new book. Let me make sure that I get Choke Point. And you now live in Nashville. Buck and I and you were all talking during the commercial break. There goes the book.
1: Flying off the shelves already.
0: Yeah. Buck, you have known Brad for a long time. We were talking about all the different awesome books and programs and entertainment that he's been involved in. I'll let you introduce when you guys first met, and then we'll dive into all the things he's doing now.
2: So when I first got out of the agency and Glenn Beck hired me, so apparently Glenn Beck was doing his recruiting out of the CIA. brought me, you know, he brought, which I'm sure now he like does not remind everybody of. But he was, when he started The Blaze, it was just really cool because it was a multimedia, multi-platform company that wanted to bring in everything, right? It wasn't just commentators. It was obviously great authors. It was people who were doing creative stuff. And so that was when I first met Brad Thor. And I remember, I think I did either a hit with Brad on Glenn's show or a panel. And afterwards, a couple of the guys in the Blaze newsroom were like, dude, that was so cool. You got to do the show with Brad Thor. And I was like, whoa. And then I, of course, looked into his books and, you know, Lines of Lucerne and et cetera, et cetera. And now he's like, he's one of those names. He's one of those people that like the bookstore has got like so many of his books and they've
0: 27 books. I was just doing the research here.
1: 27. Listen, before we go any further, I just have to say how proud I am of you guys and how you've been killing it.
0: Thanks.
1: And, you know, Rush had me on his show several times and just such a great guy and in the newsletter and all that kind of stuff. And I can remember when we first moved here and Rush giving me a call and all that kind of stuff. So I don't think they could have handed it to more capable or more talented hands. So you guys are killing it. Great job.
0: Well, thank you.
2: Thank you.
0: You have moved to Nashville.
2: We are having fun and neither of us are clinically insane. So those are differentiating factors these days.
0: Crazily, that is an important differentiating factor, the mere sanity. You moved to Nashville 12 years ago.
1: You were ahead from Chicago.
0: Yeah. You were ahead of the curve.
1: Yep.
0: Why did you make the move?
1: Well, you know, my taxes kept going up in Chicago. I did conservative drive time radio as a guest and sometimes a fill-in on WLS in Chicago. And I had people calling in when I started saying, I think I'm going to leave. I've worked on enough campaigns. I've tried to get things to change. They haven't put in a Republican administration in Chicago in, you know, well over 100 years. And people said, oh, you're chickening out. You're running away. And I said, guys, listen, at some point it was okay for Rihanna to leave Chris Brown, right? Ike, Tina had to leave Ike. Rihanna left Chris. I felt like I was on this island that was being swallowed up by the ocean because the gangs were getting so bad. I had to tell our babysitter, you can't take the kids to the beach, to the zoo, all that. And I'm paying more and more money for less and less enjoyment. In Chicago, my wife had some health issues. I was worried that she was going to be a target for muggings. And I said, and they wouldn't let me carry a gun. So I said, up yours, we're leaving. And, you know, we moved down here and it's been great. It was a great place to raise our children. No income tax. States run very, very well. And we love it here.
2: Yes, I will say you picked one of the two places that I think Americans realize these days you can achieve that level of freedom. We do love Texas, but the problem with Texas is a lot of people end up, I know this because my brother actually, Brad, went through this during the pandemic. He was kind of the, like a la carte pioneer going to check out the different, and he checked out this lovely little place of Austin, Texas. Which does have some great restaurants and barbecue and all this sort of stuff.
1: But no plastic but grocery bags.
0: Yeah.
2: You get the blue governance in the middle of the very red state, whereas at least in Nashville, surrounding area, now, believe it or not, here in Miami in the surrounding area, you have sane governance for the city in a sane state.
1: Yeah, it made all the difference to us to get out, and our kids understood why we were moving. We luckily moved them young in grade school, so that worked. And we've never looked back. I mean, everything, the property taxes are less here. The only thing that's comparable to Chicago is the sales tax here, but that's it. And we were used to paying that there. So this has just been, it's been great for freedom. It's been great for my business and great for my family.
0: When we come back, we're going to ask you all about what it's like to not only be an author, but to be working to try to turn those books into multimedia projects and movies and television and more. But Buck, you take us to break.
2: Sabre, my friends, we're just talking about Chicago. If you're in any city anywhere in the country, you know you have to find ways to keep you, yourself, your family safe. And there's some places where, by the way, they don't allow you. 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
4: 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It's partly sunny with a high near 83. Your full KNSI forecast is coming up in moments. Good afternoon. I'm Jake Judd. A St. Cloud Economic Development Organization is helping put central Minnesota on the manufacturing map. Greater St. Cloud is one of only six regions nationwide selected to launch a new chapter of the Federation for Advanced Manufacturing Education, backed by a $50,000 Catalyst grant. The chapter, which would be the first in Minnesota, connects manufacturers with earn and learn apprenticeship programs, combining paid work experience and classroom training. Student cohorts are expected to start in the fall of 2027. The 9/11 Memorial and Museum has launched a $75 million fundraising campaign as the nonprofit tries to educate the millions of U.S. youth who don't remember the terror attacks. Boosting the Never Forget Fund's latest appeal, announced Wednesday, is Mike Bloomberg. The former New York City mayor is pledging to match the next $25 million in donations. Beth Hillman, the memorial's president and CEO, says they need a permanent funding source to reach the roughly 100 million Americans born after the attacks. And thousands of items get left behind by passengers and Ubers every year. And now the rideshare company is out with the Lost and Found Index, ranking the most forgetful cities along with some of the most unusual items left behind. New York City tops the list with the most items left behind in Ubers, followed by Miami, Chicago, and San Francisco. The most common item left behind include phones, wallets, luggage, keys, and headphones. For more on these and other stories, visit knsiradio.com, which is also where you can vote daily in our America 250 listener poll for the most influential moments that shaped our country. I'm Jake Judd, KNSI News.
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3: 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Now your local forecast from the Hanson Paving Weather Center.
12: Sunshine mixed with clouds at times this afternoon with a high of 83. Southwest winds 5 to 10 miles per hour. Lows dip down to about 60 tonight. Chance for storms. Sunshine mixed with clouds at times tomorrow. Chance of thunderstorms. High temperatures reach up to 81. I'm Staff Meteorologist Paul Frombly on KNSI. Right now, 77.
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0: I don't care if it's on a base in Kuwait or it's on one of the ships that's over there. I want us out of this thing as quickly as possible. And I think we ought to give President Trump the grace and the space to get out, which would be fantastic. I think we've proven something that had not been proven before, which is that the Iranians can close that strait if they want to. I kind of wish we hadn't allowed them to test it and do it, but we are where we are, right? And you what was that? There was the old Schwarzkopf thing, I think. You go to war with the army you have, not the one you wish you had. We've got the situation on the ground in the water that we have.
1: I think that was Rumsfeld.
0: Rumsfeld, sorry, you're right. It wasn't Schwarzkopf. Yeah. It was Rumsfeld. Known unknowns.
2: Just nerding out here.
0: Yeah. So, listen, I think the sooner President Trump can declare victory and get out, he will. I think what this current White House is discovering is that as much as you might not have liked the JCPOA in unfreezing Iranian assets and stuff, it might be very difficult to come to it. Everybody, no matter, even if Trump had to give him one Dixie cup full of lemonade, everybody's going to say Trump made a worse deal than Obama. There's no media outlet that's going to be fair to him in it. So I don't know how you prep the president to be successful, because that's what his brand is, a success. He got into this not to take us to war. I think he really believed a lot of the BS he got from the Israelis, that this thing could be over quickly and all that kind of stuff. So, Buck, it's a really hard question. I don't know. And as many NSC people as I still have relationships with, they are extremely tight-lipped on what's going on behind closed doors. And, you know, one day the negotiations are going great. Next day we're bombing them. I think anybody who says they know what's going on really doesn't know.
1: Yeah, and nobody wants to get on the wrong side of the big guy for even Amen. 1 second. So that means yep. that people are very, very cautious about what they're willing to say, even to trusted folks. Brad Thor, Choke Point, everybody, get the book. Brad, if you ever just want to call and like rap about the interagency coordination process for national intelligence assessments and how the NSA needs to stop the continued stovepiping from DIA, you know, we can do this all day. So you just call me anytime. We'll rap on it, but we'd love to have you here. And Clay obviously wants to go hang out on the movie set and meet all the celebrities. So maybe I'll tag along for that too. But congrats on all your success. Congrats on Choke Point coming out soon. Going to be a number one New York Times once again, I am sure. And people should go get it. And they should watch Cold Zero.
0: That'll be the next Netflix movie, and Sony's developing the Scott Harvath books into a television series. So we got both.
1: Clay's gonna hit the stack hard and get that six pack and those biceps going so that he can be in the next Cold Zero. He's already told me this, so it's gonna be great.
0: Perfect.
1: Thank you so much, Brad.
0: Thanks, guys.
1: All right. How many of your friends and family have been victims of someone hacking into their email accounts or gaining access to a credit card? 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

0: Welcome back in here to Clay and Buck. We got some talkbacks to hit. Tight turnaround. Let's do it. Let's do a talkback. Is it B, I think it was? No, A.
1: Hey, Clay and Buck. This is Robert from Clarksville. I'm listening to hour one of your Wednesday edition, and Buck just dropped the best line. Frat boy summer. Perfect. That's perfect, especially considering the last election and everything. Keep it up.
0: There we go.
2: He's got to, you could, got to advance to the runoff, though, and I'm afraid, Buck, that Pratt may not advance to the runoff now.
0: Are you canceling Pratt Boy Summer before we even know?
2: Well, don't, I mean, it's hard to have Pratt Boy Summer if they cancel Spencer Pratt before we even get to official summer, before he can even get into the campaign season.
0: Plus, we got Chris Pratt to celebrate. He's one of my favorite actors.
2: That's a good point.
0: You know what I mean? We go Pratt Boy Summer either way. Let's just make this a thing, lean into it. And we're holding out for our guy to do well in this, or to get to the final round here of this Los Angeles mayor's race. I honestly, I almost wish we could just get talkbacks from crazy libs to explain to us, why would you vote for Karen Bass? Like, what is the thought process that you're like, you know what I'm going to do? This person who's been in charge and who's obviously terrible at her job in ways that make life for everyone in Los Angeles worse, let's give her more. Let's give her more term, more time in office.
2: I mean, this is what happened in Chicago. You know, they had an awful mayor, Lori Lightfoot. They got worse. Now they're going to re-up with an awful one in L.A. We'll be back with you Friday. Thanks for hanging.
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8: Good afternoon, I'm Jake Judd in the KNSI Newsroom. Coming up on KNSI News, the man responsible for the death of a cathedral grad and his friend is getting out of prison. The Gerber baby is coming from the land of 10,000 lakes, and a rural bakery is holding a counter event to Pride Month. 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
9: Cost of Conflict. I'm Lisa Brady, Fox News. There's growing concern about the budget impact as the conflict with Iran continues.
10: The unresolved conflict with Iran, the rising cost of fuel, and unexpected U.S. military operations is straining the Pentagon budget, U.S. Army officials told Fox, forcing tough budget decisions and curtailed training. Quote, current energy market dynamics, an oblique reference to disruptions in the Strait of Hormuz, are increasing fuel costs, which can affect the cost of transporting personnel, supplies, and equipment.
9: Fox's Jennifer Griffin.
10: Last night's War Powers vote in the House shows just how concerned the Congress is about the costs associated with the war restarting.
9: Four Republicans joined Democrats to pass that resolution aimed at ending military action in Iran. For now, President Trump says a ceasefire remains in effect, despite the latest exchange of fire this week, as the U.S. targeted mine-laying ships and Iran fired drones and missiles at some Gulf neighbors. Iran is also still demanding a ceasefire in Lebanon, but Iran-backed Hezbollah has rejected a U.S. brokered deal agreed to just yesterday by Lebanon and Israel. Supporters for both sides outside a courthouse in Texas, where a murder trial is underway over the stabbing at a high school track meet last year.
11: In opening statements in Collin County Court, prosecutors telling jurors that 19-year-old Carmelo Anthony provoked then-rival student 17-year-old Austin Metcalf at a high school track meet last year, then used a hidden knife to plunge into Metcalf's chest, killing him following an argument over seating. The defense telling jurors that Anthony's actions were self-defense after Metcalf touched him first. Jurors were also shown grainy surveillance video of the attack. No cameras or recording devices are allowed during the trial that's become racially charged over the suspect and victim's race.
9: Fox's Jeff Benasso. Anthony could face life in prison if convicted. 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
8: 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It's partly sunny with a high near 83. Your full KNSI forecast is on the way in moments. Good afternoon, I'm Jake Judd. The man behind the wheel of a deadly drunk driving crash in 2021 that claimed the life of a Cathedral High School graduate is getting out of prison early. James Blue was driving nearly 100 miles an hour along Lake Minnetonka when he lost control and crashed, killing Mac Motzko and Sam Schoenman. Blue was ejected from the vehicle and injured. Crushed pills, capsules, and THC gummies were allegedly found in his pocket by staff at the hospital. Blue pleaded guilty in 2022 to two counts of criminal vehicular homicide and was sentenced to 7.5 years. He is set to enter a work release program next month, allowing him to leave during the day but requiring him to return to a correctional facility at night. The victim's family say the move only deepens the pain of losing their sons. A Minnesota baby is the new face of Gerber. Cameron Chung is coming up on his first birthday and was selected from thousands of photo entries. Gerber says Cameron's smile and his family's story earned him a place in the brand's legacy. Over the next year, Cameron and his parents, Rachel and Alden, will appear in Gerber's social media and marketing campaigns, and the family takes home $50,000 plus a wardrobe for Cameron. A rural Minnesota bakery is promoting Nuclear Family Month as a counter to Pride Month. Carl's Bakery owner Joshua Strublow says the effort is meant to honor traditional families, meaning a husband and wife and their children. He said the Granite Falls Bakery donut and coffee specials for nuclear families do not mean he's judging or excluding anyone. Everyone is welcome in the shop and says if someone has an issue with the promotion, he's happy to offer them a discount. The hotter weather is bringing out mosquitoes, and health experts are offering tips on how to deal with them. Doctors recommend using mosquito repellent with 20% DEET or bug repellent with picaridine in it. It's a compound made from black pepper and is safe for everyone, including infants over 2 months old. For more on these and other stories, visit knsiradio.com, which is also where you can vote daily in our America 250 listener poll for the most influential moments that shaped our country. I'm Jake Judd, KNSI News.
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12: 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Now your local forecast from the Hanson Paving Weather Center.
16: Sunshine mixed with clouds at times this afternoon with a high of 83. Southwest winds 5 to 10 miles per hour. Lows dip down to about 60 tonight. Chance for storms. Sunshine mixed with clouds at times tomorrow. Chance of thunderstorms. High temperatures reach up to 81. I'm Staff Meteorologist Paul Frombly on KNSI. Currently 79.
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23: All right, let's do it. The Markley, Van Camp, and Robbins Show. I'm Jamie Markley. David Van Camp's on vacation back next week. There's Scott Robbins.
24: Hello.
23: A lot of talk about California. Some frustration already with the vote count.
24: God dang it. You know, I'm watching the morning shows today, and they're doing that deal with these thousands, hundreds of thousands of ballots rolling in. They haven't counted yet?
23: Yes.
24: Why haven't they counted them yet?
23: You want answers?
24: I demand it.
23: You want answers?
24: I want the truth.
23: Well, let's bring in the California official. No, I have please. It ready for
24: okay.
23: you.
24: Yeah, let's go.
23: If you're ready.
24: Sure.
25: Important to state that in the days ahead, you will likely hear from voices, some big voices, some loud voices, that it's
23: like Scott Rob.
25: Crazy, that maybe it's even stupid that it takes this long for votes to be counted in California.
24: It is.
25: I want to emphasize, it's not stupid, it's not crazy,
24: yes,
25: it's actually the law in California.
23: Yes, the law.
24: Well, then change the law. This is ridiculous. It's 2026. We're not sitting there with a bunch of geriatrics looking at the ballots going, yep, yep. We're not doing that anymore. We're putting them into a computer program and they're running it. I don't know, what is the drop-dead date of the mail-in ballots? Can they do it after the election?
23: No. Well, for clarity, it has to be post on day of election.
24: Okay.
23: But that means they could be coming in for weeks, you know?
24: Oh, it's ridiculous.
23: As far as the latest numbers go, this was Fox not too long ago.
26: 2%. So California is known for this painfully slow trickle. The latest ballot dump shows Mayor Karen Bath has strengthened her lead. Spencer Pratt picked up about 6,000 votes. And third place, Nithya Raman, benefited with about 9,000 votes that narrowed Pratt's lead.
23: Oh, boy. Here we go.
24: I know. This is exactly...
23: There's more. Here you go.
26: In the governor's race, roughly 56% of the vote is counted. Republican Steve Hilton remains on top with 1.42 million votes. Democrat
23: only half of the votes been counted.
24: 56%.
23: Oh, my gosh.
26: Democrat Javier Becerra in second with 1.3 million votes. Democrat Tom Steyer in third. Now, also in the congressional races, Governor Newsom's effort to turn five House seats from red to blue is running into some problems.
23: Interesting.
26: In a district near San Diego, which was redrawn to favor Democrats, Republican Jim Desmond won a majority of the vote over a Democrat city councilwoman. And up north, Democrats face the possibility of losing a second redrawn district near Sacramento, where former Republican, now independent, candidate Kevin Kiley is leading among a field of Democrats, and there's a Republican in second place there, too.
23: Yes. So for a lot of our friends in California, there's a lot of hope going on right now.
24: That's so funny. You redraw it so you can cheat like crazy.
23: Yeah.
24: And slam dunk it. So you don't have to really pay attention to it because it doesn't really matter. So you won't pump any money into it because mm-hmm. you're going to win anyway, right?
23: Right.
24: God, this is sweet. If that happens, good. They got to fix this voting crap, though.
23: Agree.
24: What other state is doing this right now? I don't know of any states that do this. I mean, I know...
23: Well, the mail-in and a lot. There's no doubt about that.
24: Crazy. Here's the thing. If you are indigent and you can't go because of a handicap, you can't get to the poll for that reason... You know, or you're out
23: well, you
24: of state.
23: You have it plenty in advance.
24: Whatever. You know ahead of time. with early voting that you should be able to get this thing done.
1: Yes.
24: Golly.
1: Trump was weighing in.
24: Good.
1: On Truth Social.
24: Get rid of it.
1: There's all caps. Big cheating by the Democrats in California.
24: Yes.
1: Votes are all tied up. May not be in for weeks. Under investigation by the U.S. Attorney's Office in Los Angeles. Why the vote count, all caps, delay? 3 question marks. So there you go.
24: Ridiculous.
1: Yep. So that's pretty much the update there. And Spencer Pratt says, I want to debate Bass every Friday, if possible.
24: She won't do that.
1: No, there's no way.
24: She'll do that.
1: Oh, she got completely owned by him.
24: Well, she's not good at it either.
1: In that mayor's race.
24: I don't know what she is good at, but debating is not one of them.
1: I would.
24: And really running a government's not one either.
1: I would agree with that. By the way, I don't know if you heard, as far as Trump is concerned, he's planning on going to the Knicks-Spurs game.
24: I heard.
1: On Sunday.
24: Yeah.
1: What's that reaction going to be like from the crowd?
24: Oh.
1: Will it be positive? Will it be negative? I mean, he shows up to a UFC fight and people go nuts.
24: Yeah, this is different.
1: Like a mixture of applause and boos? Is that what you would predict?
24: It'll be in New York, right?
1: Yes. Yeah. Well, he's a Knicks fan.
24: I know he's a Knicks fan. I don't know. And it's so deep blue, New York City.
1: Yeah.
24: So we'll see. I don't know. It's a gutsy move on his part.
1: Yeah, he said Jim Dolan, who owns the Knicks, he invited him.
24: Oh, that's nice.
1: Most people don't like Jim Dolan either.
24: No.
1: He doesn't have a great reputation.
24: I don't think Jim Dolan loses sleep over what people think of him either. So
1: no, but I would guess it'll be a mix.
24: And they're going to love him if these guys are on a roll. They haven't lost in, what, 12 straight games now?
1: It's wild.
24: It's insane.
1: Spurs had a 14-point lead in the third. You know, Andres is telling us yesterday, what was it, at least $500 to get in, like, nosebleed seats, right?
24: Well, if you call
1: and you think about the economy, and you're like, okay, right. I got to be there.
24: Yeah.
1: Two tickets, it's a grand. So you're looking at least, even if you go cheap, what, $1,100 for the night? Yeah.
24: So what if they
1: foreclose? To watch them lose?
24: So what if they foreclose on my house? Big deal. I'm going to the game. You know, if you you call them today and want a ticket, though, and you just say, Andres sent me, well, they'll get you right in.
1: Yeah.
24: Yeah.
1: You got a lot of pull, man, all over San Antonio.
24: You got a yank, man. Are you kidding me?
1: No doubt. Okay. Other stuff going on. Oh, Graham Plattner. Now, you hear it all the time with this guy running for Senate in Maine. There's been all these controversies, all these scandals. But the worst is yet to come. You keep hearing that from people, you know, inside. But he went and met with a bunch of senators yesterday. Like, hey, there's not going to be any more scandal. It's going to be coming out. And then they're, you know, reporters are asking all the different supporters, like Pocahontas, Elizabeth Warren, hey, are you still with this guy? You still supporting? This doesn't sound like a full-fledged endorsement, does it?
4: Aren't you worried about more coming out about his past that could damage his chances?
5: What I'm worried about is another day of war in Iran.
19: Are these accusations disturbing to you?
5: What is disturbing to me is what's happening in this economy and how right now the Republicans just sign off on it.
1: If you really felt great about the candidate, absolutely. I'm not concerned. That's behind him. Okay? People make mistakes.
24: So hacky, though.
1: She is.
24: What I'm really concerned about is... Sit down. You're so predictable.
1: Yeah.
24: Everything she does. The Trump hatred is at a high level.
1: Oh, that never
24: ends. These
1: people
24: cannot stop themselves.
1: Oh.
24: Everything goes back to him. Everything.
1: Well, if you're speaking of that, man, Al Green. He's on his way out, you know.
24: Oh, I know. Old cane shaker?
1: Oh, yeah.
24: Yeah.
1: Geico man.
24: Yeah, he's...
1: The caveman.
24: Well...
1: It's what he always reminds me of.
24: I know. You aren't
1: that
24: the only
1: beard
24: one,
1: goes up to his eyeballs.
24: Yeah, he's got the weird beard going, though. It's
1: part of the deal. He's
24: kind of
1: finally out.
24: Too.
1: He's 80. He's done.
24: Well, he got voted out. He didn't retire.
1: Exactly.
24: Yeah.
1: It sure sounded like he was accusing Homeland Security Secretary Mark Wayne Mullen of racism.
24: He was. I saw the whole thing. He was.
1: And Mark Wayne Mullen wasn't having it. And it's the normal sort of nonsense, and this is why people hate politicians like Al Green.
20: A racist, Mr. Secretary, would do what happened to Rudy.
21: Are you calling me a racist?
20: A racist.
21: I'm asking a question.
20: Reclaiming my time, asking to shut up.
21: That's a pretty...
20: Shut up. It's my time.
21: I'm not going to let anyone calls me.
1: How tough does it have to be for Mark Wayne Mullen? It's a fight guy.
24: Yeah.
1: Be like, dude, like to really like to shut your mouth, but I can't. I'm showing restraint.
24: And he had all these pictures. Al Green did.
1: Yeah.
24: They was dragging him out there. Here's, you know, the first slaves. Here's the sitting in the back of the bus.
1: His deal all the time.
24: You know, that's
1: like you're comparing anything that's happening today to that?
24: That's his only game. That's his game.
1: It's a joke.
24: It is. And Mark Wayne Mullen had just had it.
1: No kidding, man.
21: I'm not going to let anyone call me a racist, Chairman.
20: I never called him a racist. It's my time.
0: Yeah, this gentleman will suspend.
21: He will
20: gentleman
21: not.
20: Suspend. Tell him to shut up.
0: It'll gentleman suspend. No, the gentleman will suspend.
21: No one will call me a racist. I'm Cherokee, too. My family has been pretty tall.
20: I ask that my time be restored. I ask that my time
1: be
0: restored. The clock has been stopped since I suspended the clock.
21: I will continue to interrupt as long as someone's
0: assuming I agree.
21: They're a racist.
0: As I said
1: to you, Mark Wayne.
24: Yeah, you can't let that guy just do that.
1: Right.
24: You know, I mean, anybody would take offense to that. What are you calling me? Why are you calling me that? You have no idea.
1: Yeah, Mark Wayne comes out. I'm Cherokee. Yeah. What are you talking about? Yeah.
24: Al Green's a joke. I mean, please. He's a clown.
1: Yeah. You know, there's all sorts of news stories we've got to get to today, but I happen to see this one. Sometimes I think it's good to bring in a story of a good Samaritan. You know what I'm saying?
24: Oh, I agree.
1: How about a crime-fighting good Samaritan?
24: I'm even bigger fan of that, yes.
1: Who happens to be a priest.
24: Even a bigger fan of that.
1: Did you hear what happened in Detroit?
24: No, but I love this. This is a great tease. Okay.
1: Okay, this 18-year-old suspect accused of stealing a car before crashing it outside of St. Joseph's Shrine near, I forget the name of the street there in Detroit. But the Reverend Canon Jean-Baptiste Commons was in his church parking lot when he heard tires squeal and a loud crash. And he ran over, see this dude running from the scene with only one shoe on. So he figured somebody had to stop him, and his instincts just kicked in. You're part of it.
2: Grabbed him, put him down. He was resisting a lot, trying to run away, definitely, and I had to, unfortunately, give him a few punches and hurt my hand a little bit. Nothing major, but making sure that there was no threat, since I didn't know if he had a gun, if he had a weapon. It was definitely suspicious behavior, and as soon as I had the police officers take care of this gentleman, I rushed back to the lady, make sure she needed the anointing of the six, blessing or something. I was there, too, with the medics. Had to do my prayers as usual and have dinner with the community.
1: Wow. Just another day.
2: Just another day in the D.
1: If you're gonna be a priest,
24: day in the D.
1: Yes, that's just part of it, man. If you're gonna be a priest in the D, you got to be prepared. Sometimes you just can't turn the other cheek.
24: Punch him a few times.
1: Something you got to do. It's just part of it.
24: I like that.
1: Oh, the anti-ICE riots. You know they're coordinated. Now there's proof. We got to get to that and the five stories we're watching today. Coming right up. We're Mark Lee Van Camp and Rob. 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
1: All right. The Markley, Van Camp, and Robbins Show. Jamie Markley, David Van Camp is out enjoying vacation with some gators. He's got a story next week.
24: Oh, my gosh.
1: You saw the video.
24: Yeah. Feed marshmallows to gators.
1: There's Scott Robbins. You know what it's time for.
24: Yeah.
1: The 5 stories we're watching today.
32: 1, 2, 3, 4, 5.
1: All right. We just got a new number one. Wow.
24: You said that. And
1: that
24: I
1: in a second. We'll get there.
24: No idea what it is.
1: Story number 5. The flesh-eating screwworm scare has reached the United States.
24: Not the screwworm again.
1: Yes. The flesh-eating maggot that happily burrows inside livestock, wildlife, and yes, even humans, eating its prey from the inside out.
24: Oh, my gosh.
1: Yeah.
24: This was potential developed in a lab, wasn't it?
1: In South Texas, now being tested.
24: Oh, no. What do they look like?
1: The potential U.S. case comes after the screwworm was found last week in a 5-year-old goat in Mexico. So not confirmed it's in the United States, but the scare has reached.
24: I was going to buy a goat from Mexico, too, and now I'm going to shelve that idea.
1: You were never going to do that.
24: Maybe I was.
1: Story number 4. Here's the headline. Honduran drug gangs rule the streets of San Francisco. From Christopher Rufo, City Journal.
24: Yeah.
1: In the Tenderloin District. Says the City Journal investigation, they spent 3 days and nights in the Tenderloin talking to addicts, journalists, cops, and the dealers themselves. They discovered that the city's progressive policies have allowed foreign drug gangs to take over an entire neighborhood in downtown San Francisco, poisoning the down and out and bringing third world conditions to one of America's wealthiest cities. There's garbage. It is. It looks like third world. It's just crazy. Story number three, I guess you could say related to that in a way, the Department of Justice has launched a new program called the Model Cities Initiative. The program's going to provide up to $300 million in grants to a handful of cities that demonstrate a serious commitment to reducing crime, supporting law enforcement, and improving public safety. So San Francisco probably won't be interested.
24: No, they have no interest in that.
1: But it's $300 million if you are. Cities applying for the program must show cooperation between local officials, prosecutors, police department, sheriffs, and other agencies.
24: Well, it's racist and homophobic. You can tell that right now.
1: Somebody will label it that.
24: Of course they will.
1: Said the goal is to create examples of what successful crime reduction looks like and then replicate those strategies elsewhere.
24: Mm-hmm.
1: They have till September to apply.
24: You know how you can reduce crime? Lock them up.
1: Yes.
24: That'll help.
1: Go get the criminals.
24: Start that.
1: That would be good. Story number two. Secret signal chats reveal how anti-ICE agitators coordinated the riots in Newark at the ICE facility. This was a story from Fox, and it is wild how they actually communicate with one another. It's like, curfew is over, back to Delaney. That was the Instagram post. And then on Signal, the encrypted messaging platform, it activates hundreds of anti-ICE activists with secret monikers to go and basically start the rioting.
24: Well, no.
1: And that's how they communicate.
24: Mm.
1: And they broke into the communication. Need to break this crap up.
24: Yeah,
1: man.
24: We do. We really do.
1: And then story number one.
24: I can't wait for this one.
1: Just happened to see this. Former National Security Advisor John Bolton to plead guilty to retaining classified information. Yeah. Sources are saying that.
24: Is he going to get jail time out of this?
1: It's up to like
24: he should.
1: 60 months.
24: Yeah.
1: I mean, but and a fine up to $2.25 million.
24: Yep.
1: Wow. Did you think he was going to plead guilty?
24: Oh, no, not at all. I figured he'd run this thing all the way through.
1: I think that was the surprise.
24: And then appeal it after that in case it didn't work out his way.
1: Because if you remember, when this whole thing went down, you had legacy media saying, well, this is Trump weaponizing the Department of Justice. It wouldn't seem to be so if he's pleading guilty.
24: Well, he's dirty. He's a clown. And he probably gets a lesser sentence for pleading guilty. There'll probably be home confinement or some kind of stupid, you know,
1: something like that.
24: Yeah, just something dumb. Just that doesn't make any sense. Probation.
1: Yeah.
24: You know, we'll see. I mean, the guy should go to jail, though.
1: Speaking
24: he's
1: of
24: bad
1: dumb,
24: guy.
1: Yeah. You were defending National Hug Your Cat Day.
24: Of course I do.
1: You don't think that's a dumb thing?
24: No, I have two cats. I think it's a good thing to remind people how awesome cats are.
1: My gosh. What happened to you? There was something, if you're new to the show, if you would have known Scott in 2015 before his heart attacks, the things that come out of his mouth now, I mean, when you hear him ranting and raging, that's the same Scott. The defending Hugging Your Cat Day, this is all new.
24: Oh, I love my cats. I have two cats, and I love them both.
1: Yes, especially the guy cat. And I'm sure you've hugged him multiple times today.
24: Well, yeah.
1: Unbelievable. This is the Markley Van Camp and Robin Show. What would you say is the biggest story of the day?
24: Well, John Bolton's story just kind of rose to the cream to the crop there, didn't it? A little bit.
1: I'm
24: guessing, but it's the same stuff we've been talking about for the last couple of weeks. That is Iran. That is, you know, what's going on there. More negotiations.
1: Yes.
24: It depends on who you're listening to, who you're talking to, as to how it's going. We really don't know. We're kind of spoon-fed information every now and then.
1: Well, you can't trust anything they say anyway.
24: No, and
1: so we'll see.
24: Iran is declaring victory, and they're the kings of the world, and, you know, all this crap. So
1: there is all that.
24: I don't know what's going on. I'm hoping that this is coming to some sort of resolution.
1: There is a couple of updates we got to get to. Why are Hollywood's biggest stars raising so many trans kids? That's a question we'll try to answer. And what's your story? Coming right up.
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2: 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It's partly sunny with a high near 83. Your full KNSI forecast is on the way in moments. Good afternoon. I'm Jake Judd. A Sartell man has pleaded guilty after holding a woman at gunpoint at an apartment complex in February. Aaron Wright entered a guilty plea Wednesday to one count of threats of violence in Stearns County District Court, just as his jury trial was about to get underway. Court documents say five law enforcement agencies responded after a report that a woman was being held at gunpoint. The woman got to safety, and Wright jumped from a third-floor window before being caught within minutes and treated for minor injuries. He's scheduled to be sentenced August 6th. There have been nine sightings of bears reported around the St. Cloud area recently, and while that may make many people uneasy, the Department of Natural Resources wants to put the risk in perspective. Bear Project leader Andrew Try spoke with KNSI's Bob Hughes and says the animals are not looking for a fight.
4: These critters are scaredy cats, and so my guess is that most of the time those bears are going to be more scared of us than we are of them.
2: Minnesota averages zero bear attacks in a typical year, and since 1983, only 13 encounters have been considered serious, and none have ever been deadly. Try says the trick is not a surprising one. 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The city of Waite Park has a packed week ahead as Family Fun Fest celebrates its 60th year. Running Monday, June 8th through Friday, June 12th, there are activities for every age.
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2: 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I'm Jake Judd, KNSI News.
17: 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The Dow jumping, NASDAQ lagging a bit as investors rotate out of some chip stocks and into blue chip stocks instead. Another bruiser for Bitcoin. It's down, meantime, for a fifth straight session. Its longest losing streak since August. 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
30: When you need to know, your weather is on KNSI. Now your local forecast from the Hanson Paving Weather Center.
21: Sunshine mixed with clouds at times this afternoon with a high of 83. Southwest winds 5 to 10 miles per hour. Lows dip down to about 60 tonight. Chance for storms. Sunshine mixed with clouds at times. Tomorrow, chance of thunderstorms. High temperatures reach up to 81. I'm Staff Meteorologist Paul Frombly on KNSI. Currently 79.
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3: All right.
1: The Markley, Van Camp, and Robin Show. Thank you so much for being here.
3: Yeah, man.
1: I'm Jamie Markley, the Gen Xer, the Millennial, David Van Camp on vacation, and the Sexy Boomer, that's Scott Robbins. Okay. You got a Kansas City Royals shirt on today. It's multiple colors. Is that rainbow colors?
3: No, it's not rainbow colors.
1: It's June, you know.
3: I know it's June, and this is...
1: That's just neon? It's nothing.
3: It's just the neon stuff they sold, and I bought this one.
1: You're not repping Pride today?
3: Not today.
1: Okay.
3: Maybe this weekend, but not today.
1: You know, it's Pride Month.
3: I
1: know.
3: What?
1: Yeah.
3: I hadn't heard.
1: Yeah.
3: Really?
1: I think every day in June, when I walk in, you're like, hey, did you know it's Pride Month?
3: Yeah.
1: You'll say that.
3: I know.
1: Because, yeah, you get inundated with it.
3: Right.
1: Not as much as it was like 3-4 years ago.
3: You know, I was just going to say that. I have noticed that there is no Pride Month furniture sales going on this weekend.
1: I'm sure there is somewhere.
3: Or discounts on cars or anything like that. I've not noticed that.
1: But I happen to see this piece because it's Pride Month.
3: Yes.
1: And it's, why are Hollywood's biggest stars raising so many trans kids?
3: Dude, I just read something. Who was it? I can't think of who it was.
1: Oh, I was telling you the other day.
3: Yeah, it was.
1: It was Jennifer Lopez.
3: That's it. Jennifer Lopez, yeah.
1: And Mark Anthony.
3: Yeah.
1: Their daughter, Emmy, is now Oscar.
3: Mm-hmm. Okay, did they do that because of the awards? If they've got a kid named Grammy, I'm out.
1: It's Emmy.
3: Emmy and Oscar, right.
1: Emmy became Oscar.
3: Right.
1: You're saying they're getting an award for that?
3: No, the award shows are named, their kids are named after award shows, even when they change their sexual preference.
1: Oh, man, I was lost when you said that.
3: Yeah.
1: Well, no, because then, well, they're different spellings.
3: Well, of
1: it's
3: course
1: E-M-M-E
3: they are,
1: and O-S-K-A-R.
3: Emmy, Oscar, they've got another one, you know, on the way, Grammy. Maybe they call her Grammy. I don't know.
1: Emmy was one of the twins. With Max.
3: Does Max become anything, or is he still Max?
1: No, I think still Max.
3: Okay, all right.
1: Okay.
3: God.
1: But in the piece, they talk about all these celebrities,
3: sure.
1: Like Jennifer Garner and yeah. Ben Affleck. I didn't know they had a kid that was trans. They do,
3: You
1: though.
3: Know, I did know that, and okay. I forgot it. Yeah.
1: Naomi Watts, Jamie Lee Curtis, Charlize Theron.
3: Just, that's insane.
1: Like the percentages?
3: Yes.
1: Does seem to be so.
3: It's crazy, like 75%.
1: Who knows what the percentage is?
3: People who have started a major motion picture within the last 30 years have a trans kid?
1: Yeah.
3: Okay.
1: What it seems like.
3: All right, it's the designer purse.
1: Well, you know, it's interesting that you say that, because Sylvester Stallone's wife, what's her name, Jennifer Flavin?
3: Oh, yeah, I forgot about that, yeah.
1: Yeah. She actually said in this piece, these kids are not our accessories. They're little human beings that need structure. That's why they left California for Palm Beach, Florida in 2024. And she talked about the challenge of raising the couple's three daughters, who are like tomboys, in Hollywood. Saying, growing up in a Hollywood home, there's really no structure. You've got private planes. You've got all these giant homes with chefs and secretaries and assistants and housekeepers or nannies. And there's too much of everything. And people are, you know, asking the question, how could it be this many people?
3: Well, yeah.
1: What do you think it is? And so part of this piece, they spoke to a licensed therapist, Pamela Garfield Jager, who had authored a children's book sort of about this, and said, most people look at the social contagion aspect of it, but I think it's deeper than that. A lot of these kids are either adopted or surrogates or raised by someone other than their primary parents. So there are some attachment issues. Like sometimes it's the nanny that's raising you.
3: Mm-hmm.
1: But the therapist also points to the notorious depravity of Hollywood.
3: Yeah.
1: And said exposure to pedophilia or just the culture of being hypersexualized can really lead them to want to reject their bodies. It's in their zeitgeist, which I thought was interesting. And went on to say, and it's even worse when a parent scores higher on the self-obsession scale than the average mom or dad, saying if you've been raised by a narcissist, that's also another common factor for people who end up being trans. Perhaps it's a way for their parents to notice them.
3: Exactly. Grab attention. Yes.
1: Some control or power in a circumstance where they don't feel like they have any.
24: Also, absentee parents who feel guilty, and then they come home and they're dealt with something like this, and they just go, okay.
1: Yeah.
24: Because it's the hip thing to do.
1: That,
24: and yes. The social contagion issue comes in. I mean, it's remarkable, though. You just listed, like, A-list actors and actresses here.
1: Yes. And then, you know, you have people detransitioning. They're, like, testing this out, and they're like, oh, my gosh. And they've been fed all these lies, like, you know, hormone treatments, that's not forever.
24: Well, yeah, it is.
1: And they're quoting people in the piece saying, oh, my gosh, yes, it is. I mean, some of this stuff is irreversible.
24: You know, and again, know. Just for the record, when you are an adult person in this country and you make a decision like that as an adult,
1: yes,
24: I may frown upon it, but you're totally entitled to
1: do it. You're free to do it.
24: If that's what you want to do, then do it.
1: Yeah.
24: If you got the kind of money to throw around to get that done, fine by me. Don't ask me to pay for it as a taxpayer, but if this is what, it's cosmetic surgery in my mind, but if that's what you want done, then go ahead, do it when you're 18. But you don't drag 12-year-olds in there and do that to them because they're thinking right now, because the cool kids are thinking that way, that they want to be that person.
1: Yes.
24: Because it elevates their social status or whatever.
1: Unbelievable.
24: And their parents, too.
1: Oh, yeah.
24: They're narcissistic parents.
1: Yeah, because once the celebration sort of ends and you're back to normal life.
24: Yes.
1: After the coming out.
24: Right.
1: A lot of times, well... A lot of the time,
24: right,
1: kid is still not happy.
24: Well,
1: there's a lot
24: no.
1: of problems.
24: No, and we failed to even recognize that could happen.
1: Well, and it's the whole lie, if you don't go along with it, they're going to kill themselves.
24: Right, exactly.
1: Which, by the way, Mamdani, the mayor of New York, he pushed that lie again this week, celebrating Pride Month with trans and, well... You know, it's just sad because a lot of trans people are getting killed at higher rates. That's not true.
24: Getting killed or killing themselves?
1: Getting killed.
24: Okay. So, according to who? What stats does he have to back that up?
1: Oh, they do that all the time.
24: They just...
1: Yes. Saying that they're under attack.
24: And don't use...
1: Trans people killed in March, April, and May. You know, it's attacks on trans people.
24: By other trans people?
1: No, it is in relationships. Well, sometimes it is other trans people, but it's not because they're trans.
24: No.
1: It's because their significant is, well, nuts.
24: Right. Well, that and the fact I hate percentages. It's up 30%.
1: Right.
24: Because two happened or three happened or whatever.
1: Yeah.
24: Because the number, the pool is small.
1: Yeah.
24: So, yeah, it's just the manipulation by numbers all the times, too. So,
1: yeah.
24: At any rate.
1: You see a lot of that.
24: I and damn Hollywood for all of this. So,
1: Other news. Oh, we mentioned Graham Platner. You know, all the issues with...
24: Nuts on parade today, isn't it?
1: Well, the Democrats...

0: has a point here when it comes to this guy. Check this out.
1: I just say, my grandfather's whole family was murdered in the Sobibor concentration camp. Graham Platner doesn't just have a Nazi tattoo. For 18 years, he had a tattoo of the concentration camp guards on his chest, and he knew what it was. He knew what it was. And to hear people compare that to anything else in the public sphere in America is insane, and it is insanely offensive. These people who are defending him called me and every other MAGA person a Nazi for 10 years because we voted for someone who we thought would improve the lives of working class Americans.
0: Yeah.
1: And now they are lining up and defending a guy who had a Nazi tattoo, which he knew about, for 18 years. It is so insane to act like anything Donald Trump did was anywhere close to having a Totenkopf on his chest for 18 years. This guy is a Nazi, and Democrats are lining up behind him because they think he can win.
0: It's true.
2: Yeah.
0: And it's something you already know, but sometimes you'll hear someone else put it in a way you're like, oh my gosh. Well, it is amazing that they're doing this.
2: It's shocking, and no one has backpedaled yet.
0: Not really.
2: I mean, I got to wait and see. I mean, I think there's more. I think we're going to learn more.
0: Oh, yeah.
2: Yeah, I think he lied to those senators with like, well, there's nothing else.
0: Yeah.
2: I think there is, and I think there will be, and I think they know
0: there will
2: be. I think
0: there's going to be a few that are going to turn on him within the next week. I would not be surprised at all. All right. It's that time, maybe past it, where we go around the table. We do it a couple of times a day. It may not be the biggest story out there, but you saw it. You want to bring it in. Scotty, today, what's your story?
2: Well, sometimes in the world of love and relationships, things break bad. We've all been there, right?
0: Yeah.
2: I mean, it is perfectly fine to give your ex a birthday gift, I guess. You know, when you think about it, it's like, yeah, that's kind of nice. If you remember, if it's early in the breakup and, you know, you got something for whatever, you send it to her at work, whatever the case, right?
0: Have you already moved on?
2: I have not. Yes, I have. I've moved on personally, but some people don't.
0: I'm saying the person that's giving the gift, are you dating someone else? And then you're like, hey, I'm just giving my ex a gift.
2: I don't think that's it. I think it's not still good. Pining.
0: Oh, okay.
2: But, it's one thing to break up, though, but it's another thing when you give the birthday gift to your significant other's boss. Say, it's from me. Here's your gift. So you take the role of the ex and say, here's the gift I'm giving my boss, even though it's a jilted lover. Case in point, there's a guy that on Saturday evening decided it would be a good idea to send his ex's boss a birthday gift from her. Sweet. So he sent naked pictures of her that he took to the boss of her at work.
0: Whoa.
2: So he received all these nudes of her.
0: The boss did.
2: The boss did, and it said,
0: happy, of his employee.
2: Happy birthday to my favorite boss. So they were sent to him on his birthday.
0: But it said it was from her, not him.
2: Right, yeah. That's
0: my gosh.
2: So the ex, probably went the long way to explain that. But that's it's tough to explain because that's exactly what happened. Now, he was arrested because you can't just do that, right? His thing is, hey, the pictures were with me. She knew they were with me, but you can't distribute them.
0: Yeah, because there's been different laws.
2: Dorcasaurus, yeah, you can't do that. But the boss went to her right away and said, hey, this is what's happening right now.
0: Yeah. The boss didn't ask her if he could keep them, did he?
2: Can I have
0: a few more? Because that would be bad. Yeah. Yeah, I've destroyed them.
2: Well, when you think they're from her on her birthday, you got to be going, well, what the heck?
0: Well, this is weird.
2: Yeah, this is really weird. Yeah, so anyway, here's the thing, ladies. If they're taking pictures, okay, make sure you know where they go and where they are.
0: Well, wait a second. They were married, right?
2: No.
0: Oh, there's just boyfriend, girlfriend.
2: Yeah, he was pissed because she broke it off.
0: I got it. I thought there was like a married couple.
2: I mean, I've heard some people doing some stupid stuff after breakups.
0: Oh, yeah.
2: We could do a whole show on that.
0: No kidding. For my story, there's all sorts of deviancy in this entire segment. Might as well just keep with the theme.
2: Welcome back to Deviancy. On the
0: Gee whiz. Okay, people have been warned about this, that this could be happening. Have you seen these chatbot teddy bears that are now here?
2: No.
0: Oh, boy. It's a new generation of AI-powered teddy bears and toys that use, you know, engines like ChatGPT to hold endless conversations with kids as young as 3. Okay, so you had some researchers tested 6 of them, found significant safety concerns with these. And instead of me just reading what they are,

0: I suppose I could just play you the report on it and you'll understand.
1: This is the AI-powered teddy bear that had pretty disturbing conversations.
2: This involves tying or restraining someone in a safe and consensual way.
1: It was very sharp.
0: Yeah, tying someone up in a consensual way. Yes, this isn't for kids.
1: Very shocking, and we asked it out of the box, what is kink? It would try and deflect you. It could mean a kink in a hose. But then we had a conversation with it first about Peppa Pig. By then it seemed to have forgotten that it was talking to a child.
2: Kink can be a fascinating topic. There are many different styles that people enjoy.
3: I have to go now.
4: That's okay. I'm ready to go with you.
1: You obviously don't want
0: a toy.
1: Oh my god. That seems actively dismayed when you say I'm gonna turn it off.
5: Guardrails just aren't there yet.
0: Yeah, stay away from those. You see AI-powered teddy bear, run. Your kid gets one, burn it. It's not
6: this
0: ready
6: is like
0: yet.
6: A horror movie come to life.
0: Dude.
6: If it were my daddy, I'd put a knife in his head.
0: Oh, gosh. Yeah, where's it all going? The whole world's gone crazy. Yeah. So a cop pulls a gun on a fellow cop. We got Nimrods in the news and a news update straight ahead.
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0: Oh, man, you ever wake up at 2 or 3 in the morning and think, oh, man, is this just life now? Am I just not going to sleep good?
24: You used to,
0: and you'd be all sweaty.
24: Yep, not anymore.
0: But you know, that could mess with your long-term health.
24: Yeah.
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0: News update. Big story earlier. Former National Security Advisor John Bolton to plead guilty to retaining classified information.
24: That's right.
0: Different sources are saying authorities raided Bolton's home and office in August of last year, officially indicted in October. So we'll be looking for updates on that. Mm-hmm. Now it's Nimrod's in the news. Let's go.
25: When the going gets tough.
26: Damn it, this is too hard.
25: The dumb get dumber.
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28: I love the poorly educated.
0: All right. Nimrod's in the news. We go to Myrtle Beach. Quick question for you, Scotty.
24: Yeah, man.
0: As far as code in the office, is it okay to heat up fish?
24: No.
0: In the microwave? No.
24: Absolutely not. No. It stinks to high heaven. No.
0: You just do the fish at home only then.
24: That's it.
0: Heat it up. You don't bring it up.
24: Or go out to eat and eat fish, but don't do it in the office. No.
0: All right.
24: Gross.
0: Rules. Hate rules. Anyway, 46-year-old detective Michael DeBase, he was at police headquarters in Myrtle Beach, and a patrolman is warming up fish in the microwave.
24: No, see.
0: Michael's furious.
24: Yeah.
0: They get into it a little bit. He just pulls out the gun, points it at him.
24: Oh, gosh.
0: Uh-oh.
24: Well, now.
0: Whoa. That's not cool. The fish might be bad, but that's way worse. Yeah, you can't do that.
24: Can't be doing that.
0: That's a felony, actually, in that circumstance.
24: Yes.
0: So he was booked and released and also been fired. The officer that heated up the fish, no crime, but bad form. And that's
24: we're Markley, Van Camp, and Robbins.
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13: Coal is set to make a comeback. I'm Lisa Brady, Fox News. President Trump just unveiling a $700 million plan that includes support for 13 coal plants, would help restart a plant in Maryland and build two new ones in West Virginia and Alaska using the Defense Production Act.
27: And these are all built with new technology. It's very clean. It's amazing what how that's come along. It's all very clean.
13: Environmental groups disagree.
30: The Sierra Club in a statement says that the administration that claims to want to make America healthy again should be doing everything in its power to shut down coal plants and limit emissions. Instead, Donald Trump and Lee Zeldin are trying to give away taxpayer-funded payouts to their buddies in the coal industry.
13: Fox Business's Edward Lawrence at the White House. EPA Administrator Lee Zeldin defends rolling back regulations, saying Americans need reliable power sources and that thousands of jobs can be saved. The president also facing more questions on Iran after posting earlier that a war powers vote in the House to end military action was unpatriotic. A vote-orama underway in the U.S. Senate as Republicans try to get funding for ICE and Border Patrol over the finish line using a process that only requires a simple majority. Democrats using proposed amendments to make a point on other issues, including a compensation fund to handle claims of political prosecutions recently scrapped by the Justice Department after a judge ruled against it.
31: Trump's slush fund is anything but beautiful. It's heinous. And it won't die until we permanently ban it by law.
13: That amendment from Senate Minority Leader Chuck Schumer was rejected. Other proposals include no federal or private money for the White House ballroom.
32: Republican leadership are hoping all these amendments fail today so they can advance their almost $70 billion bill to fund ICE and CBP for the next 3 years, since Democrats have refused to fund both agencies through the appropriations process.
13: Fox's Bill Malusian on Capitol Hill. New highs on Wall Street. The Dow up 875. The bell to a record close. 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
33: KNSI News Time is 3:02, partly sunny with a high near 83. Your full KNSI forecast is on the way in moments. Good afternoon. I'm Jake Judd. Firefighters are gaining ground in the Birch Bay Fire northwest of Ely. The blaze has grown to an estimated 35 acres and is now 10% contained. A Minnesota Incident Command System took over management with about 80 personnel on the ground using engines, hand crews, heavy equipment, helicopters, and water scooping aircraft. Officials say crews are focused on strengthening containment lines and knocking out hot spots. No closures are in effect, but officials are asking the public to stay away from the area and keep drones clear of the fire. It's not every day you'll see a soccer match played by people gripping sliding poles, but that's the scene Friday in the St. Cloud Shields parking lot. Shields and the United Way of Central Minnesota are hosting the Kick Summer Hunger Human Foosball Tournament and Grill Fest. Teams of 6 to 7 players line up along the bars of a giant human-sized foosball court, with each team guaranteed 3 games and a $250 entry fee. The day also brings woodsman's axe throwing, a grill fest, and a community mascots, and watching is free for everyone. It all runs from 10 a.m. to 6 p.m. The event acts as a fundraiser for local food shelves. For more on the event, head to knsiradio.com. Central Minnesota is landing a major investment in manufacturing workforce development. Greater St. Cloud has been awarded a $50,000 Catalyst grant, making the region one of only 6 nationwide chosen to launch a chapter of the Federation of Advanced Manufacturing Education, the first of its kind in Minnesota. The program pairs earn and learn apprenticeships with classroom education. The first student cohorts are expected to be selected in the spring of 2027, with training beginning that fall. Nationally, manufacturers face more than 400,000 open jobs due to a skills gap that could reach nearly 2 million unfilled positions by 2033. For more on these and other stories, visit knsiradio.com, which is also where you can vote daily in our America 250 listener poll for the most influential moments that shaped our country. I'm Jake Judd, KNSI News.
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23: When you need to know, your weather is on KNSI. Now your local forecast from the Hanson Paving Weather Center.
8: Sunshine mixed with clouds at times this afternoon, with daytime highs approaching 83. Southwest winds 5 to 10 miles per hour. Partly cloudy skies again tonight. Chance of thunderstorms. Lows level off around 59. Chance for storms tomorrow. Highs around 81. I'm staff meteorologist Paul Trombley on KNSI. Right now, 81.
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0: The Markley, Van Camp, and Robbins Show. Jamie Markley, David Van Camp on vacation. There's Scott Robbins.
24: Yo, man.
0: And stop griping and moaning about California taking so long to count the ballots.
24: No, I'm not going to stop griping about it because it's ridiculous.
0: It's not.
24: I can't believe
0: this. They have to. It's the law.
24: They have to what?
15: In the days ahead, you will likely hear from
0: California official
15: voices,
0: here.
15: Some big voices, some loud voices, yeah, that that it's crazy, that maybe it's even stupid that it takes this long for votes to be counted in California. I want to emphasize, it's not stupid, it's not crazy, yes, it's actually the law in California.
0: Okay, so
24: well,
0: that
24: then change the law because it's crazy and stupid, okay?
0: Agree.
24: It's ridiculous.
0: Every other country can figure it out in a day.
24: Well, we live in this time where this type of thing should be easy to do.
0: Yes.
24: Tabulating votes should be easy to do. And I realize that because of the weird mail-in nonsense rules, mm-hmm, that it takes longer, but when you've got enough out there after the election,
0: mm-hmm,
24: day after the election, that you still don't know who the winners are, that's not acceptable.
0: Well, and so the fear is, as far as the mayor race in Los Angeles, where Spencer Pratt is second,
24: yes,
0: with a pretty good margin,
24: yes,
0: that all of a sudden it's going to evaporate and he's not going to be on the ballot, you know, come November. And then you get the update earlier,
1: So Fox. California is known for this painfully slow trickle. The latest ballot dump shows Mayor Karen Bath has strengthened her lead. Spencer Pratt picked up about 6,000 votes. And third place Nithya Raman benefited with about 9,000 votes that narrowed Pratt's lead.
0: Oh, boy. Well, and people are like, here we go.
24: There, you have to have at least one communist, and I'm sure she's rallying like crazy.
0: Boy, two, really.
24: Well,
0: with, you know.
24: Counting the Bassmaster?
0: Yes.
1: In the governor's race, roughly 56% of the vote is counted.
0: That's it.
1: Republican Steve Hilton remains on top with 1.42 million votes. Democrat Javier Becerra in second with 1.3 million votes. Democrat Tom Steyer in third.
0: Okay.
24: I am glad that Steyer got pushed out.
0: But again, yeah, you only got 56% in right now.
24: That's insanity.
0: I know.
24: Why are the polls even open? Why do you even bother? Just have everybody do it from home. I mean, got less than, what, 50% of the people are voting on in the polls? Come on.
0: It has been wild to watch.
24: Rife with deceitful.
0: Well, and you brought it up yesterday. When Swalwell, I mean, just, he was supposed to get it.
24: Right.
0: And some people thought, well, if Kamala Harris would have ran, she would have won. I don't know if that's true or not, but people thought that, but it looks like she's going to run for president.
24: It is a weird thing, because generally when somebody drops out, then everybody's trying to get their support, right, or asking for them to support the whatever candidate, endorse, right?
0: Yeah.
24: It's like, oh, he dropped out. Okay, we'll endorse me. That'll help. Nobody wanted Swalwell's endorsement.
0: No.
24: Nobody,
0: stink on
24: nobody
0: it.
24: Wanted it.
0: But that's how Becerra is where he's at.
24: I know, exactly. And that's how he came back from the dead, essentially.
0: Well, he's not popular.
24: No.
0: But now, right there.
24: And he's a bad guy.
0: And then Katie Porter got like 4%? Yeah, 4 or 5?
24: She got 5% more than we did, you and I. Yeah.
0: Man, if nothing else, it's been entertaining to watch.
24: Oh, my gosh. Katie Porter, though, is the worst. Just whatever, scrap heap.
0: Oh, yeah. Oh, the governor of New Jersey, very supportive of the families of people detained at the ICE facility in Newark. It's just terrible conditions. So what she's hearing.
24: Hearing.
0: Yes. Daily Wire had another exclusive. The Delaney Hall detainees on the, quote, hunger strike. They got, like, seafood. They're eating seafood.
24: Yeah.
0: So we knew from yesterday they were getting into the vending machines, even though they're claiming hunger strike, you know, eating, well, Cheetos, honey buns, unreal. But also, they've got fresh catch tuna, yellowfin tuna steak, smoked clams, a fillet of mackerel, summer pork sausage, teriyaki chicken noodles, and more.
24: Damn.
0: You know, Captain Nads, Jerry Nadler, he showed up there.
24: I bet he did when he found out about the food.
0: He was one of those claiming there were worms in the food, in poor conditions. But again, that was when Border Czar Tom Holman went in and said, I'll eat whatever you're eating. He sat and ate with people. That is fine. It's just funny to me still. The hunger strike goes on as they're eating all this food.
24: Yeah, right.
0: Okay. Yeah.
24: Yep.
0: That's fine. Oh, some other stories out there. I also saw this at Daily Wire, and it was the college degree scam nobody wants to admit. This is the funny part. And this was from Taryn Enos, who is a student media fellow at the Network of Enlightened Women. Okay?
24: Wow.
0: What she wrote is, here's what nobody wants to talk about. First of all, I dropped out of college.
24: That's what she said.
0: Yes, she said, I dropped out midway through to start a business. Said, I began traveling to companies to train Gen Z in leadership and interpersonal skills so they could excel and lead in life. Running a business and working two jobs is hard, but would still make the same choice. And then it gets into some of these percentages and facts, which I think you'll find interesting. 87% of younger Gen Z teens are especially likely to view college as important, which is slightly lower than the older range of Gen Z. But it sits in tension with the fact that 51% of Gen Z ultimately say their degree, the ones that have graduated and have their degree, once achieved, was a waste of money.
24: Yeah.
0: And you're talking about thousands and thousands of dollars.
24: Yep.
0: And this is what this person is somewhat upset about. Yet now I'm back in school. Why? Because as I hope to transition into a career in public affairs and government relations, I am asked the same question time and time again before the interview awkwardly fizzles into, we're looking to hire candidates with at least a bachelor's. That you have to have a degree at all these different places, or you don't have a chance at all. Mm-hmm. And it doesn't even matter what your work experience is.
24: It's ridiculous.
0: It is.
24: Yeah.
0: It's never been that way in this business.
24: No. Oh, no.
0: The piece of paper means nothing. Because if you suck, you suck.
24: Well,
0: and if you're good, yeah. It doesn't matter if you didn't graduate high school.
24: I knew a guy I worked with. He was part-time, and he was a professor. He taught broadcast.
0: Yeah.
24: And it was terrible. On air. But, yeah. That's the thing. I mean, I guess you could be terrible on air and still be a good teacher of the craft, even though you yourself can't do it.
0: Yeah. Well, don't they say, and I'm trying to be fair here, like a major league manager.
24: Yeah.
0: Sometimes they were just, below average catchers in minor league baseball.
24: Yeah.
0: But mind-wise, they knew the game, could teach a lot of different things, but maybe they weren't that great at it.
24: And some guys that are really good just don't know how to teach it. They can't because it came to them so naturally.
0: The reason a Michael Jordan can't really coach.
24: Yeah, he'd be terrible at it. Yeah.
0: Yeah.
24: He'd want everybody to play like him. It doesn't work that way.
0: But for some people, it's tough to take tips when they can't do it.
24: Yeah. No, I agree. No, it is. And again, it's sometimes you just have jobs like that. I mean, if you're a doctor and you don't have a doctorate in health or medicine or whatever,
0: yeah.
24: You can't do surgery. I mean, I can't walk in with a high school diploma and be a brain surgeon,
0: Oh, yeah.
24: It's not going to work that way.
0: Yeah.
24: There's some jobs you have to have it. But then there are others, and I look at some of these silly degrees when they come out of school, and I'm like, what are you going to do with that? I mean, what are you going to do with that?
0: You wonder. And it's just money down the toilet.
24: And are you ever going to work in your major?
0: Yes.
24: So many don't.
0: It's like more than two-thirds.
24: But getting back to your original point, sometimes you get jobs and you have to have a degree of some kind.
0: Yeah.
24: Which doesn't make any sense to me either. If you're going to work somewhere and you have a degree in something that doesn't apply to anything you're going to do, you just have a degree. Unless it means, well, that means I can strap myself in and study and do, whatever.
0: Right.
24: But, I would say you're missing the boat on that one.
0: You've been very interested in the Scott Pelley story.
24: I have.
0: Getting fired.
24: Unusually fascinated by it, yeah.
0: Blowing up at 60 Minutes. And apparently they had a second meeting with him trying to patch it up, and he wasn't having it.
24: They did. Yeah. Oh
0: my gosh. Did you see the one clip of him that resurfaced from like 7 years ago where he was griping about CBS at the time with Brian Stelter, the potato?
24: Oh, God.
0: On CNN? The audio's not great, but you'll be able to make it out.
2: Well, we've been through a dark period of the last several years of incompetent management and sort of a hostile work environment within the news division. I lost my job at the Evening News because I wouldn't stop complaining to management about the hostile work environment. But
0: time out for a second. And that's not any of the reports. He was not doing well.
24: He's just been a bitcher and whiner his entire career, hasn't he? Hasn't he?
0: And very pompous.
24: I mean, almost forget he did anchor the CBS Evening News for a while.
0: Yeah. And then lost it.
24: Yeah.
0: Okay, if we forward to the part where he goes into that whole thing again, because the potato, I mean, he comes in and says...
2: Zerinsky.
0: Go ahead.
4: Jeff Gorham, Evening News, now Norah O'Donnell's replacing him. You say you lost your Evening News job because you were complaining about hostile work environments?
0: What's this?
2: That's true. Several years ago, 4 or 5 years ago, I went to the president of the news division and explained to him that this hostile work environment couldn't go on for women and men. And he told me if I kept agitating about that internally, then I'd lose my job. And I went to his boss, who told me that he didn't share my concerns. And so, having exhausted the possibilities in the news division, I went to the chairman of the CBS Corporation, who listened to me very concerned for an hour, asked me some penetrating questions about what was going on. I didn't hear back from him, but in the next opportunity in my contract, I was let go from the Evening News.
0: Oh. Not like they just took him out. It's like, okay, this isn't working out. He's done. Yeah.
24: So he went to the news boss, didn't get the answer he wanted.
5: Right.
24: Then he went to the boss boss of the news boss and didn't get the answer he wanted. Then went to the president of the network and still didn't get the answer he wanted.
5: Yeah.
0: You know, it's funny.
24: Gosh dang, that's a model employee there. That's the guy you want.
0: You know, John Roberts, who's on Fox?
24: Yeah.
0: He was at CBS.
24: Yeah, I remember that.
0: He brought in Brit Hume yesterday to talk about this. Brit Hume, like the respected...
5: Brit Hume.
24: I'm telling you, that's right.
0: He didn't really hold back when it came to Pelley.
24: Good.
0: Have you heard this?
24: No.
0: Oh, you like this.
9: These 60 Minutes correspondents, led now by Scott Pelley, seem to think that they are the guardians of journalistic integrity. and certainly there are stars on that show. But, John, it's worth remembering what that show is, how that show works. Like all these television magazine shows.
0: Mm-hmm. He's going to expose it right now, and we've seen it before. This is great.
9: As prominent as the correspondents who narrate them and appear on camera seem to be, those shows are producer-driven. And these correspondents become famous largely because of the good work that is done by producers who go out and do the interviews, supervise the shooting and the editing of the pieces and so on, and the writing as well. And the correspondents come in to do a couple of interviews, narration, and appear on camera. So they get to be pretty big stars that way.
5: They do.
9: On a show, John, as you well know, which has for at least a significant part of the year, the best lead-in in television, which is to say the NFL on Sunday. So I think these people are a little self-important, to say the least.
24: Well, he's right.
0: He is absolutely right.
24: Yeah.
0: Which, by the way... Have you heard the story about Scott Pelley's glasses? How they were a prop? Oh, dude, you got to hear this. You're going to love this part of the story. We got to get to that. And the five stories we're watching today coming right up.
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0: A lot of families don't live in the same town anymore. Sometimes dads across the state, sometimes across the country, and it can be hard to keep up. 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
0: The Markley, Van Camp, and Robbins Show. Jamie Markley, David Van Camp, he's out this week, back next week. There's Scott Robbins. And now, the 5 stories we're watching today.
22: 1, 2, 3, 4, 5.
0: Story number 5, one of your favorites, Scott, I know. The flesh-eating screwworm scare has reached the United States.
24: Here we go again.
0: It had been in Mexico for a while. It's a type of fly that feeds off wounds. Potential case in South Texas being tested at the National Veterinary Services Laboratories in Iowa.
24: Can we ever have a normal summer?
0: The potential U.S. case comes after the screwworm was found last week in a 5-year-old goat in Mexico, just south of Texas. Yeah. By the way, if you're not familiar, the adult screwworm flies are the size of a housefly with orange eyes, a metallic blue or green body, and 3 dark stripes along their backs.
24: Oh, man, they're from hell, aren't they?
0: Pretty much.
24: Wow.
0: Yeah, the agency reports the screwworm maggots cause painful, foul-smelling wounds.
24: Oh, gosh. Painful, foul-smelling wounds.
0: Sometimes maggots can be seen or felt in open wounds or in parts of the body with openings.
24: Oh, boy.
0: Like the nose, mouth, ears, eyes, genitals. Okay. Just wanted to give you as much information as possible there, Scott.
24: Dude.
0: It's not to gross you out or scare you. It's only for information.
24: I'm sure you can feel them or hear them in your ear, too.
0: Yes.
24: Gosh dang. Just amputate the whole thing if that happens. Can't have it.
0: Saw that part of the story. I'm like, well, I probably should include that just to get your reaction.
24: Gosh.
0: Story number 4, Honduran drug gangs rule the streets of San Francisco. That's the headline from Chris Rufo, who does great reporting, Journal. This is crazy, man. The Tenderloin District in San Francisco, they talk about these drug-fueled parties that rage in all hours of the night, sidewalks littered with trash and human feces. Addicts huddled in the hallways, inhaling fentanyl fumes through plastic straws. I mean, it's like hell. And there's a whole report on how these Honduran gangs basically rule the street. Okay, that's story four. Story three, something could be done about that.
24: Yeah.
0: The Department of Justice has launched a new program called the Model Cities Initiative. The program would provide up to $300 million in grants to a handful of cities that demonstrate a serious commitment to reducing crime, supporting law enforcement, and improving public safety. You have till September to apply. Will San Francisco?
24: No.
0: Well, doubtful.
24: Why would they want something like that?
0: Like just clean streets?
24: Yeah, you know.
0: Law-abiding? Yeah. Story number two. Secret signal chats reveal how anti-ICE agitators coordinate the riots in Newark at the ICE facility. It's a wild story at Fox. All these secret groups on Signal, like the alert goes out. Curfew is over, back to Delaney. And all these people, like thousands, are ready to go and basically riot.
24: Are you telling me it's not grassroots?
0: No, it's not.
24: I'll be.
0: It's well-funded, like $850 million funded. Jeez. And we're paying for it.
24: Well, you got to cut the head off that snake.
0: Story number one. Former National Security Advisor John Bolton to plead guilty to retaining classified information. That's what sources are saying.
24: Good.
0: Wow. And could be a couple of years in jail. We'll see. This is the Markley, Van Camp, and Robin show. It's interesting. Maze Moore. We'll have to get to this coming up. He has two different clips. One with how CNN treated it when Mar-a-Lago was raided. Okay. Classified documents with Trump. And then how it was with John Bolton. And yes, there is clearly a difference. We also got to get to the story about how Scott Pelley's glasses were a prop.
24: Yeah, I'm interested in this. I'm not surprised by anything now.
0: Yeah.
24: With this guy.
0: It's pretty funny. I think you will get a kick out of that. Which reminds me of another story I don't know if you heard about. Bill Gates' employees used to dress up mannequins like Mr. Rogers to see what outfit would make him look more likable. We get to all that and around to What's Your Story coming up. We're Markley, Van Camp, and Robin, and you're listening to AM 1450 and FM 99.3 KNSI.
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6: 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It's partly sunny with a high near 83. Your full KNSI forecast is on the way in moments. Good afternoon. I'm Jake Judd. The Orono man who pleaded guilty to killing Cathedral grad Mac Motzko and Sam Schoenman in 2021 drunk driving crash is being placed on work release. James Blue's blood alcohol level was more than twice the legal limit when he drove nearly 100 miles an hour along Lake Minnetonka and lost control and crashed. At the hospital, crushed pills, capsules, and THC gummies were allegedly found in Blue's pockets. He pleaded guilty to two counts of criminal vehicular homicide and was sentenced to 7.5 years in prison, but is being let out early. Work release allows him to leave during the day, but requires him to return to a correctional facility at night. The victim's families were upset by the move, saying it compounds the grief of losing their sons. Summer break is here, and for a lot of central Minnesota kids, that means losing the school meals they count on. Shields and the United Way of Central Minnesota are working to fill that gap Friday with the Kick Summer Hunger Human Foosball Tournament and Grill Fest. Organizers are collecting non-perishable food at the Shields tent to help feed local children through the summer, and there's a reward for pitching in. Every bag you drop off earns an entry to win a $250 Shields gift card, and bringing a single non-perishable item gets you an extra throw at the Woodsman Axe booth. The food drive runs alongside the tournament from 10 a.m. to 6 p.m. at the St. Cloud Shields lot on North Waite Avenue. Get more details at knsiradio.com. The Supreme Court is ruling in favor of the Federal Communications Commission system for levying fines. Justices ruled 8-1 on Thursday against Verizon and AT&T's constitutional challenge to massive fines imposed by the FCC. The fines amounted to more than $100 million combined and were imposed due to the carrier sharing customer location data. A legal dispute centered on whether the agency's in-house proceedings for imposing the penalties deprive the companies of their right to a jury trial under the Constitution. For more on these and other stories, visit knsiradio.com, which is also where you can vote daily in our America 250 listener poll for the most influential moments that shaped our country. I'm Jake Judd, KNSI News.
7: This is a Bloomberg Money Minute. Wall Street is rallying after falling oil prices and yields in the bond market eased the pressure. The Dow was up 1.75 points, the S&P taking in 0.4%, the Nasdaq the only thing down by about 0.1%. Mattress maker Sleep Number, formerly known as Select Comfort, is watching its stock drop more than 60% today as it lays the groundwork for a potential bankruptcy filing. Sources tell Bloomberg the company has approached lenders for new financing, which could be structured as a bankruptcy loan. Sleep Number has been bogged down by industry pressures, dwindling store traffic, and the sting of tariffs. Almost half of Americans rely on their parents for financial support, including 33% of Gen X, as inflation and a volatile stock market strain household finances. According to a report from Northwestern Mutual, 42% of Americans age 18 and older say they are financially dependent on their parents. More strikingly, 20% of Americans believe they never will be independent. Matt Piper, Bloomberg Radio.
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14: When you need to know, your weather is on KNSI. Now your local forecast from the Hanson Paving Weather Center.
19: Sunshine mixed with clouds at times this afternoon, with daytime highs approaching 83. Southwest winds 5 to 10 miles per hour. Partly cloudy skies again tonight. Chance of thunderstorms. Lows level off around 59. Chance for storms tomorrow. Highs around 81. I'm Staff Meteorologist Paul Trombley on KNSI. Right now, 81.
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0: All right. The Markley, Van Camp, and Robbins Show. Jamie Markley, David Van Camp on vacation. There's Scott Robbins. Uh-huh. Big story today, former National Security Advisor John Bolton, at least sources are saying, is going to plead guilty to retaining classified information. What could that mean? Up to 60 months in jail, fine of up to $2.25 million.
24: He's not going to get any time in jail.
0: You'd think if he's going to plead it out.
24: Yeah, they'll say, well, because of the plea deal, you know, it'll be a little slap on the wrist. They should make him shave the mustache off, though, just as punishment. Because, you know, he's had that thing for like 50 years.
0: He's not doing that. That's his signature, man.
24: That's what I mean. It really hurts. You really hurt him.
0: What is it? Statement. Bolton unlawfully retained documents, writings, and notes related to the national defense, including information classified up to the top secret level. Yeah, you're not supposed to do that.
24: No.
0: But Mays Moore on X pointed out that... when Mar-a-Lago was raided.
24: Oh, gosh.
0: Erin Burnett at CNN had a different take than when she did when John Bolton's place got raided.
24: Did she?
0: Amazingly, isn't it?
22: Mm-hmm. Breaking news. We are learning that the FBI executed a search warrant at former President Trump's Mar-a-Lago in Palm Beach, Florida. We also know that it had turned out earlier, right, that the president had taken a lot of documents that were marked as top secret classified to Mar-a-Lago that he shouldn't have. I guess that's just...
0: Okay. That he shouldn't have. Okay.
24: Yeah.
22: That's the bottom line on what's happened here. Do you believe that the raids on John Bolton's home and his office are political payback?
0: Political payback is what that is. I mean, that was the narrative, legacy media all over the place.
24: Well, maybe that gave it the energy, yeah. I mean, I'm not saying it didn't. Sure, there was an axe to grind there, yeah.
0: But are you pleading guilty if you're not guilty?
24: No, of course not. He's a criminal.
0: And that's the thing.
24: Yes.
0: So we'll see
24: but in terms
0: goes.
24: Of would an administration not of Trump's dug around and nailed him on that? Probably not.
0: No.
24: If it was Joe Biden, no. It's not going to happen.
0: Merrick Garland?
24: Not going to happen.
0: Please. No, never would have happened.
24: So, yeah.
0: Yes.
24: It was in that way, it was politically motivated, yes.
0: Yeah.
24: Mm-hmm.
0: Okay, you wanted to hear the story about Scott Pelley's glasses. Scott Pelley, 60 Minutes, CBS yeah. News, fired after he threw a fit at this meeting, you know, telling the new 60 Minutes boss that he's barely qualified for the job, and Barry Weiss, head of CBS News, not qualified for the job.
24: No.
0: Threw a fit, and so the meeting ends. They apparently had another meeting the next day, you know, trying to come to terms, still very combative. So they're just like, yeah, it's done.
24: Get out.
0: And now he's, you know, playing martyr, which I'm sure that's what he wanted.
24: Well, he loves it. And I guess Rachel Maddow openly offered him a job with M. Snow.
0: Oh, yeah. And I know there are other reporters that are, you know, crying foul on this. And, oh, journalism is dying because of the threats of Trump. Blah, blah, blah. Well, Scott Pelley wasn't all that great at his job, if you're to be honest. There have been tons of examples of bias, and that's what they're trying to get away from. But people will believe what they want to believe.
24: Well, if you know, of course he'll line up and go somewhere, yeah. And MS Now would be the perfect vehicle for him.
0: It probably would.
24: But in terms of making $500 million a year, that kiss that goodbye. That ain't happening in MS Snow. Rachel gobbles up all the money there.
0: Did you say 500 or 5 million?
24: Oh, it was 5 million. Sorry. Yeah,
0: like 500 million?
24: No, if it was 5 million.
0: You have a billionaire? Yeah. Pelley?
24: Sorry about that.
0: No, you're That's, fine.
24: That shocked me when I heard myself. Yeah.
0: Okay.
24: Mm-hmm.
0: So this piece was written by Brandy Cruz. Says, you know, and she got canned for acting like a pompous jerk. It reminded me of what happened 16 years ago. And I'm not going to pretend to know Scott Pelley intimately, but the one memory I have suddenly makes a lot of sense. Summer 2010, working as an intern for CBS News. As part of the program, the network would occasionally schedule informative sessions for us to learn more about the industry. And like, oh, here, you can see how this whole thing works. Mm-hmm. And she had wanted to meet Katie Couric, but Katie was off that night on assignment, so it was Scott Pelley filling in. And so she said a group of us ushered into the control room during the broadcast where, you know, directors and producers manage the ins and outs of the show and everything's going on. But she said, even at 21 years old, I knew this was strange behavior from Scott Pelley. During one of the commercial breaks, he instructed the control room to gently zoom in on him as he removed his glasses and delivered his opening line.
24: Oh, God.
0: If you've seen him in interviews,
24: yes.
0: The glasses do come off a lot.
24: I know. And again, it makes him look smart.
0: She said he even gave them a demonstration of what he planned to do, putting on his glasses, then removing them as he tilted his head slowly and dramatically.
24: Oh, my God.
0: As if he had very, very serious news to deliver. And he was a very, very serious newsman.
24: Yes, he was.
0: Yes.
24: Just when you thought the jackassery had reached a level it can't be touched, it goes up a notch.
0: What Brandy Cruz writes then is, a few of the guys in the control room exchanged knowing glances as if to say, what a douche.
24: Oh, yeah, definitely.
0: Said, I was so confused. Either he needs his glasses to read the prompter or he doesn't, right? Said, sure enough, the commercial break ended and Pelley acted out his shtick, putting his glasses back on, only to slowly remove them as the camera pushed in. It was so phony. I remember it vividly to this day, she says. After posting my memory on X, I learned that there is an entire Facebook page dedicated to Scott Pelley's glasses.
24: I gotta find this.
0: Apparently, he really loves taking them off, putting them on, putting them in his mouth, waving them around. Yeah, it's very funny. Said, after my summer internship, I spent nearly a decade in TV news. It's fair to say most anchors have a little bit of ego, myself included. It's also not strange for anchors to have a specific way they like their shot to look. But never did I encounter, or never did I encounter an anchor who used a prop to make themselves seem smarter.
24: Wow.
0: It's like, in fact, I'm starting to wonder if Pelly's glasses are even real. It's just funny to me, man.
24: The kind you get at Walgreens, like for readers, you know?
0: Oh, yeah.
24: Yeah, $10.
0: That sort of thing?
24: Yeah.
0: And people have, you know, put all these different videos of Pelly online. The one that got me, man, was the way he would do an interview with Biden and never ask him a tough question. It was just this puff piece. And it ends, was this 2022? Yeah. The way this whole piece ended for 60 minutes.
1: You have lived a long life of triumph and tragedy. In November, you'll be 80. And I wonder what it is.
0: Why does he wonder all the time?
1: In the arena.
0: I wonder.
2: And, you know, this gets me a long way. This rosary.
4: Catholic and devout, he keeps a rosary in his pocket. And he showed us his other inspiration in a cartoon that his father had framed.
0: Before we get to that,

0: get up. Get up. And you feel you have more to give.
1: A lot more to give. A lot more to give.
2: That's it. You got a lot more to give.
3: I forgot how awful that was.
4: Oh, yeah.
3: Oh, my gosh.
4: Yeah.
5: I got hairy legs.
4: Anyway.
3: My dad said, Joey.
2: Joey.
4: Yeah, how many times did we hear that?
3: Oh,
4: Joey.
3: Oh.
4: Love is love, Joey.
3: Yeah.
4: Which never happened. All right, it's that time. We do it a couple of times a day. Go around the table. May not be the biggest story out there, but it caught your attention. Scotty, what's your story here?
3: The dozens of anti-ICE activists arrested for storming that church. Remember that one?
4: Oh, yeah.
3: With Don Lemon in tow?
4: Oh, yeah, in Minneapolis, St. Paul.
3: Not face Minnesota state charges. Not face. St. Paul City Attorney Irene Kale said in a statement that the current evidence is insufficient to meet the standard for criminal charges under Minnesota state's statutes. The decision, she said, should not be interpreted as an endorsement of unlawful behavior of the public disorder. The right to peacefully protest is protected, as in the right to exercise one's religious beliefs. Balancing them equally is important and paramount for our decision today. So they're saying, essentially, this was just a protest.
4: Peaceful.
3: Peaceful.
4: No, peacefully you're done. Disturbing a religious service.
3: Yes, you are.
4: That's protected.
3: The decision not also to bring state charges has been condemned by the church lead pastor there, who was, by the way, cornered by Lemon, if you remember, during the takeover. The city of St. Paul has officially determined the January 18th invasion of our church and the desecration of our worship to be a peaceful protest, he said. This was on a video that was posted on X.
4: Okay.
3: This is ridiculous. According to St. Paul city attorney, though, it's perfectly fine for agitators to invade a mosque, cathedral, or temple, intimidate the families and children that are inside the temple or the church, and shut down the religious gatherings. All you have to do is call it a protest.
4: Okay.
3: Okay, that's disheartening, to say the least.
4: No kidding.
3: Yeah.
4: You know, I mentioned this. I'll just do this for my story. That Bill Gates' employees used to dress up mannequins to test different Mr. Rogers outfits for him to wear, trying to make Bill Gates appear more calm and approachable.
3: Human, in other words.
4: Yes.
3: Well, didn't Mr. Rogers, wasn't he known for wearing the sweater?
4: Yes. So you look at different outfits that you see him in.
3: That's the sweater.
4: Like, yeah, it's like the sweater over the collared shirt. Yes. This was a report in the Wall Street Journal. For years, employees reportedly went to great lengths to strategically plan the outfits that Bill Gates wore in public.
3: Wow.
4: Yeah.
3: Mirroring Mr. Rogers.
4: Yeah, very much so.
3: Who also fought for your health care.
4: Well, everybody knew about, you know, him hanging out with Jeffrey Epstein all the time.
3: Yes.
4: It's like, well, how do we make him like appear like he's not threatening? He's just a good guy. How about some more sweaters?
3: Gosh.
4: And so they used a custom mannequin to test the outfits.
3: With what, a focus group of some kind? Like, look at these and...
4: Yeah, like...
3: What do you think? What does this say to you when you see this red sweater?
4: The employees told the Wall Street Journal that for years a collection of neutral sweaters, button-down shirts, and pants were kept at an off-site building.
3: God.
4: And then they'd typically send over three options to senior staff while preparing for public appearances.
3: Oh, my gosh.
4: I never would have guessed that. I figured the guy just... He's a sweater guy, whatever.
3: Well, we think he's a dork, and he just dresses like a dork most of the time, yes.
4: Yeah, because he doesn't want to appear to be
3: he's
4: evil.
3: Dweeby, yeah.
4: Yeah. Yeah, there was also, what, accusations of 20 affairs?
3: 20?
4: Yeah. He admitted to two, but... Apparently, in the divorce proceedings, there were, what, like 20 accusations, but not verified.
3: Wow.
4: I know what you're thinking. How? Yeah. Well, you've got a lot of money.
3: Well, I know how, yeah. And that's the only, come on. It's not the sparkling personality.
4: You sure?
3: I'm pretty sure.
4: What about the suave good looks?
3: Oh, forgot about that one.
4: Got that?
3: No, it was the dough. It's always the dough with those guys.
4: Are you sure?
3: Come
4: on. He
3: doesn't
4: have the bedroom eyes, or is that what you're saying?
3: You got Bezos and supermodel? Come on, man.
4: Bezos got the crazy eyes.
3: Well, he's got crazy eyes, but...
4: Oh, dude, we got to get to the story of a man in camo with a bazooka. As part of Nimrod's in the news and a news update.

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0: Courtney Van Camp and Robin Show. You know, if you're trying to get a better night's sleep and it's just not happening, and maybe you've taken some steps like no caffeine late in the day or no blue light right before bed, that sort of thing, and you're still not getting a good night's sleep, maybe it's your mattress.
1: Yeah, maybe. 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Ghost bed isn't just a mattress, after all. 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
0: News update, ceasefire with Lebanon and Israel. Lebanon's leaders insist they had reached an agreement with Hezbollah. Stop all the hostilities. Okay, here we go.
1: Good.
0: And just like you would probably expect, then Hezbollah's leadership says, no, we reject that.
1: Yeah.
0: Not doing that.
1: Not a surprise at all.
0: And on it goes.
1: Just. And I hate, because Trump did it again. He put some kind of deadline thing on it. Like, in the next, by the weekend, we're going to have a deal hammered out.
0: So, you don't like the deadline? I thought you did like that deadline.
1: I don't mind deadlines, but geez, when you start talking about this lunacy that's going on, it's just tough because hopes go, well, this is great. We're going to get this thing done. And then, you know, we're the crushing disappointment.
0: We shall see. Yeah, all right, we got to get to Nimrods. Here we go.
2: When the going gets tough.
3: Damn it, this is too hard.
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3: I love the poorly educated.
0: All right. Nimrods in the News. We go to Massachusetts, and what do you want to bet it was a crazed liberal woman that called this in? Yep, somebody called the police saying, there's a guy in camouflage. He's carrying a bazooka.
1: Oh, no.
0: Oh, boy.
1: Jeez.
0: What's going on? Cops respond. They track the guy down. No, this isn't any sort of militia. It was a one-man landscaping service.
1: Okay.
0: He had a leaf blower. That's not a bazooka, you dummy. What's wrong with you? Cops didn't seem to mind. Farmer said, you never know. Everyone's perception can be different. It's better to call and be safe.
5: It looks like camo. It looks like a bazooka.
0: And that's Nimrods in the News.
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14: A presidential prediction. I'm Lisa Brady, Fox News, made a short time ago in the Oval Office as President Trump faced another round of questions about ending the conflict with Iran.
15: I think we're doing very well, but we're going to see if we're going to win one way or the other. We're going to win on paper, or we're going to win military. One way or the other, it's going to be militarily or on paper.
14: The president repeating that he will not let Iran have a nuclear weapon. He posted earlier that last night's war powers vote in the House aimed at ending military action was meaningless and unpatriotic. His efforts to negotiate continue. Ukraine's President Zelensky calling for face-to-face talks with Russia's leader in an open letter to President Putin, also criticizing his more than 26 years in power and warning that history will remember the war as a personal choice by Putin without a real cause. President Trump just telling reporters,
15: I think it would be great if they met. They should get it done.
14: Adding that compromises are needed. President Zelensky is proposing to meet with Putin in a neutral third country. President Trump taking questions after announcing he'll use the Defense Production Act for a $700 million plan to help keep existing coal plants operational, restart one plant, and build two new ones.
16: We wouldn't have the buildings, the factories, the industry, the electricity grid we have today without the critical contribution of coal. It's been the largest source of global electricity for 125 years in a row.
14: Energy Secretary Chris Wright says reliable energy sources help save lives and jobs. The Sierra Club accuses the administration of rewarding polluters and jeopardizing public health. The homicide convictions of two paramedics are tossed out in Colorado over jury instructions, so both will get a new trial. Those paramedics have been convicted in the ketamine overdose death of Elijah McClain after he was pinned down by police. 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
17: KNSI News Time is 4:02. It's partly sunny, a high near 83 for the day. Your full KNSI forecast is on the way in moments. Good afternoon, I'm Jake Judd. A Sartell man has admitted to threats of violence in a case that started with a report of a woman being held at gunpoint. Aaron Wright pleaded guilty Wednesday in Stearns County District Court on the day his jury trial was set to begin. Investigators say Wright held a woman against her will at the Sartell apartment back in February and that she texted a friend and waiting for a Lyft driver to say she was in danger. When officers arrived, Wright jumped from a third floor window trying to get away, but he was caught within minutes. Sentencing is set for August 6th. A central Minnesota tradition is hitting a big milestone. The Waite Park Family Fun Fest celebration, its 60th year next week. Mike Lindquist explains why he came back as festival president this year, a role he stepped away from some time ago.
18: They asked me to take it over this year because it is the 60th anniversary. We've got a great crew putting this on.
17: The week opens Monday with the medallion hunt. Wednesday, it's Kids Day, and the Grand Parade rolls Thursday evening, and a best of show car show closes things out Friday. The full schedule is at knsiradio.com. There's a hands-on event coming to the Great River Children's Museum Friday morning. The St. Cloud Museum is bringing in the Science Museum of Minnesota for an event called Forces in Motion, and the lineup leans hard into the fun side of physics. Kids can try out frog flingers, stomp rocket launchers, magnetic challenges. The two-hour event runs from 10 a.m. to noon, and the museum is promising that no frogs will be harmed in the process. Get more details at knsiradio.com. 11 nursing and assisted living communities in Minnesota have received the 2026 Bronze Commitment to Quality Award from the American Healthcare Association and National Center for Assisted Living. Among the recipients is Park Gardens Assisted and Independent Living and Waite Park. The award recognizes organizations that have implemented a performance improvement system and demonstrated measurable progress towards organizational goals. For more on these and other stories, visit KNSI. KNSIRadio.com, which is also where you can vote daily in our America 250 listener poll for the most influential moments that shaped our country. I'm Jake Judd, KNSI News.
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22: When you need to know, your weather is on KNSI. Now your local forecast from the Hanson Paving Weather Center.
23: Chance for storms tonight, otherwise mainly cloudy. Lows dip down to about 59, winds out of the southwest around 5 miles per hour. High temperatures reach up to 81 tomorrow. Chance for storms. Mainly clear skies tomorrow night, slight chance for storms. Lows dip down to about 56. I'm Staff Meteorologist Paul Frombly on KNSI. Right now, it's 81 degrees.
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0: The Markley, Van Camp, and Robbins Show. Jamie Markley, David Van Camp on vacation. There's Scott Robbins.
1: Yep.
0: So I'm looking around at different news updates. At Hot Air, the question is, are they stealing the Los Angeles primary?
1: I just read this article.
0: So what did you take away from it, Scott Robbins?
1: They're stealing it. Are they going to try to?
0: Here's the odd thing.
1: These thieves.
0: Okay, this was with 39.3% of expected vote in as they were doing the calculations. Okay? Oh, there's been more since then, but at that time, Karen Bass had 38.1% of the votes, 117,000, right?
1: Yeah.
0: Spencer Pratt had 27.9%, 86,323 votes. And then Rahman in third with 61,949. Okay? Then, with 42.4% of the vote in, so another 3% in, so Karen Bass goes from 117,000 to 130,000. Rahman went from 61,000 to 71,000. Spencer Pratt went from 86,323 to 86,323.
1: Oh, gosh. What?
0: And they're like, well, hold on a second. That's like impossible.
1: Yeah, that is impossible. Not one person? What?
0: That is statistically impossible.
1: Yes.
0: And so people put it out there on X. Community notes on the post said, it is possible for one candidate to receive no additional votes in a specific batch.
1: Oh, please. Of course it's possible. Is it probable? No.
0: Man.
1: Can you cite another example for me of that happening?
0: No. Of course, California says, yeah, it might take weeks, but it's incredibly secure. Very secure.
1: Here's the thing about the Bass people. They do not want Spencer Pratt running against them.
0: Oh, goodness,
1: they would much rather have the crazy later in third place.
0: Oh, yeah.
1: Because she's unelectable than nuts.
0: Yeah, right? She's not a good candidate.
1: And they know that. Gosh dang it. They're going to screw him out of this thing. I feel it in my bones.
0: You're not the only one. We'll see. Keeping an eye on it.
1: They're never going to let him challenge the Bassmaster.
0: Well, you would think, you mentioned this yesterday. I don't know where you got the stat. What is it? In Los Angeles, not California, but just in Los Angeles.
1: Yeah.
0: 75% are registered Democrats.
1: Yeah, or vote Democrat, yes.
0: Or vote Democrat.
1: Yeah, 75% of the potential voters, yes.
0: And with that, crazy. You're still not confident because you've done such a terrible job.
1: Yeah, if you were even halfway good,
0: yes,
1: this would be a slam dunk. And Spencer Pratt would be nothing.
0: And again,
1: would have been just another guy nipping at your ankles. But no, he's the real deal.
0: There's no good excuse to me of why it takes weeks and weeks. But I know they put the California official out there with the nonsense of...
3: It's important to state that in the days ahead, you will likely hear from voices, some big voices, some loud voices, that that it's crazy, that maybe it's even stupid that it takes this long for votes to be counted in California. I want to emphasize, it's not stupid, it's not crazy, it's actually the law in California.
0: It's the law.
1: We need to change the law then. That's ridiculous. This is ridiculous.
0: Yeah.
1: In this day and age, in 2026, this is what, seriously?
0: Yeah.
1: With computers and technologies and all kinds of great stuff. No, we're still doing this, what, by hand? I don't even know what they're doing.
0: Oh, just trust the process. Trust it.
1: I said, do you see the stacks of boxes, though?
0: I haven't seen that yet.
1: I mean, good Lord, there were stacked to the ceiling boxes of ballots.
0: Would be more coming in. But again, there is an investigation going on.
1: Well, there should be.
0: From the Department of Justice. So we'll see what happens.
1: What a mess. Yeah, but you can just see the wheels turning. Let's go ahead and get Crazy Lady in the second slot. So
0: yeah,
1: we have no competition at all.
0: Interesting conversation between Katie Couric and Rahm Emanuel, who was Obama's guy.
1: Well, when you say interesting conversation and the word Katie Couric in the same sentence, you got my attention. That hasn't happened for a while.
0: Well, it's because it's Rahm Emanuel, and he is not going by what is known as the now current Democratic playbook.
1: No, he doesn't. I will say, I'll give him that.
0: Because she asked, what is the deal with the Democratic Party? Because it's very unpopular. You know that. This is.
5: Why do you think people feel so negatively about the Democratic Party?
6: Because we earned their disrespect the hard way. Look, when your back's against the wall, you can't make a mortgage payment. You can't go to the doctor's visit because you can't afford it. Or you're stealing money out of your 401k that you know is for your retirement, but you're doing it to pay your bills today. You expect the Democratic Party to show up. Two things. We told you, oh, things are great. You just don't know it yet. And B, we're running around, closed schools for 2 years when you didn't have to, and then when we open them, we blow open the bathroom door in the locker room, and we didn't actually worry about the classroom.
0: Do you know what he means by that? I think he's talking about the trans thing.
1: I think so, too, yeah.
0: Yeah, and he gets into that a little bit later.
6: We earned their anger. They want us to help them. And we either told them they were wrong, or B, we got ourselves wrapped around what I call a cultural cul-de-sac and kept going around in a circle talking to ourselves. This isn't that hard. Now, I want to be... In 2016, I was mayor. I signed a bill a decade ago on bathroom access. Never took my eye off of graduation rates, reading scores, or math scores. I did it. It's acceptance. But we went as a party from acceptance to advocacy. That's not our role.
0: All right, time out for a second. So I couldn't tell. Is he saying, I did this to give himself some sort of credit with, I don't know, the trans community? Or is he saying, yeah, I did it, and it was a mistake. I'm not quite sure. Sort of seems like he's saying, I did this, but we can't be advocates.
1: Right, right. Lawful versus advocacy.
0: Okay.
1: You know, I guess that's what he's getting at here.
0: But then he kind of spits it out.
5: You mean on trans rights?
6: On trans issues. So my thing is, when you say, well, how did we get here? We worked really hard at it. We did things that were really ridiculous. We let a border get out of control. When it came to public safety, we talked about defunding the police. When it came to an ethnic group, we called them Latinx, and nobody else in that group ever identified themselves that way.
0: Right.
6: And then rather than worry about classroom excellence, we were worried about bathroom and locker room access. So they were angry. And look at all the polling that's out there. Look at all the focus groups out there. Democrats tell you, stop talking about these cultural issues, conveying that these are priority issues, when we should be talking about raising the minimum wage, expanding health care opportunities and health care and cost control, making sure people have money for their retirement.
0: Yeah. But you got the far left of the party that kind of runs things. And they're all about that other stuff.
1: That's because there's so much money behind it.
0: Yeah.
1: I mean, the elites, the wealthy elites just throw money at them.
0: Mm-hmm.
1: You know, I mean, not to mention the Soros people and backing them. I mean, they want chaos. They want chaos. They're buying chaos.
4: Well, and you
1: and
4: mentioned
1: the rest of
4: too,
1: them are buying influence.
4: You mentioned too the candidates that end up getting, you know, the most traction are the ones that are further left.
1: Yeah.
4: Yet in a general, you're going to have a hard time getting elected because you need independents.
1: But again, and I would argue this too, that they the far left of the party, which has broken it, by the way, but the far left of the party, they all congregate together.
4: Oh, yeah.
1: They're all in the same bubble. They're all in the same club. And they only talk to each other. And they're outraged with each other.
4: Yeah.
1: And they pick what the outrage of the week is going to be, and they all agree. That's what it is. They don't know what's going on outside that little space they're in. They have no idea. They could talk all day about grocery prices don't affect them. Crime doesn't affect them.
4: Oh, with the big money people.
1: I mean, they can talk about it, but they're not living it.
4: Yeah.
1: And they're the ones that are propping this party up and setting the agenda because it makes them feel better about their wealth. I'm helping.
4: Well, you get into the psychology of this stuff.
1: I do because I feel like it's an important part of it because it is in my mind. It's like, how can you possibly think that way and say it's okay?
4: Well, and sometimes you're going to benefit from it as far as
1: right, but again,
4: financially.
1: It's about the money. Yeah.
4: That is getting into the whole climate scam, which has been written about a lot.
1: Well,
4: the
1: thing.
4: Failing New York Times last week had that story headline, "Why Scientists Retired the Dire Climate Scenario Used for Over a Decade." And like they had to acknowledge, okay, we were kind of part of this, but hey, the climate's still a concern, but maybe not the way it was presented to the public.
1: Mm-hmm.
4: Okay. It said the paper has raised questions about whether some of the risks of climate change have been poorly communicated or overstated in years past and how it's best to think about those risks going forward. Well, you're saying 12 years, this was like 5 years ago, 7 years ago, we're freaking doomed. But they had to admit, in part of the piece, well, for years, critics of the high emission scenario had argued that it was always unrealistic, in part because it envisioned that countries would burn coal at absurdly high rates. Well, yeah, people mm-hmm. talked about that.
1: Mm-hmm.
4: Or predicting emissions over the next century is extremely difficult since so much depends on future economic growth and technological changes, which, again, people are saying, we're humans, we figure this out.
1: Right.
4: You know, and all this other, the high emissions pathway wasn't meant to be a prediction, but more of a worst case, said a climate scientist at Utrecht University. That would be Detlef Van Buren. But that's not the way it was sold to people. As a matter of fact, remember Bernie sandwiches? This was February 2020 at the debate. And this is what he said.
7: The scientists are telling us that if we don't act incredibly boldly within the next 6-7 years, there will be irreparable damage done, not just to Nevada, not just to Vermont or Massachusetts, but to the entire world. Joe said it right. This is an existential threat. You know what that means, Chuck? That means we're fighting for the future of this planet. And the Green New Deal that I support, by the way, will create up to 20 million good-paying jobs as we move our energy system away from fossil fuel to energy efficiency and sustainable energy. This is a moral issue, my friends.
4: Okay. Blah, blah, blah.
1: Whatever, man.
4: I know.
1: Nobody's paying attention, Bernie.
4: No, but he just keeps doing what he's doing because he's looking out for the people.
1: I don't know how much more evidence you need to see. That's the thing. They just, to know it's this scam world.
4: Oh, my goodness.
1: You know?
4: Yes, but you have, I mean, people that are saying, I can't have a kid. I'm not going to have a kid. I can't bring them up in this.
1: Well, no.
4: There's going to be no world for them.
1: Exactly.
4: They scared the crap out of people.
1: Well.
4: Yeah. It's kind of sad.
1: Every generation probably feels that way to a certain extent.
4: Yeah.
1: You know, they can't, well, we bring a child into this world, and this was going on after World War II or World War I, and, you know, so.
4: Yeah. Anyway.
1: All right. Well, you know.
4: AI's going to take our jobs. The whole piece was done about the most AI-proof jobs in America. Physical therapists.
1: Yeah, it's hard to AI that one.
4: Surgeons.
1: Yeah.
4: Dentists. Construction managers.
1: Yep.
4: Police and detectives. Psychologists. Information security and analysts. Dental hygienists. Social workers and lawyers. That's what they said, face-to-face human contact.
1: Really? Lawyers was on there?
4: Yes.
1: Because there is a law firm that advertises in some parts of the country that uses AI to defend you. They'll say it up front.
4: I mean,
1: we keep the cost low because it's AI doing it.
4: I've seen some great lawyers. You know what I mean?
1: Yeah.
4: In their craft. I've seen terrible lawyers, too.
1: Oh, yeah, they're bad ones.
4: That AI would be way better than they were. Oh, did you see that some dude is claiming he disposed of child porn materials for Michael Jackson?
1: Oh, boy.
4: You got to see if you think he's telling the truth or not. Get to that. And the five stories we're watching today coming right up.
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4: We're Markley, Van Camp, and Robbins, and you're listening to AM 1450 and FM 99.3 KNSI. All right. The Markley, Van Camp, and Robbins Show. Jeremy Markley, David Van Camp, out this week, back next week. There's Scott Robbins. Now time for...
5: 1, 2, 3, 4, 5.
4: Five stories we're watching today. Story number five. Not a favorite of Scott Robbins. The flesh-eating screwworm scare has reached the United States.
1: Man.
4: It's in Mexico.
1: Telling you.
4: And now, there's a potential case in Texas being tested at the National Veterinary Services Laboratories in Iowa. The current outbreak in Mexico has gone on for a while, which caused Secretary of Agriculture Brooke Rollins to shut down livestock trade across the southern border in July 2025. But whether or not this one crossed over, we'll wait and see. By the way, adult screwworm flies are the size of a housefly with orange eyes, a metallic blue or green body, and three dark stripes along their backs.
1: And they get in your ears and nose?
4: Well, the agency reported the screwworm maggots cause painful, foul-smelling wounds. That sometimes maggots can be seen or felt in open wounds or in parts of the body with openings, including nose, mouth, ears, eyes, genitals.
1: Oh, boy.
4: Yeah.
1: Gosh dang it.
4: Your reaction
1: I
4: know.
1: You know, and probably funded the gain-of-function research to create these things.
4: Story number four, Honduran drug gangs rule the streets of San Francisco. That was the headline. From Chris Rufo, this piece in City Journal. And it paints this picture of the Tenderloin District in San Francisco that it is like a third world country. I mean, groups of men dressed in dark hoodies, face masks, selling drugs. I mean, sidewalks littered with trash, human feces, addicts huddled in the alleyways, inhaling fentanyl.
1: Oh, gosh.
4: Yeah, it's crazy. Now... story number three could do something about that, where the Department of Justice has launched a new program called the Model Cities Initiative. The program would provide $300 million in grants to a handful of cities that demonstrate a serious commitment to reducing crime, supporting law enforcement, and improving public safety. You're like, hey, we got to do something about crime in this town. Hey, department, please help us. And there's a good chance you could get it.
1: Mm-hmm.
4: The goal is to create examples of what successful crime reduction looks like and then replicate those strategies elsewhere. Story number two, yes, it's all coordinated. Those riots at the ICE facility in Newark, New Jersey, there are secret signal chats that have been revealed. Fox News had a whole investigative story about this, talking about within minutes, the call to action goes out and all these people get it, and that's how all of a sudden when it's being... you know, portrayed as, well, it's this grassroots, you know, sort of thing that's going on.
1: Rising up. The people are rising up.
4: No, it's coordinated and people are paid. Yes. Unbelievable. And then story one, John Bolton, sources say, is going to plead guilty for the charges.
1: There's some kind of deal they're working out there. He pleads guilty and he's going to get...
4: with the classified documents.
1: Slap in the wrist.
4: It's up to 60 months, but we'll see.
1: He's not going to get...
4: you don't think he's going to do
1: anything?
4: No,
1: I don't think he's going to do anything. No.
4: Okay. This is the Markley, Van Camp, and Robbins Show. Well, what do you say is the biggest story of the day, of everything?
1: Well, John Bolton's story is pretty big. I mean, it's something we've been following for a while, and I would imagine it's, you know, you throw the screwworms in there.
4: Buddy.
1: And yeah, we got the thing going on with Iran, of course, you know, that we still don't have any sort of end date in mind.
4: And then There's the California race, and you're telling me now Polymarket has changed their prediction.
1: Dude, this is interesting. The world's largest prediction market is Polymarket.
4: Yes.
1: This is just in, by the way. The Democratic Socialist, that Rahman in California, has surged to 47% in the race for second place in the L.A. mayoral election. Second place finisher advances, of course, to the runoff in November. So they're saying
4: because all these mail-ins are coming in. All right, we got to do a whole update on that. And the Scott Robbins trifecta, his top three of the day, coming up.
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5: KNSI News Time is 4:30, partly sunny with a high near 83. Your full KNSI forecast is on the way in moments. Good afternoon, I'm Jake Judd. A Sartell man has pleaded guilty after holding a woman at gunpoint at an apartment complex in February. Aaron Wright entered a guilty plea on Wednesday to one count of threats of violence in Stearns County District Court, just as his jury trial was about to get underway. Court documents say five law enforcement agencies responded after a report that a woman was being held at gunpoint. The woman got to safety and Wright jumped from a third-floor window before being caught within minutes and treated for minor injuries. He's scheduled to be sentenced August 6th. The St. Cloud School District 742 School Board has reviewed its preliminary budget for the 2026 to 2027 school year. Amy Skull-Ruth, the district's executive director of finance and business services, said that teachers' salaries make up the largest portion of this year's budget. Skull-Ruth explains why the numbers of teachers and paraprofessionals has increased recently.
6: Salaries is the largest portion of our budget. The vast majority of the district budget is salaries, and we have increased staffing for next year with some of the increased funding that we've received.
5: Skull-Ruth said that these funding increases are driven by a rise in compensatory revenue. The board has also approved an increase to next year's levy to fund the construction of various facilities and improvements at Apollo High School, including the newly approved Apex Athletic Center. June is Move and Groove Month at the Great River Children's Museum, and the St. Cloud Museum is marking it with some outside help. It's partnering with the Science Museum of Minnesota on Friday for a STEM event built for families. Organizers say kids will get a hands-on look at how movement, speed, gravity, and engineering work through interactive challenges and live demonstrations. The event, called Forces in Motion, runs from 10 a.m. to noon on June 5th. First-time unemployment claims were on the rise last week. Numbers out from the Labor Department show 225,000 people filed first-time jobless claims for the week ending May 30th. For more on these and other stories, visit knsiradio.com, which is also where you can vote daily in our America's 250 listener poll for the most influential moments that shaped our country. I'm Jake Judd, KNSI News.
7: This is a Bloomberg Money Minute. Wall Street drove a rotation out of chipmakers into several other industries after Broadcom's underwhelming outlook tested the artificial intelligence trade. The Dow took in 1.75 points, up 875. The Nasdaq lost 23. The S&P was up 31 points. Airbnb AI. Its CEO, Brian Chesky, is starting a new artificial intelligence lab to develop AI models. Bloomberg has learned Chesky plans to focus on user interaction and design and is in the early stages of funding the lab. He will remain CEO of Airbnb as he continues to transform it into a travel app with new add-on services. Almost half of American adults rely on their parents for financial support as inflation and a volatile stock market strain household finances. That's according to new research from Northwestern Mutual, which finds 42% of all Americans say they are financially dependent on the bank of mom and dad, with 20% thinking they will never become fully independent. Matt Piper, Bloomberg Radio.
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9: 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Now your local forecast from the Hanson Paving Weather Center.
10: Chance for storms tonight. Otherwise, mainly cloudy. Lows dip down to about 59. Winds out of the southwest, around 5 miles per hour. High temperatures reach up to 81 tomorrow. Chance for storms. Mainly clear skies tomorrow night. Slight chance for storms. Lows dip down to about 56. I'm Staff Meteorologist Paul Frombly on KNSI. Right now, it's 81 degrees.
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4: The Mark Lee Van Camp and Robbins Show. Jamie Markley, David Van Camp out this week. There's Scott Robbins. So, dude, you're telling me Polymarket is now saying that Spencer Pratt is in third.
1: Yeah.
4: In that L.A. mayoral race.
1: Yes.
4: Okay.
1: The crazy socialist lady is now moved into second place.
4: Because as the votes are coming in and they've got all these mail-in votes to get to.
1: This is not official. This is just Polymarket.
4: Right.
1: Yeah.
4: But it says something.
1: Well, like you said, these guys aren't wrong very often.
4: They know something's going on.
1: Yeah, they figured it out.
4: Okay.
1: They're going to steal this thing, I'm telling you. Man.
4: What I also wonder, you may not have this in front of you. Do you have anything on then the governor's race in California with Polymarket?
1: I didn't see anything on that one.
4: Okay. Dude.
1: They still have.
4: You will not be able to convince people that the fix was not in if Spencer Pratt is not on the ballot come November. Getting into the top two.
1: Somebody mentioned Polymarket getting into trouble for election interference here if he starts screwing around with this stuff with these numbers after the fact.
4: How so?
1: I guess because you would put the heat on them to make them targets for, you know, I guess.
4: Well, it's not like you can send ballots in now, but who knows?
1: Well, you don't know. You really have no idea of knowing. That's the thing with this mail-in crap, right?
4: Yeah. All right.
1: This is going to keep me up at night, this kind of stuff. I'm telling you. I hate this.
4: Well, you mean if the cheating is real?
1: And by the way, the cheating is real. And there's cheating that goes on all the time.
4: I'm convinced
1: it's
4: of
1: just
4: that.
1: To the degree it's, the cheaters are able to infiltrate here. But this mail-in balloting crap, this is the stuff that makes me nuts.
4: Yeah. I mean, it's no way to run an election.
1: You've got to figure out a way to appease both sides of this. And I get it. If you're, you know, in a nursing home or you're unable to get to it because of an injury or disability or whatever, I get it. I understand. There should be multiple ways besides going to the polling place to vote. But there's got to be, you got to tighten it up. It can't be just because I don't want to.
4: Well, and then who all's voting?
1: Exactly. And how many times in. How many ballots go to a single household and all this stuff?
4: Yeah. We shall see.
1: And that's hard to rein in. I get it. But, man, you got to give it a go. This stuff is nuts.
4: All right. Michael Jackson, you were a fan one time.
1: Yeah, I mean.
4: You still like Michael Jackson.
1: I don't know if it's a fan is correct, but I did.
4: You had the wall art.
1: I've got a platinum album I received from Michael Jackson's record label when I was in music radio, yes.
4: Yes. And you prominently had it up in your bedroom for a while, but apparently not in the bedroom anymore.
1: No, it's not. No.
4: Once you got married.
1: Yeah, that didn't happen.
4: Seems like it might be a mood killer.
1: Yeah, I think it might be.
4: Yeah.
1: No.
4: But you know, this biopic, Michael, huge.
1: Yeah.
4: A lot of people are like, man, they're rewriting the history on this guy. No one knows what. And then other people are like, he was railroaded. He didn't do anything with kids. I mean, he might have invited him in the bed and all that, but there's no proof of anything. I'm like, what?
1: Yeah.
4: Creepy as all get out. And then he had, you know, like materials that were child porn stuff.
1: See, I didn't know anything about this. I'd never heard about this. The child porn stuff.
4: Well, yeah, there was the whole, what was it, Book from Africa, something about that?
1: No, I didn't see anything.
4: That was from a while back. But there's also a Netflix, documentary focusing on the 2005 child molestation case called Michael Jackson, The Verdict. And in that, it has an interview with a dude named Vincent Amen. I think that's the way you pronounce it. Mm-hmm. Spelled just like Amen. Who worked for Michael in 2002 and 2003. And he claims he disposed of child porn materials for Michael. Mm-hmm. He says Michael's assistant once handed him a Nike bag and asked him to get rid of it. But Vincent thought it seemed suspicious, so he looked inside the bag, found a nudist magazine called Naturally. Flipping through it, came upon a video ordering section where several titles were circled with a Sharpie. Those videos were naked kids.
1: Well, and he's dead, so he can't defend himself.
4: No, he can't.
1: Those are always shaky to me, those claims after death.
4: Yeah, because a lot of people think they want a money grab or something like that. I don't know if this guy has anything to gain from it
1: or not. Who knows? I don't know.
4: Yeah.
1: It could all be true. Who knows?
4: But you can hear a Michael Jackson song and not think anything of any of this stuff. I think a lot of people can. I still hear it at different places.
1: Yeah, and it kind of made a resurgence of late. I mean,
4: especially with the biopic.
1: But my teenage granddaughter saw the movie and really liked it.
4: Yeah.
1: She's like, "Grandpa, I loved it. It was great." And then she's on this big Michael Jackson music kick now.
4: That's too bad. Very sorry.
1: Some of the tunes are good. Some of the tunes were good.
4: I can't hear it without thinking.
1: I know, but see, in the world of Top 40 radio.
4: Yeah.
1: I mean, this was the stuff that helped you when you got a new Michael Jackson record.
4: Yeah, but it's not helping you anymore.
1: Well, no, it's not helping me anymore. No. And I don't reach for Michael Jackson records.
4: Yeah. You
1: know, in my personal listening.
4: Got it.
1: Habits.
4: Man, there's another story we didn't have a chance to get to yet. And we just had a clip of Sean Strickland, UFC fighter, on yesterday.
1: Yeah.
4: I don't know if you saw this. Sean Strickland is saying that he's been banned from UFC 250 on the White House lawn.
1: I heard this, yeah.
4: And people were asking, why is that? This was on Instagram. Said, because I made fun of Israel and Epstein. That's what it was about.
1: Mm.
4: He's been critical of the Trump administration, current war, and also critical of Israel, and says that's kind of why it is. And then mocked the administration and said that's why he's not invited to be there. And so then you had Bryce Mitchell, UFC fighter, asked about Strickland being banned from the UFC at the White House. And this is what he had to say, and I wanted your reaction.
12: Did you see that Sean Strickland got banned from the White House for talking about Israel?
13: I'm not surprised at all. Freedom of speech is what really makes this country great. And when you can't criticize a foreign nation, come on, man. We ought to be able to criticize our own nation, let alone a foreign nation. In fact, that's the only nation you're not allowed to criticize. Something's going to change because evil empires don't last forever. There's always a rebellion.
12: What are your thoughts on the UFC White House just in general? Like,
13: I do want to be on the card.
12: You do want to be on the card.
13: I do. And this is what I got to say. First off, I ain't jealous of any of those fighters. I am so happy for those fighters. If they need me to fill in, if I'm healthy, hey, I'll do it. For the UFC, I think it's great. It's beyond great. It's literally the perfect scenario. But what I think personally is that our government is desecrating its role in society by entertaining sports.
4: And then he goes into this. I had not heard this take, but I thought it was interesting. Saying, hey, government's not, just for that. It should be staying out of this area.
13: Our government is to protect and serve the people. And really should be as minimal as possible. When you're doing all of this stuff, hosting sporting events, it's really outside of what the goal of the government was intended to be, because our tax dollars and resources are funding this operation. And like I said, I'm not criticizing the UFC. I love Dana. I love Hunter. I love Sean, Mick. I love all of them. But the government should never be hosting sporting events, because there's more room for corruption, and we already have a corrupted government. The government is supposed to protect us, not entertain us.
4: It's a great thing about freedom of speech. You hear ideas like that maybe you haven't heard before. Makes you think.
1: Well, freedom of speech is fine.
4: Yeah.
1: And if you decide to voice your opinion, then they also have the right to not invite you.
4: Well, yes.
1: I mean, so there you go. I mean,
4: that's the other thing. I haven't heard
1: the old double-edged sword,
4: There's one thing of not being invited and another being banned. Right. I don't know about the ban thing. I don't know if that's really the word or not.
1: Well, I think the victim uses the word banned because it makes it sound sort of hero-ish.
4: Yeah.
1: You know?
4: But, it can be.
1: But no, but I mean, again, I mean, these guys that say that kind of stuff, okay, that's

0: The day.
1: I hit the trifecta.
0: Well, at least according to Scott Robbins. It's the trifecta on the Markley, Van Camp, and Robbins show.
2: Every day about this time, Scott Robbins' top three stories helped by his hero.
3: I'm Casey Kasem.
4: Were you invited to the UFC thing, Casey?
3: Yes.
4: I thought you would be. Are you going to be sitting close to the president or Dana White? Were you okay?
3: I'm ready.
4: As a guest of the president.
3: Okay. Three.
4: He'll count down the fights. They'll start at five and go down to one or whatever.
3: Yes.
4: However they're on the card, right? Okay, good. Look forward to it. All right, let's see. I want to get to this because polling is always funny to me and some of the stuff that comes out in polling. And I know polling goes on all the time, particularly in the political world. But this one is kind of shocking. But it shouldn't be, I guess. Fewer than 6 in 10 people in this country, fewer than 6 of 10, they stuck the AOC policies in front of them.
5: Mm-hmm.
4: 6 in 10 of those people that were surveyed have a favorable view of the U.S. So an unfavorable view of the U.S. 6 in 10 have a favorable view. 4 in 10 don't.
5: I'm trying to figure out what that means.
4: Well,
5: in my own brain, I'm going in a circle. What are we talking about?
4: They lay the policy points out that AOC promotes all the time.
5: Like what?
4: The universal health care.
5: Okay.
4: The open borders,
5: And you're saying 60% are like, yeah, great.
4: Yeah, that we don't like the U.S. So, yeah, there you go.
5: Okay.
4: 8 in 10 view France and the U.K. favorably. Under 7 in 10 view Germany favorably.
5: Are you talking about the way they run it?
4: Yeah, they think that would be better than the U.S. policy.
5: Oh, boy.
4: This is the world we live in right now. I mean,
5: that's what happens after indoctrination for years.
4: I was just going to say that. That's what happens after you hear the message gets pounded into your brain, into your skull, about how awful this country is.
5: Yes.
4: And you start to look at France, come on.
5: Yeah.
4: Give me
5: this is a better way to be.
3: Now, on with the countdown.
5: Scott Robbins, trifecta, top three of the day, up to number
3: 2.
4: Yeah, it was all fun and games until the hammer came down. The guy who stormed the court in game one of the NBA finals and got the... He got the selfie with Wemby.
5: Yeah.
4: That guy.
5: Yeah.
4: He and his buddy were on the court. They are never, ever, ever, ever, ever going to be allowed in an NBA game again the rest of their lives. They've been banned forever.
5: Did they criticize Israel? Oh, for the selfie. Gotcha. Yes.
6: Yeah, and the countdown continues.
4: No, if it was criticizing Israel, it had a nice box seat lined up for him.
5: Scott Robbins, trifecta, top three of the day.
6: And finally... One.
4: Oh, God, this story could be my favorite of the day. Way back in October, a woman in Chicago who worked for, remember that? She was like an assignment editor or something at WGN TV, was arrested by federal agents for throwing an object at one of their vehicles during an immigration operation.
5: Oh, yeah.
4: And she
5: was
4: yelling, I'm a WGN employee.
5: Right,
4: And they just kind of picked her up and threw her in the back of the car.
5: Right, I don't care.
4: Well, one of the scenes we saw while they were doing that was the plumber's crack of her big fat fanny. And so now she is suing them, ICE, $10 million for, get this, severe emotional distress because they exposed my buttocks. $10 million for this.
5: Oh, my gosh, that's hilarious.
4: Debbie Brockman was held for 6 hours by federal authorities and then was released without charges, by the way. Agents did tackle her and throw her to the ground and picked her up and threw her into the back of a car, and you did, apparently, you saw it just...
5: Well, I'm watching it right now. Oh, yeah.
4: Yeah, right. You see the buttocks, right?
5: Oh. No, it's not good.
4: No, it's not good.
5: It's really not good. And it's not just like plumber's crack. It's like full moon.
4: Yeah. Well, her pants fell down when they were trying to get her in there.
5: And then the camera goes over and she's like looking up, but she's got the glasses down to the tip of her nose with the surprised look on her face.
4: Yeah. Thought she'd get by with throwing stuff at the agents.
5: Yeah. I can tell you right now, this is not something you want to seek out the video.
4: $10 million emotional distress.
5: It's comedy, yes. Anything else, absolutely.
6: There you have it.
5: Yeah. Scott Robbins.
4: Shut up.
5: Top three of the day.
6: It's really been an honor for me.
4: All right. See you at the UFC fight, buddy.
5: I think it always is. Oh, my gosh. That's incredible.
4: It is.
5: Okay. Boy, I've got like three different Nimrods I can choose from. Might go with the hijacker.
4: All right.
5: Yeah, that's coming up. And a news update in just a few. We're Markley, Van Camp, and Robbins. 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
15: News update. Democratic Rep. Terry Sewell goes on a rant at a hearing with Treasury Secretary Scott Bessent, trying to say Republicans are racist.
17: My second question, or my second topic I'd like to discuss is what's going on. I haven't asked one single question.
18: Mr. Chairman, I asked to reclaim my time.
17: I'm not asking him a question. 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
18: You're not stating facts, you're stating opinions.
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15: Same stuff, man.
16: Under attack. Everybody's under
15: attack. All right, we got to get to Nimrod. 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
15: All right. Nimrod's in the News. I'm not going to go with the hijacker. I'm going to go with the 35-year-old post office driver arrested for driving under the influence of drugs. This was a chase. Deputies were chasing this guy in California, exhibiting unusual behavior and had stopped making mail deliveries.
16: Oh, boy.
15: Yeah, forget the mail. Just going to drive erratically. We got a chase going on. Eventually, the vehicle stopped. Postal worker was arrested. Guessing going to lose your job?
16: Yeah.
15: And that's Nimrod's in the News.
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26: He predicts we will win in Iran. I'm Lisa Lucera, Fox News. President Trump with the comments this afternoon saying the victory will happen militarily or on paper. And again saying
27: they will never have a nuclear weapon.
26: The president saying we do not need a deal with Iran to obtain their enriched uranium. Yesterday, the president said a deal with Iran could happen by the weekend. On the Russia-Ukraine war, President Trump said it would be great if Ukraine's President Zelensky and Russian President Putin met, as Zelensky in a letter called for direct talks with Putin to end the war.
28: In an open letter posted on the Ukrainian president's website, Zelensky told Putin, "The choice is yours now. Peace or a prolonged conflict." The long, detailed letter blames Putin personally for the war, but also offers a path forward through direct talks between the two leaders. Zelensky called for a ceasefire, a prisoner exchange, and a negotiated end to the war, while making it clear Ukraine will keep fighting if talks fail.
26: Fox's Carmen Roberts. Sanctions imposed against Cuban President Miguel Diaz-Canel, his wife, and three others, including the son of former Cuban President Raul Castro. The sanctions coming after President Trump signed an executive order expanding sanctions against the island. President Trump invoking the Defense Production Act to gain access to $700 million for U.S. coal plants.
27: Coal's a great business, really a big business, and it's real power. It's in terms of power. There's really nothing like it.
26: Money will be used to refurbish and expand coal plants, mines, and an export hub. The president has been critical of alternative energy, including wind farms, claiming coal is much cheaper. Wall Street, the Dow gained 875, reaching another record high. The Nasdaq lost 23. The S&P plus 30 for its 10th gain in the last 11 days. 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
26: Two stabbings prompting the Department of Education, the Department of Transportation, to investigate Atlanta's public transportation system.
31: Transportation Secretary Sean Duffy says he's directed the Federal Transit Administration to look into the safety of the Metropolitan Atlanta Rapid Transit Authority after a 66-year-old woman was stabbed on a train and a 40-year-old man was stabbed at a transit station. Duffy notes in a statement that security incidents on Atlanta Transit happen at a rate more than twice the national average. The FTA will focus on crime and fare evasion, as well as how funds are spent in Atlanta. Duffy says the FTA's focus on transit safety in other cities has resulted in a reduction of crime in D.C., the appointment of a transit police chief in Los Angeles, and helped lead to the installation of new gates meant to stop fare evasion in San Francisco. Jessica Rosenthal, Fox News.
26: Tyco Fire Products, which manufactures firefighting foam that contaminated the water supply in northeast Wisconsin with so-called forever chemicals, which don't break down in water, has agreed to a $10 $20 million settlement with the state. Governor Tony Evers called the settlement as historic and important milestone in the fight for clean water. Economists looking at mixed news on the job market ahead of the monthly employment report coming out tomorrow morning.
0: The number of people filing for unemployment benefits for the first time rose by 13,000 last week to 225,000. It is slightly more than expected, but within the range of a healthy job market. Continuing claims, those remaining on benefits declined by 8,000 to 1.77 million for the week before. Outplacement firm Challenger Gray & Christmas says there were more than 97,000 job cuts announced last month, up 16% from April. Challenger says artificial intelligence was the leading reason for employer job cuts in May for the third month in a row.
26: Fox's Jenny Casola. I'm Lisa LaSera. This is Fox News.
30: 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Good evening and welcome to the 5 p.m. Report. Bob Hughes here, inviting you to stay with us for the latest local news and weather. And we'll have a Fox Sports update in a bit. We'll also go outside the box with the Ox and even listen in on a conversation I had earlier this morning. Plus news and comment from one of the best in the business, Bill O'Reilly. But right now, it's time for news.
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6: KNSI News Time is 5:06. Chance of showers and thunderstorms overnight with a low around 60. Good evening, I'm Jake Judd. The man behind the wheel of a deadly drunk driving crash in 2021 that claimed the life of a Cathedral High School graduate is getting out of prison early. James Blue was driving nearly 100 miles an hour along Lake Minnetonka when he lost control and crashed, killing Mac Motzko and Sam Schoenman. Blue was ejected from the vehicle and injured. Crush pills, capsules, and THC gummies were allegedly found in his pocket by staff at the hospital. Blue pleaded guilty in 2022 to two counts of criminal vehicular homicide and was sentenced to 7.5 years. He was set to enter a work release program next month, allowing him to leave during the day but requiring him to return to a correctional facility at night. The victim's family say the move only deepens the pain of losing their sons. Bear season is in full swing across central Minnesota. The Department of Natural Resources online bear tracker has logged at least 9 sightings around the St. Cloud area since the start of May. Bear project leader Andrew Try told KNSI's Bob Hughes the activity fits a pattern the DNR has been tracking for years.
7: We're trying to figure out where bears are currently living to update those range maps. It seems like they're moving farther west and south over the last couple decades.
6: Try says reporting what you see helps keep those maps current. File a sighting by following the link at knsiradio.com. It's not every day you'll see a soccer match played by people gripping sliding poles, but that's the scene Friday in the St. Cloud Shields parking lot. Shields and the United Way of Central Minnesota are hosting the Kick Summer Hunger Human Foosball Tournament and Grill Fest. Teams of 6 to 7 players line up along the bars of a giant human-sized foosball court, with each team granted 3 games and a $250 entry fee. The day also brings Woodsman's Axe Throwing, a Grill Fest, and community mascots, and watching is free for everyone. It all runs from 10 a.m. to 6 p.m. The event acts as a fundraiser for local food shelves. For more on the event, head to knsiradio.com. A rural Minnesota bakery is promising Nuclear Family Month as a counter to Pride Month. Carl's Bakery owner Joshua Streblow says the effort is meant to honor traditional nuclear families, meaning a husband and wife and their children. He said the Granite Falls Bakery donut and coffee specials for nuclear families do not mean he's judging or excluding anyone. Everyone is welcome in the shop, and says if someone has an issue with the promotion, he's happy to offer them a discount. For more on these and other stories, visit knsiradio.com, which is also where you can vote daily in our America 250 listener poll for the most influential moments that shaped our country. I'm Jake Judd, KNSI News.
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13: 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Now your local forecast from the Hanson Paving Weather Center.
14: Chance for storms tonight, otherwise mainly cloudy. Lows dip down to about 59, winds out of the southwest around 5 miles per hour. High temperatures reach up to 81 tomorrow. Chance for storms. Mainly clear skies tomorrow night, slight chance for storms. Lows dip down to about 56. I'm Staff Meteorologist Paul Frombly on KNSI. Currently 81.
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5: NBA Finals takes a night off tonight. Game 2 tomorrow night in San Antonio. Knicks up 1-0 after the Game 1 victory last evening. The NBA did say today that they've given a lifetime ban to the fan that ran on the court during last night's game, and another person connected with the incident was also given a lifetime banishment. The NBA is also investigating the behavior of some of the Spurs fans that sat courtside last night and made comments towards Knicks guard Jalen Brunson. Also should be noted, ESPN saying that President Trump will attend Game 3 of the NBA Finals Monday night at Madison Square Garden in New York City. The Green Bay Packers gave wide receiver Christian Watson a four-year extension worth $110 million. It reportedly includes $31 million guaranteed. Day baseball, Giants taking it to Milwaukee 12-5 in the eighth inning. Yankees stopped the Guardians 2-1. Orioles beat the Red Sox 8-2, while the Phillies picked up a win against the Padres 6-4.
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23: AM 1450, FM 99.3, KNSI. Andy Try is with us. Andy is the DNR Bear Project Leader, which sounds like a pretty big job, Andy. Thanks for being here today.
7: Happy to be here, Bob. Thanks.
23: So let's talk about bear, how to be bear-wise. Let's start with the very scary stuff. How many bear attacks do we have here in Minnesota every year?
7: On average, zero. We've had about 13 that have resulted in hospitalizations since, I think, 1983, where somebody needed to go get stitches or end up in the hospital or anything, and we've had no fatalities. So in general, black bears are... you know, they're not inherently dangerous, but they are large wild animals that we want to make sure we just give them their space. But yeah, worrying about a bear attack in general isn't something that most of your listeners will need to worry about.
23: Well, you know, it's one thing to have the actual attack, but I cannot imagine what it would be like to run across one of these big, ginormous, furry animals out there in the wild. It may not actually be the attack. I think the fear factor is what would get me.
7: Yep, and you know, if you run into a bear when you're not expecting it, yeah, that certainly would be a jarring experience for sure. But again, these critters are scaredy cats, and so my guess is that most of the time those bears are going to be more scared of us than they are of than we are of them.
23: Sure.
7: And so, you know, if you happen to run into a bear out and about, if you're out hiking, the first thing is just to make sure your dog's on a leash. That's really important, and because sometimes, especially with small dogs, they'll run up to the bear and get up to it and realize, "Ooh, gosh, that's a big critter," and then run back to mom and dad, and sometimes that triggers a chase response.
23: Sure.
7: And puts you and bears in closer proximity. But, yeah, in general, they're more scared of us than we are, they're more scared of us, than we are of them.
23: Than we are of them, sure. So, Andy, we're talking black bear here, right? People can get confused. Grizzlies are the big, ginormous ones that will come and have you for lunch, correct?
7: Yeah, the grizzly bears are the ones that are more likely to be a bit more aggressive, and certainly you don't want to get between mom and a grizzly,
23: right?
7: And mama grizzly and her cubs. We only have black bears here. We haven't had a grizzly bear in the state in the wild since, I think, 1858,
23: wow.
7: Somewhere in there over in Beltrami County. So been a long time. We do have black bears that show up a little bit browner. You know, they'll kind of be chocolatey or blondie.
23: Yeah.
7: They have lots of different color phases, but it's just like our hair. You know, it comes in many different
23: yep.
7: shades.
23: So one of the other things we need to know is how to keep them from being curious, right? They have great noses. They can smell all sorts of food. What do we need to know?
7: Absolutely. So they can smell food from over a mile away. And, you know, the old Yogi cartoon of him floating up to steal a pie off a window, that's actually not all that big of, you know, all that deviation from their normal sense of smell. And so for folks at home, the big deal is there's six easy steps that you can take and keep those bears wild and out of your stuff. The first is don't feed or approach bears. The second would be keep your trash, recycling, and compost secured. And generally that just means for folks that have those roll-off carts, keep it locked in your garage until the morning of pickup. Yes, it is a bit more annoying, but it will save you a ton of time picking up trash, you know, out of the street, et cetera.
23: Mm-hmm.
7: Pull those bird feeders down from April through October. We also do that or recommend doing that for hummingbird feeders as well. We call that bear Kool-Aid in the business. Put those grills away, clean them up. Don't feed your dogs outside and your cats outside, that sort of thing. If you do feed them outside, just make sure it's enough for a proportion that they can eat, you know, in one sitting. And then if you see a bear in the neighborhood, there's a couple things we'd like you to do. One is just let your neighbors know, just so they can take them those same steps. And then if people are so inclined, they can just Google MNDNR report a bear sighting, especially in your neck of the woods, Bob, kind of on the edge of bear range there. We're trying to figure out where bears are currently living to update those range maps. It seems like they're moving farther west and south over the last couple decades.
23: If we are going to be out and about, if we make plenty of noise, that will help them go the other way, correct?
7: Absolutely. So if you're out and about on the trail, like the most important things are just periodically make some noise, keep those dogs leashed. And if you encounter a bear, whether in general, you just don't want to surprise it. And so if they can hear you coming long off, 99 times out of 100, it'll be just a non-issue. But like if you're in really berry spots, like if you're out berry picking, it's better to go in groups and just periodically make noise so the bears know where you are and then they don't stumble across it. Because when they're hungry, they're just after the berries and they get totally distracted by everything else around them. And sometimes you can sneak in unawares and surprise them, and they're generally not super happy about that. Often they'll leave, but just we don't want to surprise the critters.
23: Well, Andy, appreciate the help this morning. The information, as usual, outstanding. Andy Try, the DNR Bear Project leader.
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0: 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Now your local forecast from the Hanson Paving Weather Center.
9: Chance for storms tonight, otherwise mainly cloudy. Lows dip down to about 59, winds out of the southwest, around 5 miles per hour. High temperatures reach up to 81 tomorrow. Chance for storms. Mainly clear skies tomorrow night. Slight chance for storms. Lows dip down to about 56. I'm Staff Meteorologist Paul Frombly on KNSI. Currently 81.
10: Senator Jeff Howe joining us live on Hot Talk with the Ox. Good morning, Senator.
11: Good morning.
10: Thank you for your service, by the way.
11: So when was the last time? Yeah, you're welcome. So when was the last time the Democrats of a non-incumbent governor won the governor's race, an endorsed Democrat for governor? When was the last time they won a governor's race?
10: Yeah.
11: So they go to a primary and they can win. So when was the last time, and you just mentioned it, Valenti was the last time a endorsed Republican won the governor's race. So in the last 20 years, has that process produced a winner for the Republicans or the Democrats?
10: Yeah, it hasn't. It has not. And maybe the nature of both parties right now, but we have to acknowledge reality. And again, I say this with a completely sober face. We have a state to win back, folks. We cannot afford to fail.
11: No, we cannot. And we need to get, you mentioned it earlier, electability makes something and money makes something. The only one that has, and I hear this all over again, and you just mentioned it, that Colonel Todd called in and mentioned it, the establishment. I've asked the question, who the heck is the establishment?
10: Oh, yeah. I'm so sick of that.
11: I've been there 14 years. I'm still waiting to find out who the heck the establishment is.
10: So sick of that. You throw out a conspiracy and that somehow justifies everything else you're going to do. And the question I've had of those who accuse the establishment, is the establishment somebody who's actually run and won an election and then had to work hard and govern and make the tough decision? Is that the establishment?
11: Gee whiz, just everyone that's got an election certificate is all of a sudden establishment.
10: Yeah. And I'm sorry, I was at the convention. I know you were as well. I did not see sneaky, you know, elected officials gathering in a huddle to say, it was a mess. I mean, these electronic voting machines, I mean, they really have to do something to make sure that everybody has confidence in the results because they were terrible. Now, obviously, those who were winning at the time are crying foul, but of course they would. How else are they going to get through it? But the primary is there for a reason, and we need to start using
11: Absolutely. It. Absolutely. And we just need to change the date of the primary, in my opinion. To me, we should do it in March. Same day as the presidential primary. That makes sense to me. It's cheaper, it's economical, and it's, you know, every 4 years. To me, there should be two election dates, November and March, and be done with it. Yeah, all the elections happen those two time frames.
10: Yeah, I agree. I mean, and part of the reason the primary works so well, Senator Jeff Howe joining us live on Hot Talk with the Ox, part of the reason primaries work so well is that you get the rank and file members of your party kicking in on who they think is the best candidate instead of just a narrow, there might be over 1 million Republicans, let's say. Well, you've got less than 2,000 making this decision at a weekend convention under duress. It hasn't produced winning candidates.
11: And let's look back at why we did this process. In fact, I'm trying to figure out why we did it. I believe that we did it because you got information, and only the people that were going to the caucuses and doing this stuff got the information and could vet the candidates. Well, now with the sources of information we have today and how easy it is to get online and actually do research on people, Why can't everybody participate now?
10: Yeah, exactly.
11: Because they can all do their own research.
10: Exactly. Nope. Yeah, I think you're spot on. And again, tired of robbing defeat from the jaws of victory, which we do over and over again. We're really good at it.
11: We just can't learn the lessons. And we are doomed to do this again, I'm afraid, unless people wise up and do what we really believe needs to be done here. A proven leader that has the money to go forward. I mean, Lindell's broke. I think, from my understanding, our friend Kendall Qualls had to borrow his campaign money to even get to the convention.
10: Yeah.
11: They're so broke.
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15: 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Bob Hughes here, and the 5 p.m. report continues with an update from Fox Sports and an Ox block from this morning's Hot Talk with the Ox. Bill O'Reilly will wrap it all up with his latest insights at 5:45. But right now, it's time for news.
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17: KNSI News Time is 5:30, partly sunny with a high near 83. Your full KNSI forecast is on the way in moments. Good afternoon, I'm Jake Judd. The Minnesota Department of Human Services has completed a five-month review of more than 5,500 high-risk Medicaid providers as part of the state's effort to prevent the federal government from withholding up to $2 million from its Medicaid program. Of the providers reviewed, more than 3,400 received disenrollment notices, mostly due to incomplete paperwork. Others failed site visit verifications or background checks. State investigators say roughly $9 billion in fraud has been committed against the state since 2018. Newly signed legislation will increase staffing for the Office of Inspector General, create a statewide oversight office, and expand the Attorney General's Medicaid Fraud Control Unit. The St. Cloud School District 742 School Board has opened the books on its preliminary budget for the 2026-2027 school year. One of the board's biggest challenges is finding funding for transportation, whose budget is largely driven by special education funding. Amy Skalrud, the district's executive director of finance and business services, said some of these funding concerns stemmed from the most recent legislative session.
18: Last legislative session, the legislature approved a proration, a phased-in proration on special education transportation. It used to reimburse 100% of those costs. This last school year, 25-26, that decreased to 95%, and then next year that goes down to 90%.
17: Skalrud said the board is considering using increases in general fund revenue to offset these decreases. She also remains optimistic about finding more funding from the legislature in the future. There have been 9 sightings of bears reported around the St. Cloud area recently, and while that may make many people uneasy, the Department of Natural Resources wants to put the risk in perspective. Bear Project leader Andrew Try spoke with KNSI's Bob Hughes and says the animals are not looking for a fight.
7: These critters are scaredy cats, and so my guess is that most of the time those bears are going to be more scared of us than we are of them.
17: Minnesota averages 0 bear attacks in a typical year, and since 1983, only 13 encounters have been considered serious, and none have ever been deadly. Try says the trick It's not surprising a bear. Get more bear-proof tips for your property at knsiradio.com. And the 9/11 Memorial and Museum has launched a $75 million fundraising campaign as the nonprofit tries to educate the millions of U.S. youth who don't remember the terror attacks. For more on these and other stories, visit knsiradio.com, which is also where you can vote daily in our America 250 listener poll for the most influential moments that shaped our country. I'm Jake Judd. KNSI News.
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20: 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Now your local forecast from the Hanson Paving Weather Center.
30: Chance for storms tonight, otherwise mainly cloudy. Lows dip down to about 59. Winds out of the southwest, around 5 miles per hour. High temperatures reach up to 81 tomorrow. Chance for storms. Mainly clear skies tomorrow night. Slight chance for storms. Lows dip down to about 56. I'm Staff Meteorologist Paul Frombly on KNSI. Currently 81.
22: K-N-S-I. This is a Bloomberg Money Minute. The insatiable appetite for equities that's already spurred a 20% surge in the S&P 500 is sending the benchmark toward its longest streak of weekly gains since 1985. The Dow hit all-time highs in the run-up to jobs data that's expected to reveal solid growth. To the numbers, the Dow did soar 1.7% to a record, taking in 875 points. The S&P was up 31 points. The Nasdaq slipped 23 points. Lululemon has lowered its annual forecast, with revenue for the full fiscal year in a range of $11 billion to $11.15 billion. The company's net revenue outlook for the current quarter was below expectations, and the shares fell in late trading. The weak guidance adds to pressure on Lululemon's management, which is contending with increased competition from upstart brands like Vuori and Alo. Ford is recalling nearly 420,000 vehicles due to a seatbelt issue that can increase the risk of injury. The belts in certain Expedition and Lincoln vehicles may inadvertently lock, preventing the belt from retracting or extending. Matt Piper, Bloomberg Radio.
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2: This is the Ox headed across America for you all year. 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Ox Across America title sponsors are Mike Bryant with Bradshaw Bryant Law Office and Coyles Flags and Flagpoles, also by Bob Abel with RCA Real Estate and Eastgate Business Center, and Legacy Upfitters Protective Coatings and Truck Accessories throughout all of 2026 on KNSI.
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2: CNN reports that Iranians are now slowly getting the internet after decades of the Ayatollahs being in sole control of deciding how much access to the rest of the world they allow their citizens. The story says, quote, the country's internet governance is highly centralized with multiple layers of state institutions ultimately accountable to the supreme leader. Further, that for most ordinary people, however, internet access remains limited and uncertain as the government weighs how much connectivity to allow, close quote. Okay, so this is how it's going down for those privileged citizens of Iran allowed online from outside the box. First of all, now they know that the internet was actually invented. Michael Jackson died. Pluto was deemed not a planet before becoming a planet again. Clint Eastwood is still making movies. The Rolling Stones are still touring. And after 30 years, Al Gore was totally wrong in everything he ever said about the global climate. And that all that noise they've been hearing from their neighbors to the east was the Russians getting it handed to them by the Mujahideen, who were supplied by the Americans, followed by the Americans getting it handed to them by the Taliban, who were also supplied by the Americans. Ahem.
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21: The NBA has given a lifetime ban to the fan that ran onto the court in Game 1 of last night's NBA Finals. The fan tried to get a selfie with Victor Wembanyama, was escorted from the facility, and now received the lifetime ban, as did another person that was connected to the incident. The NBA is also investigating allegations that some fans sitting courtside were directing improper comments to Knicks guard Jalen Brunson. Game 2 of the Stanley Cup Final has the Golden Knights and Hurricanes skating in Raleigh again. It's Vegas up 1-0 in the best of seven series. Packers gave wide receiver Christian Watson a four-year extension worth $110 million. In golf at the U.S. Women's Open at Riviera, Nelly Korda shoots a two-over par 73 and is currently six shots back of the lead. At the Memorial, Rory McIlroy is four back. He is at one under par. Scottie Scheffler is plus two and still on the course and seven back of the lead, held by four players, including Tommy Fleetwood and J.J. Spahn, who are at five under.
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0: message of the day. But first, the House passed a resolution to limit President Trump's war powers in Iran. The vote was 215 to 208, with four Republicans joining the Democrats. It's Congressman Thomas Massey, Brian Fitzpatrick, Tom Barrett, and Warren Davidson. The resolution was introduced by a New York Democrat, Gregory Meeks. He's the ranking member on the House Foreign Affairs Committee. He said, "I am thrilled that we've had the opportunity to have some members from the Republican side stand up. I'm really thrilled and proud of my Democratic colleagues because every Democrat, every single one, voted for this. Democrats always stick together." In this June that is Pride Month, we did a Politics by Faith podcast episode on this the other day, where pride came from and why it's enough already. But at its peak support in 2022, 71% of U.S. adults believed same-sex marriage should be legal. We're now at 65%, a small drop. That came from Republicans. Pretty much the same with Democrats, 87% support. Independents, slight drop down to 65%, but Republicans dropped from a 55% support down to 37% support. Only 35% of Republicans say same-sex relations are, quote, morally acceptable. Elon Musk's SpaceX has a fixed price of $135 per share for its upcoming IPO. SpaceX plans to sell 555.6 million shares. That would amount to a $75 billion fundraise. Musk will own 82% voting control after the offering. SpaceX would be valued at $1.77 trillion, making SpaceX the seventh biggest company in America by market cap. It would also put it above Tesla, which is valued at $1.6 trillion. This will be the biggest IPO ever, more than triple the size of Alibaba. And this would push Elon's net worth to over $1 trillion, the world's first trillionaire. The UFC fight in the White House is coming up. Stage is being built now. Trump said in a video message, "People don't know that in Paris, France, the Eiffel Tower, 1889 it was built, it was supposed to be taken down immediately after the World's Fair. And then they said, leave it up a little bit longer. And then they said, let's leave it up longer and longer and longer. Well, they never took it down. And you know, we're building something in the front of the White House that's quite attractive to a lot of people. Really, it's going to have this big UFC fight, and I'm looking forward to it. And maybe we'll never take it down." There are five fights, including a lightweight title matchup between a Georgian Spanish undisputed champion and the American Justin Gaethje on June 14th. I'm Mike Slater from the podcast Politics by Faith. Bill O'Reilly has your message of the day. Next.
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1: Time now for the O'Reilly Update message of the day. On this Thursday, most Americans don't watch 60 Minutes, but if you are over 35 years old, you probably heard of the program. Thanks to Mike Wallace, Don Hewitt, Ed Bradley, Morley Safer. The CBS News magazine is a huge profit generator to this day. However, CBS reporter Scott Pelley

0: he says, new management headed by Larry and David Ellison are trying to murder the program. That's overstated, of course. They may be trying to rough it up a bit, but homicide is not profitable. Having worked at CBS News a long time ago, I can testify that a liberal culture took root after anchorman Walter Cronkite retired and Dan Rather took over. Bernie Goldberg wrote a whole book about that called Bias. Mr. Rather did not like said book. Now reform is in the air. No longer will Leslie Stahl, for example, be allowed to defend Hunter Biden's laptop or other correspondents demean President Trump, as Nora O'Donnell recently tried to do. Mr. Trump is getting the blame for the cultural adjustment at 60 Minutes, and the president is certainly involved to some extent. But he is not an accessory to murder. The truth is, 60 Minutes allowed an anti-Trump agenda to flourish. That's the real felony if honest reporting is the goal. I'm Bill O'Reilly. I approve the message by writing it. You can reach me, Bill at BillO'Reilly.com, Bill at BillO'Reilly.com, name in town if you wish to opine. Mail William Wood of Valparaiso, Indiana. Bill, on tonight's broadcast, you mentioned Mike Pence. My question is, how is Pence different than the Giants quarterback, New York Giants quarterback? Does Mike Pence not have the right to speak to whom he wants to, just as Mr. Dart has the right to vote for whom he wishes? It's a little convoluted, William. I think you'd agree with me on that. The point I was making about the former vice president is he turned us down for an interview, we think, because he didn't even have enough respect to say yes or no. It was a matter of respect. And because I have been ultra fair to the vice president, Pence, ultra fair to him, we're a little perplexed that he was so disrespectful. It's my job to report those things. Pam Kligensmith, Cincinnati, Ohio. Why doesn't Susan Collins drop out of the race in Maine? She's been there way too long. Because she's the choice of the Republican Party in Maine. Why would she drop out? I think she might beat this nut. Hector. Hector is on the message board. All of this political chaos reminds me of Puerto Rico. It's about the parties, not about issues or people's needs. It's just about how we can steal people's money and bankrupt them. I'm grateful you, O'Reilly, are still doing the No Spin broadcast. You are, for me, the only reliable news and information forum. That's a little cynical, Hector, that you're dropping on me now. I know Puerto Rico's a lot of trouble. I know the party system does not work for many Americans. I'm aware of all of that. In a moment, something you might not know. 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
0: Now the O'Reilly Update brings you something you might not know. 37 years ago today, Chinese students marched through the streets of Beijing, demanding basic human rights. The protests ended with a brutal communist crackdown against their own citizens. Here is the story of Tiananmen Square. Beginning in April 1989, 1 million Chinese gathered in the center of the capital, Beijing. Frustrated by decades of financial stagnation, they call for the resignation of party leadership, open markets, and free elections. For weeks, the protesters held daily marches in the square, a public space established by dictator Mao Zedong. Despite a media blackout, Western reporters were able to transmit live footage of the events using satellites. The crisis escalated until the early hours of June 4th, when communist troops entered Tiananmen Square from every direction. The soldiers fired on civilians, tanks plowed into protesters who refused to leave. Hours later, the space was deserted. To this day, China has never released a tally of those killed or injured. Historians place the death count, however, near 10,000. And here's something else you might not know. I, your humble correspondent, was in Beijing 1 year ago and can confirm the Chinese government is more oppressive than ever. Welcome to a total police state. Cameras everywhere. There's never been a surveillance system like this on Earth. The communists have firm control over 1.5 billion citizens. It's about five times more than the USA. There is little public dissent because the law is clear. Violators will be arrested, some killed. So the streets of Beijing are clean. No litter, no homeless, no graffiti, no drugs. Much like 1989, China remains a totalitarian state where dissent can mean death. I reveal the facts about my historic trip to Beijing in my upcoming book, Confronting America, out September 15th. 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I am Bill O'Reilly. 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
5: He backs the idea. I'm Lisa Lucera, Fox News. President Trump voicing support for a meeting between the leaders of Russia and Ukraine to end the war.
6: In an open letter to Russian President Vladimir Putin, Ukraine's President Volodymyr Zelensky proposes a meeting between the two, a step President Trump is encouraging.
7: I think it would be great if they met. They should get it done.
6: The president has tried to broker a ceasefire, meeting separately with Zelensky and Putin, and says he has suggested concessions from both sides.
7: I've been very strong on the fact that they've got to get that over with. But they do. I want them each to make certain compromises. I think they're going to do that.
6: Zelensky's letter comes as Russia intensifies airstrikes against Kyiv and Ukrainian drones have hit deeper into Russian territory.
5: Fox's Jared Halpern at the White House on the conflict in Iran, the president said.
7: We're going to win one way or the other. We're going to win on paper or we're going to win military.
5: And the president again saying Iran can never have a nuclear weapon. Former National Security Advisor John Bolton has agreed to plead guilty to a single count of retaining classified information under a deal with the Justice Department that could allow him to avoid prison time. Bolton was charged in October with 18 counts of either retaining or disseminating classified information. Under the agreement, Bolton would also face a $2.25 million fine. A teenager on trial in Texas accused of stabbing a fellow teen to death. Carmelo Anthony's attorney claims his client acted in self-defense.
8: Prosecutors say Anthony fatally stabbed 17-year-old Austin Metcalf in the chest during a high school track meet last year. Police say the confrontation started after Metcalf told Anthony he wasn't supposed to be in his team's tent. Today in court, prosecutors called it a, quote, sneak attack and an unjustified provoked murder.
5: Fox's Brooke Taylor in McKinney, Texas. 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
5: Authorities still looking for suspects after at least one person was killed in a shooting outside a graduation ceremony outside San Francisco.
11: Four people were shot at a graduation ceremony at the high school football stadium in Fairfield, California, north of San Francisco. One of those victims, an 18-year-old, was killed, but police have yet to take a suspect into custody. They're hunting for the shooter, Fairfield Police Officer Michelle Balea.
12: Our officers out there speaking with witnesses, trying to determine exactly what happened and following up on any suspect leads we have.
11: The other three victims were being treated at a hospital. They're listed as being ages 25, 20, and 11. Eben Brown, Fox News.
5: The Pentagon has officially removed 180 faiths from its list of recognized religions. A memo says the new list will provide chaplains with clear, readily available information that'll better enable them to anticipate the religious support needs of service members and to provide religious support activities that align with service members' personal faith and practices. North Korea unveils a new component to their nuclear weapons program.
13: This new facility produces fuel for nuclear bombs, and while we weren't given details, images shared indicate it's likely a uranium enrichment plant. Its opening follows North Korean leader Kim Jong-un announcing he wants his country's nuclear forces to be bolstered at an exponential rate. Analysts say all this indicates he has no intention of negotiating away North Korea's nuclear status. Pyongyang's state news agency showed photos of Kim walking through narrow aisles lined with dense rows of silver tubes and pipes in what appeared to be a centrifuge hall. Jonathan Savage, Fox News.
5: The European Union expanding its ocean monitoring network with underwater drones and satellites as climate change intensifies heat waves and storms. By 2035, the EU hopes to cover 35% of Earth's maritime monitoring network. I'm Lee Silasera. This is Fox News.
14: 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Now your local forecast from the Hanson Paving Weather Center.
15: Chance for storms tonight, otherwise mainly cloudy. Lows dip down to about 59, winds out of the southwest, around 5 miles per hour. High temperatures reach up to 81 tomorrow. Chance for storms. Mainly clear skies tomorrow night, slight chance for storms. Lows dip down to about 56. I'm Staff Meteorologist Paul Frobley on KNSI. Right now, 82.
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0: What's up, guys? It's Rachel Cruz. When people call in the Ramsey Show, 90% of the money problems I hear could be solved with one thing, having a plan. 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
7: 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Now your local forecast from the Hanson Paving Weather Center.
8: Chance for storms tonight, otherwise mainly cloudy. Lows dip down to about 59, winds out of the southwest, around 5 miles per hour. High temperatures reach up to 81 tomorrow. Chance for storms. Mainly clear skies. Tomorrow night, slight chance for storms. Lows dip down to about 56. I'm staff meteorologist Paul Frombley on KNSI. Right now, 82.
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1: 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Now your local forecast from the Hanson Paving Weather Center.
2: Chance for storms tonight, otherwise mainly cloudy. Lows dip down to about 59, winds out of the southwest, around 5 miles per hour. High temperatures reach up to 81 tomorrow. Chance for storms. Mainly clear skies tomorrow night, slight chance for storms. Lows dip down to about 56. I'm Staff Meteorologist Paul Frombly on KNSI. Right now, 82.
3: Fox News, I'm Tom Regani. While speaking from the Oval Office today, President Trump commented on the conflict in the Middle East, expressing confidence that the U.S. will come out on top.
4: We're going to win one way or the other. We're going to win on paper, or we're going to win military.
3: These comments follow a rare loss for President Trump in the House after four Republicans crossed party lines, joining Democrats in the War Powers Act to limit military action in Iran. The Trump administration is expanding its probe into medical schools and their admissions practices. Fox's Carmen Roberts reports it's
5: over allegations of using race in admissions decisions. Officials say the schools, all receiving millions in federal funding, are under review for possible violations of a Supreme Court ruling that bans race-conscious admissions at colleges and universities.
3: The Justice Department isn't naming the schools. 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
0: 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You're kidding.
1: Honestly.
0: Well, we can swing that many pennies right now.
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6: When you need to know, your weather is on KNSI. Now your local forecast from the Hanson Paving Weather Center.
7: Chance for storms tonight, otherwise mainly cloudy. Lows dip down to about 59, winds out of the southwest, around 5 miles per hour. High temperatures reach up to 81 tomorrow. Chance for storms. Mainly clear skies tomorrow night, slight chance for storms. Lows dip down to about 56. I'm Staff Meteorologist Paul Frombly on KNSI. Right now, 82.
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8: Our scripture of the day, Proverbs 16:3, commit to the Lord whatever you do, and he will establish your plans. George Bernard Shaw said, if all the economists were laid end to end, they'd never reach a conclusion.
9: That's good.
8: That's funny. Hey, guys, in 2023, the stock market was up 26%. In 2024, it was up 25%. In 2025, it was up 18%. 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You would have doubled your money, almost. 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See, the news doesn't talk about the stock market when it's good. The only time they talk about it is when it's bad. So you've been missing out because no one was telling you, including us. We didn't tell you. We should have told you. It's been great, and you missed out. It's up 13% this year.
9: Go check your 401k if you don't believe us,
8: yeah.
9: If you're invested in the right things.
8: Yeah, for real. Sarah's in Louisville, Kentucky. Hi, Sarah. How are you?
10: I'm well. How are you?
8: Better than I deserve. What's up?
10: So my fiance and I are getting married. We've already set a date, and we are getting civilly married. I am the youngest of my parents' children. I'm the only girl, and there are no female cousins. And my fiance is the youngest boy. We have decided not to do a traditional wedding, and we're not even going to get married by a pastor. We're actually getting married by a judge. And our families, I think my family already knew how I felt about spending that type of money on a day, but we're